Who said hymns have to be boring? Well, according to citizens, they don't. That's their version of Nothing But the Blood. I'm Andy Christman. This is a very special summer hymns edition of worship. These are songs that we have grown up singing all of our lives, so many of us, and some newer ones thrown in, like this one from Shane and Shane. This is In Christ Alone, and this is worship.

Rejoice in the Lord always. Again, I will say rejoice. Let your gentleness be known to all men. The Lord is at hand. Be anxious for nothing, but in everything by prayer and supplication, with thanksgiving, let your requests be made known to God. And the peace of God, which surpasses all understanding, will guard your hearts and minds through Christ Jesus. Let's continue to sing these great songs of our faith and just continue to bring peace. I'm Andy Christman. This is Worship.

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That's music from Matt Maher with Holy, Holy, Holy God with us. I'm Andy Christman. Welcome to a very special hymns edition of worship. If you'd like to see a list of all the songs that I'm playing on the show today, you can find that list right now at andychristman.com. Here's one of the oldest hymns that we have in the church. This is The Love of God. And this is worship.

For God so loved the world that he gave his only begotten Son, that whosoever believes in him will never perish, but have everlasting life. For God did not send his Son into the world to condemn us, but that the world through him might be saved. Can we just thank God for the gift of his Son, Jesus Christ, for the price that was paid for our souls, for that amazing grace that just continues to amaze us every single day. Father, we thank you. We love you. We continue to sing in Jesus' name. Everyone said, amen. I'm Andy Christman. Let's continue to sing the hymns. Let's continue to worship.

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1: UFOs and God is one of the most fascinating, genuinely unsettling documentaries you will ever watch. Millions of people worldwide claim aliens are real, that they've been taken, abducted, removed from their beds in the dead of night, and forced onto spacecraft they cannot explain, including the film's own director, whose harrowing personal account will make the hair on the back of your neck stand up and stay there. But this documentary dares to ask the deeper question, what are these people actually encountering, and how does it connect profoundly, unavoidably, to faith in God? Theologians, scientists, and ordinary people from every background wrestle openly with experiences that defy easy explanation. Some are convinced, others deeply skeptical, but nobody walks away unchanged. For Christians especially, UFOs and God raises questions that demand serious reflection about the supernatural, about spiritual warfare, about demons, and about a God sovereign over dimensions we're only beginning to understand. Movie Guide advises caution for younger children.
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I'll say it once, I'll say it again. They just don't write songs like that anymore. That's one of my favorite lyrics in any hymn. That is Be Thou My Vision. I'm Andy Christman. Thanks for joining me today for this very special hymns edition of worship. Here's music now from Elevation with What a Friend We Have in Jesus. This is worship.

best in modern worship music from churches and worship leaders around the world. I'm Andy Christman. Hey, thanks for joining today for a very special hymns edition of worship. 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Call 1 Degree of Andy, and I would love to hear from you this week. 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Until next week, may the Lord bless you and keep you. May the Lord make his face to shine upon you and be gracious to you. May the Lord lift up his countenance upon you and give you peace. Let's continue to worship. What?

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6: Man, earlier this week, I was taking a nap in my office. I know I shouldn't be doing that. And I did not realize your depth in Christian hip hop.
7: Yes, yes. It was a little bit shocking, but y'all, I do listen to Christian hip hop from time to time. Love it down.
6: All right. Well, coming up on the show, we got a lot of new music. Last week, we didn't have new music because you had a topic, but Caleb Gordon is dropping new music called Preach.
7: And then we got Cannon with Never Scared.
6: Plus new stuff by Dante Pride with Acting Up. So we'll definitely do that. All of that is in segment four. Segment three, we get a chance to sit down with a gospel group. Katori, you said you love this song.
7: Oh, yeah. It's an amazing song by The Abundance of Love called God Chose Me.
6: Yeah, we'll talk to them in segment three. Segment two, Mark White shows up with his Make a Difference Minute. And I got your top 15 songs from around the nation. I say we got your top 15 songs around the nation. Hey, you got a business or a brand and you want us to talk about it on a national platform, it's easy. Drop me an email right now at blessedbeatsmedia@gmail.com. And if you're an artist, I'll tell you about how you can get your song on the countdown at the end of the countdown, so stick and stay for that. All right, buckle up. Let's kick things off with the number 15 song. Hey, we already lit. Here's Lathan Warlick.
8: Number 15.

0: was number 14 song. Shout outs to all of the married people with that ring on that left hand. Count them down, 15 down to number one. I'll tell you all about Lockdown Love. That feature is coming up on how you can support us as we go behind the prison walls. Right now, I'm asking you to just trust the process with the number 13 song. Here's Jay Fish.
1: Number 13.
2: Everything that's happening to you is God is processing. 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Everything you're going through is preparing you for what you ask God for.
3: Trust the process. Trust the process, yeah. Trust the process. Trust the process, yeah. Trust the process.

0: 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Stick and stay. I'm going to bring it back, man. The cell phone check. Let's bring it back. 281-886-3915. I'll tell you where you're checking in from in two songs. But right now, it is dangerous. Man, y'all got to listen to the hook on this. This is Caleb Gordon coming in. New stuff at number 11.
1: Number 11.

0: 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So now at the number 10, we got Carrying the Light with Forgiven.
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2: Lord, I ask for your grace over my life as I repent of my sins. I'm asking you to place your anointing over these lyrics and not only fill me with your spirit, but with all the words to carry out this message. And more importantly, give me the energy.

0: All right, it is that time. It's time for the cell phone check. Hadn't had a chance to do it in a long while. Let's get it in. Shayna Johnson checked in from Frisco, Texas. Hadn't talked to her in a long while. Aaliyah Ray is always on our morning Zoom, calling in from Tampa, well, checking in from Tampa, Florida, checking in. Harvey G is one of my favorite guys. That's an H-Town guy. Phil is always checking in from Wisconsin. Thank you so much. You can always check in right now, 281-886-3915, 281-886-3915. All you got to do is text in and let us know your name and what station or city, like Ron Trevino in South Carolina. Thank you, sir, for checking in. As we get into the number 9 song, we go to War with Shepherd. Check this one out.
1: Number 9.

0: That's your homie right there, right?
1: It is. It is. I was just jamming him earlier.
0: All right. 1K Few with Hello Jesus rounding it out at the end of segment one. Stick and stay. The countdown continues. Segment two is on the way. Don't move. 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
1: two.
0: All right, this segment is being brought to you by Locked Down Love. Did you know the Blessed Beast Show airs in 4 to 5 prisons around the nation? Thank you, Montana State Prison, for spreading the gospel. Idaho, Knoxville, I want to say Indiana State Prison, Wisconsin also, that shows us love each and every week. 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That number, 281-692-4537. 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Let's keep the countdown going with the number 7 song, Zay Hill. He saves a soul.
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0: 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Now, if you're looking for a date, nah, we not that kind of platform, but Paris Careers has the number 5 song. It's called Christian Mingle. Go figure.
1: Number 5.

0: Limo Blaze. You call him Limo. Limo. Yeah, him. The brother's hot. Blaze. With Way right there coming in at number four. What do you think about this next song? It's been number one. It's been in the top three for about 6 weeks now.
1: Yes.
0: Aaron Cole drops this one at number three. Usher.
1: In the Spirit.
0: Check it out.
2: Number three.

0: me.
1: I love it. Song moving up on the countdown, sitting at the number two spot. What you call that one?
0: 139.14.
1: And I call it 13,914. I don't
0: That's
1: know.
0: Way too long.
1: I know. Jared going to text me. He's going to get it correct. Somebody know. What are they calling?
0: He might say that I got it correct.
1: You know what? Somebody needs to do the research on why he called this song I can't even do it. 139.14, Jared Sanders at number two. We made it to the number one song this week. This is the guy that introduced yourself to Christian hip hop, right?
0: Yes.
1: Forrest Frank, love him. Always makes good music. Right now, he has the music bed out, and you can do the Jesus is Alive competition to actually get on the song. But here he is at number one for the second straight week in a row. Jesus is Alive, Forrest Frank. And it goes like this.
0: Number one.
2: Muhammad is still in his tomb. And Joseph Smith is still in his tomb. And Buddha is still in his tomb. And Confucius is still in his tomb. But

0: All right, that was the number one song this week. Forrest Frank, Jesus Is Alive. You want to see the top 15 songs, you can go by the website right now, blessedbeats.com, blessedbeats.com. 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Mark?
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3: 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But we do suggest that you find the instructor first before you apply.
1: One of the things I would like to address as we move into summer, water risks exist year-round.
3: Absolutely, especially here. I'm in Florida. It's the number one cause of death in children ages 1 to 4, drowning is. When we lost Jake, it was the number one accidental. Now it is the leading cause between 1 and 4. Our state, Florida, is seeing record numbers. Every year it's going up and up. And right now we're tracking last year's number, which was almost 130 children in our state that were recorded that lost their lives.
1: For more information about Live Like Jake, go to livelikejake.com. For more stories of encouragement and community, follow The Mark White Show. 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
0: 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Stick and Stay segment 3. We're going to talk to
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0: And the new single, God Chose Me. 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
0: Welcome to the Blessed Beats Live podcast. My name is Marcus Sullivan. I'm on Instagram at Marcus Sullivan Live, and this is the portion where we get a chance to sit and talk to people that are doing good in the neighborhood. And listen, today, on today's episode, if God chose you, you're definitely in the building. I got two amazing guests right here. Go ahead and introduce yourselves. Try right here.
11: I'm April Nicholson.
12: And I'm Bobby Nicholson, and we are
11: Abundance of Love.
12: Yes, yes.
0: Y'all have for sure practiced that. All right. Man, let's talk. Let's get into this pod, man. I would say this, and this would be an inside joke. The second time is so much better. Right?
11: Yes, it is.
0: Man, Bob, last time I saw you, you had another artist And just recently that artist won something. Before we get into who y'all are, I gotta give that kind of credit, which is, to me, this is now the follow-up to that. What was that going on?
12: So that was Alexia Curry, and the song was Road to Redemption that she just won the Gospel Award for. Mm-hmm.
11: Yes.
12: And so, you know, the feeling about that is just so amazing because she allowed me to be myself in writing that song.
0: Yeah.
12: And when we came into the studio collectively, April is doing background
0: on that song, right?
12: So, man, just the energy in that studio was amazing. We did it in the country.
0: Wow.
12: We recorded that studio was like East deep Texas, in the country. It was like
11: Dark Road.
12: Yes. It was a midnight session. Mm-hmm. And I got props to my man Seven, the producer. Mm-hmm. The energy, man, it was amazing.
0: Yeah.
12: Because Alexia really brought that song to life, and we almost like had church in that.
11: Yeah. And we had our hibiscus tea and all of that.
12: Yeah.
11: And a whole setup.
12: Giving them tea for their
11: Yeah.
0: What award did it win?
12: It was the Gospel Award that she did out in North Carolina.
0: Okay.
12: Mm-hmm. I forgot to get the name of it. But yeah. I forgot the name of the award.
11: The
12: award? A Gospel Award that they just had in North Carolina this weekend.
0: Yeah.
12: Plenty of artists post their awards this weekend.
0: Yeah.
12: She was one of the ones that won the Contemporary Song of the Year.
0: Yeah.
12: Yeah.
0: Gotta love it. So, which brings us here today. We're here as a group.
11: Yes.
0: Group Abundance of Love. Let's talk about that. How'd y'all become a group? How long y'all been a group? Why a group? Because y'all a married couple.
11: We are.
0: Who
11: yes,
0: just
11: we are.
0: Celebrated an anniversary.
11: 2-year anniversary, June 15th.
0: Two years. Yeah, so y'all still alive at five. And
11: yes, we are.
0: let's go back to that. Because apparently y'all been doing music longer than y'all been married. So mm-hmm. go back to the origins of the marriage, of how y'all got there. Bob, I'll start with you. Go ahead.
12: So the marriage came about with April and I just really being friends from mm-hmm. high school.
0: Mm-hmm.
12: And again, we never talked, we never dated. And in our adulthood, we crossed paths. I reached out to her, invited her, you know, to dinner.
0: Mm-hmm.
11: He's in a DM.
0: She said he was in a DM. Go ahead.
12: In the DMs, yeah. So the sparks flew.
11: Did.
12: The abundance of love came off the fact that everything that's been founded with us has been off of love.
0: Mm-hmm. Yeah.
12: Respect from each other. And so, you know, she's very musically inclined. She's, you know, she can act and everything.
0: Yeah.
12: I feel like I'm an okay writer.
0: Okay.
12: So I wrote this song, God Chose Me, and I didn't finish it. I let her hear it. She said she liked it, and she challenged me.
0: Yeah.
12: And I did, and I let her hear it, and she said, mm-hmm. I love it. So I said, okay, let's do it.
0: Yeah.
12: I know I threw her off because she was
11: sure
12: like,
11: did.
0: Yeah.
11: Let's do it.
12: I feel like we have something.
0: Yeah.
12: I feel like we have the chemistry.
11: Right. Yes, yes.
12: And let's try it.
0: Yeah.
11: Mm-hmm.
12: We went in the studio. It took us like 3 sessions because, mm-hmm. you know, we was kind of nervous.
11: About
12: the kinks and everything. Lucky Ron Studio, you know, props to those guys for being patient with us.
11: Yeah.
12: And the finished product, we jammed
11: it's
12: it
11: amazing.
12: For like 2 days straight.
0: Yeah, mm-hmm. yeah.
12: And it's just an amazing feeling that, you know, we have something inspirational mm-hmm. that I told her, even if no one else hears this record, we know we did this together.
0: Yeah.
12: Mm-hmm. And that's the most important thing. We set out a goal
11: mm-hmm.
12: and we achieved it and mm-hmm. we were satisfied with it. Now we're trying to share it with the world.
0: Yeah, I love it. I always say you measure success in completion of a project. It's not how many numbers, how
11: that's
0: many sales.
11: That's right.
0: Yeah.
11: That's

0: checking out the Blessed Beast Live weekend syndicated show, the podcast, Abundance of Love in the Building. Talking about their origins before they became a group. Now, April, he slid in your DM.
1: The DM
0: didn't exist back when you was in high school. What was Bob like in high school? Because he said y'all he made sure he said, we never talk.
1: We did.
0: Like in high school?
1: I always told him he was a charmer. Like, you know, I would see him in the halls and he was always dressed to impress. And yeah, him and his little crew. Okay. But, you know, the vibe I got from him is he was a charmer, kind of quiet, you know, wasn't rambunctious or anything like that. Mm-hmm. And so I just, you know, we just saw each other in the halls. Like, yeah. He had his own thing going. I had my own thing going. So, you know, we weren't really interested in each other at that time, mm-hmm. that I know of.
0: Yeah.
1: And then again, like you said, we just kept in touch over the years.
0: Were you doing music over the years or?
1: I sang in choir, and you know, as a child, and so that was always with me. That talent is always with me. We've been doing this for a while. My grandfather was a minister.
0: Mm-hmm.
1: He had his own church, so you know, I sang in the choir there. Then we transitioned to another church, sang in the choir there.
0: Yeah.
1: My late aunt was over the music ministry and. Yeah, so it's deep in my veins.
0: Yeah. I love it. Now, the fact that, Bob, you got you a church girl. how was it? Were y'all dating when y'all started making music? I know that sounds correct. We made music, right? But were y'all already dating when y'all started making music, or you started making music and was like, yo, this the one?
2: I was already making the music.
0: Okay. Mm-hmm.
2: I was already making the music. Actually, I was letting her hear, like, some of the music that I was already creating,
1: mm-hmm.
2: you know, like, over our dating too.
0: Was it the gospel stuff then?
2: It was mm-hmm. R&B,
0: yeah.
2: gospel.
0: Okay.
1: Combination.
2: And so she mm-hmm. was like, you need to do something with this. You need to put the effort into, you know, doing something with
1: bring it. Bringing it to life.
2: I was telling her, I said, well, you know, April, you really have an amazing voice.
0: Mm.
2: Like, you have an amazing voice and you're challenging me, so I want to challenge you.
0: Yeah.
2: I feel like that if we pray about it and if we, you know, have faith that we could, you know, do this together, I think we have something together.
0: Yeah.
2: You know, I don't want to do it without you, and you don't have to necessarily do it without me. Like, we can do this together.
0: Yeah.
2: That was the decision. And it really, to me, came from the Road to Redemption. Because
0: the song?
2: That song.
0: Okay.
2: The Road to Redemption song, because it was like, okay, we see what it would take to go into the studio. We see, you know, she was able to see it firsthand. And then we actually took a trip to Nashville for mm-hmm. Stellars.
0: Okay, yes.
2: So we was in Nashville.
1: That was nice.
0: Yeah.
2: And just to see that whole atmosphere.
0: Well, y'all just as a... y'all wasn't on the card or nothing?
2: No, we weren't on the card, but we had got invited, Alexia had got invited to do a showcase.
0: Okay.
2: An indie artist showcase.
0: Okay.
2: She couldn't make it.
0: Okay.
2: So the lady that extended the invite, Ms. Treese Whitley, if you see this, mm-hmm. appreciate it, mm-hmm. we went out there anyway.
0: Yeah.
2: So April, I said, you know, let's just go mm-hmm. and network.
1: Network.
0: Facts.
2: Mm-hmm. And we went out there and networked and we met some
1: Did we meet Griff?
2: Yeah, oh yeah.
1: We met Griff.
0: Yeah, mm-hmm. he's always there.
2: Yeah, Griff was there. We met him at the comedy show.
0: Yep.
2: He had a comedy show that we mm-hmm. had. So
1: nice.
2: We was able to meet people in the industry.
0: Okay.
2: And from that, I was like, okay, you know, that I started getting in my bag.
0: Yeah, man.
1: Yeah, he did.
2: And every time I would come up with a concept, I would just, you know, let April, you know, we bounce it back and forth and everything like that. And this guy chose me, just happened to stick.
0: Yeah,
1: he did.
0: I'm gonna get into that. God chose me, but let's come full circle with the name Abundance of Love. All right, so high school dating. Slid in the DMs later.
1: Yep.
0: I got to add that to the story, right? Where were y'all when it came up as, aha, abundance of love?
2: And I met him.
0: Go figure.
1: Oh my gosh.
0: Thank you, God.
2: private bedroom.
0: You know, everybody watching for I was like, in due well, time. Yeah.
2: We was in our bedroom, and I showed it to her, and she was like, really? You know, and I was like, yeah, what you think about it? And she was like, I don't know. And I was like, I think it's necessary, you know?
0: Yeah.
2: And I just went off of it, and I think she just went, you know, just...
1: Yeah,
2: and it started.
1: Yeah,
0: man, y'all had us thinking it was something nasty. Abundance of love in the bedroom.
1: You probably shouldn't have laughed with that.
2: Laying in the bed, come chilling.
1: Pillow talk.
0: Yeah,
2: because we was really trying to figure out our mission and our movement.
1: Right.
2: And I was like, you know, when I show her the name. And she kind of was like, really?
0: Yeah.
2: Kind of confusing her at first. And I was like, you know, and I said the same thing. I was like, you know, our whole relationship is founded off love.
0: Yeah.
2: And just respect and how much our friendship, because like I said,
1: right. My
2: first show, we had a mutual friendship before we transitioned into to love.
0: Yeah. Mm-hmm. Yeah.
2: Just having respect for one another and knowing each other since we were kids, you know, teenagers. So it was just, you know, I respected her before I even got a chance to date her.
0: Yeah.
2: So I think that was a mutual feeling that we both had. It's just the respect. So that's what it meant for me when I thought of the name. So as I was explaining that to her, I think it started to kind of sink in.
0: Yeah. All right, let's get into it. Bless Peace Live Show. God chose me. I hope I said it in the right key. Did I sound like I could get on the remix?
1: You did.
0: Did I get on the remix right there? I can't sing. My wife will be proud of me. I hit the right. God chose me. This record, man, and we're playing it on the radio here, and I'm praying and I'm asking God to touch it all over the airways and the digital strings. Bob, you kind of talked about it before of how it came about. But April, let me ask you, when you heard the track, take me there.
1: I heard it, and it was fine. I was at work. And he sent me the first verse, and I was like, oh my God.
0: Yeah.
1: This is amazing. You have to finish it.
0: Yeah.
1: You have to finish it. And then later on that day.
0: Same day.
1: He had a finished record.
0: First verse, Bob. Where were you going with this? Where did the inspiration come from?
2: The inspiration was just coming from just trials and tribulations. And just spewing that out through the pen. And speaking on behalf of any and everybody that has went through something.
1: Mm-hmm.
2: Felt like they were chosen to make it on the other side.
0: Mm.
2: That's where it really came from. And I was looking to just maybe shop this song to artists and see, you know, if I can get it out there, submitting it. And so, you know, I didn't know because it kind of have like a hip hop type.
0: It does. Yeah.
2: And so, you know, I didn't know if artists would really embrace it like I wanted it to be, you know, delivered.
0: Yep.
2: So I was kind of like, so I didn't go into it knowing I would finish it. I just had that concept.
0: Yeah.
2: Until April was like, no, you gotta finish it.
0: For those who don't know it and hadn't heard it on stream, you don't have to sing it, Bob, but tell us some of the words or if you can talk us through the words of the first verse.
2: So the first verse was like, you know, first let me say to the Almighty, thank you for all that you do.
1: That's right.
2: That was the, like,
0: into it. Yeah, yeah, yeah.
2: You know, and it said, you know, gave me power in both legs. Now I'm able to move because we take for granted those small things.
1: Mm-hmm.
2: You know,
1: yes.
2: We take for granted those
1: small
2: things.
1: That's
2: the
1: word.
2: That, like, being able to walk, being able to eat on your own.
1: On your own.
2: And it's not that, because, man, I even talk about this all the time. We're in our, you know, mid-40s, and so we have so many classmates that's in sickness.
1: Mm-hmm.
2: We have so many friends and family that
0: checking out of here.
1: You know, have passed away.
2: And so we look at each other all the time, like, man, did you hear about so-and-so? Man, did you see so-and-so?
1: Mm-hmm.
2: And we take for granted the fact that we have our full bill of health.
0: Facts.
1: And that's
2: so
1: right.
2: That's those type of things. And again, you know, my mother was born with sickle cell anemia and was told that she shouldn't have me and was told that if she did, she would pass, I would pass, or both of us
0: would pass.
2: So she decided that she was going to go through with it, and she had enough faith to go through with it.
1: Mm.
2: And my mother did pass when I was 17.
0: Mm.
2: She was 36.
0: Mm.
2: And so she was young.
0: Very young.
2: She passed from sickle cell anemia.
0: Yeah.
2: And so that concept was also, you know, that thought process was also a part of the song.
0: Because, yeah.
2: You know, she didn't really get a chance to live.
0: Yeah, man.
2: Mm. You know, but the life she did get a chance to, she taught me a lot.
0: Yeah. Mm.
2: And so just understanding that, man, so many things can happen in our lives that we're not promised tomorrow.
0: Yeah.
2: That's where God chose me to come from.
0: That was your God chose me moment. I'm going to tell mine, and then April, I want you to tell me your God chose me moment, right? Mm-hmm. For me, it goes back to me being in the second grade, right?
1: Mm-hmm.
0: From Memphis, and people hear me tell the story on the radio all the time. I grew up with a speech impediment,
1: mm-hmm.
0: a very lazy tongue, and a stutter. Really? I thought, like, man, right?
1: Really?
0: Yeah, real talk. And second grader. This had to be in the '80s, probably, yeah, late '80s. In Memphis, I got called to the front of the classroom, English class. I guess it was English subject or whatever. And the teacher pulled me aside and said, "Yo, here's Marcus," and she wanted me to say S and SP words, ST words, and I couldn't get it. And she finished her lesson by saying, "This is not the king's English. He's going to grow up to only do certain jobs because he can't speak well."
1: Oh,
0: you talking about scarred until sophomore year of college, right? But that same second grader, God chose him to get on a microphone. And I've had a syndicated show. I've had a national morning show, successful podcast. And so the same speech impediment person speaks to thousands.
1: That's amazing.
0: That's my God chose me moment.
2: Man, amazing.
1: That's wow, I had to take a deep breath on that one. That is absolutely amazing. I'm going to speak, you know, career-wise. After I graduated, I kind of played around in college, so I wasn't serious.
0: Been there.
1: Okay. So I decided to, you know, just work a little job here and there. And then I realized I had my light bulb moment because I was looking at my paycheck and I was like, this is not going to work. This mm-hmm. is not going to work. So anyway, I went to, I applied for nursing school
0: mm-hmm.
1: and I didn't get chosen.
0: Okay.
1: So that was, you know, that kind of bothered me a little bit, but I kept pushing forward. And, the day, you remember Petey, the day, because he passed away when we went in high school, the day we were going to his funeral,
0: mm-hmm.
1: they called me, and they said, "Hey, you know it's last minute,
0: mm-hmm.
1: but you were on the alternate list. Somebody didn't want to go forward with the program.
0: Mm-hmm.
1: Are you still interested?"
0: God chose me.
1: God chose me in
0: God
1: that
0: chose
1: moment.
0: Me. Yeah.
1: I said, yes, I'm interested. Never missed a day of school.
0: Mm-hmm.
1: I was the only student that never missed a day of school. I received an award for that.
0: Yeah.
1: I went on to become a registered nurse, been a registered nurse for 23 years. I'm sorry, been a nurse for 23 years. Graduated in 2016 with my RN. And so I would say God chose me. For that lesson and for that testimony, but for a lot of people.
0: Love it.
1: Yeah.
0: Tell people how they can get to the song now.
2: Oh, man. So if you want to stream and download the song, we are on the Tidal, Amazon Music,
1: mm-hmm.
2: YouTube Music,
1: Spotify.
2: Spotify. All of those. I think
1: Amazon? Do we say Amazon?
2: We on everything. So just go in there, type Abundance of Love,
1: mm-hmm.
2: God Chose Me, and we'll pop up right on the screen. I've done it and sent it to hundreds of my friends and family, so it's easy. God Chose Me, Abundance of Love, or Abundance of Love, God Chose Me.
1: Mm-hmm.
2: And you can download or stream. Hopefully you'll download.
0: Yeah,
2: but you know that's where we are.
0: Do me this favor, my trustee producer, from this shot here. Still put that Instagram back up there. If you're watching this interview, jump on their Instagram and put in your God chose me story right on
1: absolutely,
0: there.
1: Absolutely. Absolutely.
0: Yeah. That would be really cool.
1: Yeah.
0: Man, I'm praying that God continues to bless your ministry, hit record. 1 year from now, what are we going to do? What are we doing? Where are we going to be?
1: Hopefully on the red carpet somewhere.
0: You started at the Stellas as just a guest. I want new artist of the year.
1: That's right, absolutely.
2: Yeah. You know, it's funny because full circle, we were sitting up there, and I was like, "Can you see us?"
1: Could you see us?
2: She was like, "I don't know." I was like, "I could."
1: Because we went a nosebleed. We were up in the nosebleeds, we were looking down and saying, "Oh, how would we look down there?"
2: And it was live. We had never been to a live recording. So it was like, you know, during their commercial breaks,
1: It was cool. A cool experience.
2: To see the industry greats, you know, do their thing and talk. And I was like, you know what? I can see us there.
1: Absolutely.
0: I love it. I love it. All right, more of your favorites. Click somewhere around here, do the YouTube and subscribe to it, and God will choose you, and we have more videos like that. Don't move. It's the Blessed Beast Live Show with more podcasts coming to you.

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3: 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Same old, same old.
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3: 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I'll be there, or Marcus will be there. One of us is going to be there. We're going to listen. We're going to hear you out, and you might be on here.
1: Sliding them DMs. That's all you got to do. All right, let's jump right into new music. Caleb Gordon is back. He's always dropping a lot of new stuff. Man, he's been in a lot of controversy lately by calling the older Christian hip-hop artists whack. I say, respect your elders, boy. Just got a microphone spanking. All right, preach, Caleb Gordon. New stuff goes like this.

0: New stuff by Cannon. Check this out. 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Me and Cannon hit it off at the Dove Awards in Nashville, red carpet. Man, Cannon has got a great story. I think he lived with Lecrae for a little while. Mm. And if people don't remember who he is, he's the artist who sued Katy Perry for, I want to say, upwards of $15 million for using his sample on her song and won. So I guess he was never scared, and now he got paid.
1: That's I guess
0: crazy.
1: So.
0: All right, check it out. It's not often that we get a queen on the show, man. I love this girl. She used to go by the name Wande. She is using her real name, Anike. Just had a baby recently, and now she's dropping new stuff. It's called Holy. Check it out.

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1: 4, 3, 2, 1. 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
4: That's why I take medication, because people like you. But I think, okay. Somebody flush a toilet back there or something? Hey, we got to conserve energy here. We are in a green state. I don't know if that was you guys or God. I don't know. Oh, watch it, buddy. But some ideas have to come from a higher power. I don't know if you read about this in the news several months ago, talking about the existence of atheist megachurches. Did you hear what I just said? Hello. Atheist megachurches, they exist. And as a comedian, my brain exploded. It's like, where do you start with that? Do they have coffee shops at the atheist megachurch? What do you call it? The bitter cup? What do you call the coffee shop in atheist? Cup of despair? What do you call it? What do you do there? Do you sing worship at an atheist church? What do you sing there? Like, shout to the void, all the earth, let us sing. Come on. Power and majesty, praise to nothing. Know what you think. I think about that stuff. Do you have children's church at an atheist megachurch? What songs do you sing to kids at an atheist church? Like, no one loves the little children, all the children of the world. No one hears you when you cry. No one hears your lullaby. No one loves the little children of the world. Reason.

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1: 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Remember those? No?
0: Okay, I'm going to try a new one, kids.

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0: 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You knew what you believed and why you believed it. But somewhere along the way, cracks started to form. 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

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I'm Jay the Rack Band, and thank you for tuning in each week to the Freedom Broadcast. 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Just pay attention, Jay. 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Why not check it out? 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But then we have our station partners like Jescott Radio, Notespire Radio, WJIC Radio Network. There's so many. Christian Media Spotlight, yes, yes. Angel 95. The list just keeps going. That's not what I really wanted to say, but I had to say it in tune with, are you traveling? You're thinking, no, I can't listen. My cell phone, every time the screen goes dark, it quits playing. Well, I know, and I've checked it out, whether your iOS or your Google Android, Live 65 is a free app that carries Rackman Christian Radio. That's all I'm going to say, because they are the best. Okay, here's our Bible verse for today. Not everyone who says to me, Lord, Lord, will enter the kingdom of heaven, but only one who does the will of my Father who is in heaven. Matthew 7:21. I've been seeing as if algorithms are listening to me or know what I want. I've been seeing a lot of that we are living in a time where people are going to start saying what they see in Scripture about the end times. Hey, we're going to fall first so the Antichrist can do this. We're leaving before this. We're leaving after this. You know what? The problem with all that is we get our eyes off the main man. His name is Jesus and the Word. And the Word was flesh, and the Word dwelled with men, Jesus Christ. So before you go chasing after these, they could be right, but before you take your eyes off anything else, remember you need to keep your eyes on Jesus. Now, we started out with Melinda McGlaskin and My Deliverer. Here is a brand new single by Damien. It's called Hurricane Song.

is the way. Say that right there. Jesus is the way. There you go.

0: enjoy listening to the Freedom Show, Jesse the Rackman, and I'm listening right now here in the UK.
1: Now, I'm a Wheel of Fortune guy. That's me. There's two types of people in the world. You got your Jeopardy people and your Wheel of Fortune people. I am Wheel of Fortune. You know what I'm saying? You watch Jeopardy, the contestants.
2: Yes, Alex, I'll take ramifications of the Peloponnesian Walls for 800.
1: Turn to Wheel of Fortune. I want an L. Can I have an L? It's like a 7 if you did that to it. There's two of them. Oh! I need to buy a vowel. I'll buy an L.
3: Hi, it's Brian, your lunatic friend. You know, I always get a little defensive when I read the story of Adam and Eve. I feel like I should step in and make excuses for him. Personally, I think that God created women to point out the defects of character in men, and my, haven't they done a fine job. I used to blame my failures on the fact that there were just too many rules to follow, and then I read in the very beginning, God just made one rule. One rule, and we couldn't get it right. Reminds me of, you had one job. Apparently, they were compelled by their sin nature to taste the one thing that they were not supposed to taste. Long story short, the boundaries were set, they were communicated, they were clear, and they were ignored. See, the longer you look at something that is forbidden, the less dangerous it seems. Wow, there's a nutshell sermon right there.

Going back in time for you there, Anointed, The Call. Here's John Gibson, Are You Gonna Stay? 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
2: 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It's Freedom in Christ with CCM, EDM, and rock music. 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Reaching around the world, reaching all for Christ. 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

65. Yes, thank you so much for joining the movement this week. We've got a great show for you. In fact, you just heard Glorify Music, A Child of God, and coming in now, it's Jacob Stanifer and Revived, Only the Beginning. Let's go.

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1: Yo, you know what I'm stoked about this week, Tim? I'm stoked because this week we were able to do an acoustic setting worship night just here in the basement of our church, together with other church communities coming together to worship, to remember our friend, but mostly, yeah, to worship Jesus and just to glorify him. The setting was sort of lamps and worship in a round, or at least in a half circle, but it was awesome. Always fun to come together with friends and worship Jesus because he deserves all of our worship. And so, yo, that's what I'm stoked about.
2: Very nice. You know what I'm stoked about this week, John? Well, I actually got to visit an Orthodox church. Now, John knows, and maybe some of you know, I've been just researching the Orthodox church and the history and the ancient faith, and it's just been really interesting. So at the church, I was able to see the beautiful icons, be a part of the liturgy, and of course, watch them take part of the Eucharist or the Holy Communion. So it's really cool just learning that piece of it. So visiting an Orthodox church, I'm stoked.
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1: Yes, Jesse Reeves and Dustin Smith. I Speak Jesus. It's the Raya remix featuring Amanda Locke. And coming in now, it's God's Warrior Rave Time.

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1 John 5, verse 13 and 14. I write these things to you who believe in the name of the Son of God, so that you may know that you have eternal life. 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That's your word over wax.

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0: Yes, Johnny Virgil bringing it. That's My Hope. So good.
1: 316.
0: Yo, guys, we always want to share with you the best news ever, and that is John 3:16. For God so loved the world that he gave his one and only Son, that whosoever believes in him will not perish, but have everlasting life. Jesus loves you. He's the Son of God who came to this earth. He had no sin, but he was put on the cross for our sins, those things that take us away from God, those things that we've done that offend God. We've all sinned and fallen short of the glory of God, but there is forgiveness through Christ alone. He rose again 3 days after his crucifixion and after he died, and he is alive. And so he'll hear you if you call out to him. So would you call out to him today? You could just tell him, Jesus, I need you. Jesus, I ask you into my life. Jesus, I believe you died on the cross for me. Please forgive me. And I believe you rose again and you can hear me. Help me to follow you. I invite you to be the king of my life, to be my Lord. In Jesus' name we pray. Amen. Guys, if you said that prayer and meant it in your heart, they're having a party in heaven for you. It's the best decision you can make, because the best decision you can ever make is a decision to follow Jesus. As always, we're here for you. If you have questions, email us at info@transformedm.com. Jump into reading God's word, the Bible, and jump into a community of believers at a gospel preaching church. Yo, this relationship starts now and lasts forever.
1: 316.

0: wrap it up for this week's edition of Movement Radio. This last track is a new one from The Spirit of Dance called Rave Like Dave, the Science Drop remix. And before that, you heard Transform Forever. Hope you guys had a good time. Thank you so much for sharing the movement with your friends. We'll see you next time. Peace.
1: Peace out. 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

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Do they know my hurt? An easy target, am I the prey for the circling birds?

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1: Hey, it's Pastor Jack Hibbs about heaven.
2: I just want to get there.
3: Yeah.
2: Well, newsflash, you're going to experience more than just getting there.
3: Oh, praise God.
4: Thank you.
2: Listen, the Bible says he's going to open up for you a wide entrance into the kingdom.
3: Yeah.
2: Wow. He's going to say to you, well done, thou good and faithful servant. Some of us who are legalistic, we hear it like this. How do you want Jack to be, Lord? Well done. Medium rare? No, well done. No, it's not going to be that. It's not going to be that at all. We're going to get up there and we're going to be thinking we made all kinds of mistakes, and we did. And we flubbed this and we flubbed the other thing, and we did. But there's things that you and I did that we're not even aware of that we're going to find out about in heaven, and he's going to say to you and me, well done, good and faithful servant.
1: About heaven, a lot of people will quote 1 Corinthians 2:9. You may be familiar with it. Eye has not seen, nor ear heard, nor have entered into the heart of somebody the things which God has prepared for those who love him. And usually that's where they stop. But check this out. The next verse says, but God has revealed them to us through his Spirit. The Spirit searches all things, yes, the deep things of God. So I think that we can get a glimpse of heaven if we pay attention.

0: Hey, you're here just in time. She was telling me she could tell the gospel, the truth of Jesus, in under 3 minutes. I'll give you two. Go.
1: And so the message of the gospel is best understood in four parts. So you have God, man, Christ, response. So starting off with God, God is the creator of heaven and earth. He is a holy, righteous, real, good, just, and loving Father. He is a triune God, God the Father, God the Son, and God the Holy Spirit. He is omnipotent, omniscient, and omnipresent. Then that brings us to man. Man's chief problem is sin. And the reason that sin is so significant is because it separates us from God. Romans 3:23 says, "For all have sinned and fallen short of the glory of God." And so no one is exempt from this reality. And even the things that we would deem as small is still significant enough to separate us from God. And so you have a holy and perfect God. You have a broken and fallen man. And now we need a solution, because without a solution, we're on a one-way track toward a dark day of judgment. But God, in his loving kindness and in his mercy, says, "I will send my son, Jesus Christ, to die in their place." And the reason that there has to be death and the shedding of blood is because sin requires payment. Romans 6:23 says the wages of sin is death, and God is a holy God. And so he'd be unjust to say that sin is no big deal. And instead, he looks on us and says, "I love my creation so much, I will send my son, Jesus Christ, to die in their place." That brings us to Christ, fully God, fully man, came from heaven, lived a holy, perfect, sinless life that we can never live, died a brutal, complete, and painful death on a Roman cross, taking on the full wrath of God, paying for sins past, present, and future. And the devil thought that he won, but Christ rose from the grave 3 days later as a declaration to say that death has no victory, death has no sting. 2 Corinthians 5:21, he made him to be sin who knew no sin, so that in him we might become the righteousness of God. And so now, the Father says, "If you put your faith in my Son and you believe he rose from the grave, I no longer see you in your sin, but I look through my Son, Jesus Christ, on the cross, and I see you, washed, cleansed, forgiven, mine." And that is how we enter heaven, not faith in ourselves or in our good works or anything that we can offer, but faith in Christ alone.
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Look, I don't know what y'all heard. What my God could do with one word. Tell a storm to simmer on down, and the storm is like, yes, sir. Turn the Pharaoh into a sucker. Split the Red Sea like butter. Rescued a bunch of Jews.

0: being a good neighbor. That's how friends are made. Maybe you've got an example of that or a friend helping friend. Kathy, what did you experience?
1: There's a new gentleman in our singles group at church, and his name is Robert, and I've watched him over the last 2 months. He is always there for people, no matter what they need or what they want. He will jump right in and help. I have seen him repair fences for people, fix cars for people, help women move. I mean, I've asked him to do things for the singles group, and he's totally on board all the time, and he does it with such a generous heart.
0: It doesn't sound like he's going to be single for long.
1: I even think he realizes what a blessing he is to others.

0: Taking care of our mental health is so important, but a lot of times when it comes to our mental health, we don't understand that there is a fight for our mind. To get your ears tuned to what he's saying, he says, I've struggled with overthinking for most of my life.
1: I've struggled with overthinking for a lot of my life, and I went to a therapist at one stage, and she gave me some behavioral tools, but when I really started noticing the change was when I started meditating on the Word of God, and it brought an entirely new way of thinking, and with that thinking, freedom, because the Word of God is alive and active. So the first breakthrough came when I realized one simple truth. Not every thought that enters your mind belongs to you. So if you struggle with anxiety, overthinking, mental health issues, this is for you because this could possibly be the breakthrough that you need. Now I want to start with a scripture, Matthew 6:31. It says, therefore, take no thought saying, what shall we eat or what shall we drink or what shall we wear? Now notice, Jesus didn't say that those thoughts would never come. He simply said, do not take the thought. Now this showed me a couple of things. One, thoughts can arrive without my permission. And two, if God tells me not to take the thought, then the thought wasn't coming from God. It was coming from an outside source, which is the enemy who is trying to plant lies, fear, anxiety, doubt, confusion. And he wants me to come into agreement with this thought as if it was my own thought. So if you struggle with overthinking, surrender the thoughts, let the peace of Christ rule in your heart and replace those anxious thoughts with the Word of God. And then you will start to see freedom unlocked in your life. And as you walk in this, it will become greater and greater to the point where all of the chains will completely fall off.
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1: So how does this happen? Alyssa, she fixes her husband Jeremy a work lunch every day. See, she's in charge of the family budget, and she just doesn't want her husband Jeremy blowing 10 or 20 bucks for lunch every day. But the cool part about it is she also writes a note on the napkin. We know this because he's saving them on his desk. Here, I'll share a few. To my husband, my garage band king. Love you. Here's another one. Thank you for being a wonderful man of God. I mean, just think about opening one of these up. Here's another one. Thank you for everything you do. Dibs on the weekend snuggles. And my favorite, after today, only one more day of casserole. You know, I think it's that we all have a certain need in us. And when people encourage us, we can be better than we are.

0: It could be you'll hear the voice of God because you've been primed from your hearing this story about Natalie. Tell it.
1: Anytime I had a break or anything I was doing, I was listening to a sermon until I went to bed. So I get to the nail salon, I see this lady, and I basically say, hey, I'm missing two nails. Could you fix it for me, XYZ? And while she's doing my nails, I'm listening to a sermon. I kid you not, I have my headphones on. I'm listening to a sermon. This woman is doing my nails. It was only two ladies that were there working, and there was another girl next to me. And I hear the softest voice, but it was so powerful, but so soft. And I had never heard a voice like this before say, Natalie, turn off the sermon and tell the woman in front of you that she's having a baby this year. And I remember thinking to myself, no. So I played the sermon. I had paused it, thought to myself, no. And then I continued to play it. Again, the voice came, his voice, God's voice. It was so soft, but so powerful. And it said, Natalie, trust me, turn off the sermon and tell the woman in front of you she's having a baby this year. So what did I do? I turned off the sermon and I'm super anxious. In my mind, I'm like, what business do I have telling this stranger this? Anyway, so I make small talk with her, and long story short, I look at her and I said, hey, look, I know this is incredibly invasive and I know it's just so weird. I basically tell her, you are going to have a baby this year. She looked at me and she stopped doing my nails and she immediately started crying and she said, I just found out today that I'm pregnant with my first child after years of begging God to make me a mother. Obviously, I get emotional. She gets emotional. Her coworker looked at her and she said, ¿Qué pasó? Which means what happened. And she told her coworker what happened. Her coworker, I remember shaking her head. And then the lady looked back at me and she said, I just told my coworker what you told me and what just happened. And she said, there's no way that it's the pregnancy glow. She looked at me and she said, people who do not have the fruit of the spirit in them think that everything is a coincidence. And I know that God used me that day just to solidify her answered prayer so that she knew that the baby was from him.
0: And Natalie, God became more real to you than ever before.

0: a Friday funny from Johnny W. Now, he grew up a pastor's kid.
1: I grew up in church, and I don't know, man. I'm thankful for that. I really am. You know, church is weird, though. It's interesting. We have a lot of, there's weird stuff in church. And I was a PK. I have a dark sense of humor because I was a preacher's kid, you know. We saw everything behind the curtain, so it's a little bit wild in there, you know. I was told when I'd go into church when I was a kid, my mom would say, when you two get in here, you need to act right. You ever have that? And she said it because it was an act. And, because we were not right, and we needed to act right so that the government didn't take us away from her. That's...

If you've ever been a stepchild, or if you've ever been a single parent, there's this lingering question about the person, but does he love my child? So when you see somebody coming into your family and you are that child and your mom is marrying them, they're taking away the only parent you've ever had. Well, Cassandra, she's a single mom and her little one is only five. Her name is Adriana. Cassandra, I'll just call her Cassie. She said she met Grant on social media. They've been going out for a short while. And then she said she found herself getting dressed up to go eat at Cracker Barrel. You know, that's a jeans and t-shirt place. But she was a little nervous. They went for a walk in the park and she's wearing high heel pumps and they walk to the bridge and then Grant goes down on one knee. Whoa. Yes. She said, yeah.

office while he was slipping the ring on her finger after he popped the question. But here's the cool part. Then Grant got down on a knee again and looked into the five-year-old's eyes and said, "Adriana, can I be your daddy?" And she's like, "Yay, I finally get a daddy." And you know, if her mom, Cassandra, she must have just looked at Grant and went, "This man is so perfect."

0: This has been quite a sensation. People from all over the world coming to the U.S. for the World Cup, and they're amazed at America is not as bad as it's been made out to be. But this guy from Australia, you've been here for a while, so you have a different take.
1: In Australia, if you're standing in line at the supermarket and a stranger is next to you, there's a pretty good chance absolutely nothing will happen. You stand there, they stand there. You both stare vaguely at the chewing gum on display. Maybe you glance at the magazine rack. Oh, look, Harry and Meg's are on the front cover again. No one says anything. And nobody thinks it's weird either. In fact, if someone suddenly turned to you and said, "G'day, mate, how's your day going?" there would be a small moment of panic. You'd immediately start running through possibilities. Do I know this guy? I mean, have we met before? Did I accidentally make eye contact for too long? Australians generally see silence as respectful. We're giving each other space. It's our way of saying, "G'day, mate, I see you, carry on." Then I moved to America. When I first moved here, I'd stand in line and somebody would start talking every single time. You know, at first, I thought maybe it's a coincidence. Then I thought, well, maybe I looked like I was just very approachable. You know, kind of like a poor man's version of Guy Fieri or Larry Bird. But then after the 500th conversation, I realized this was simply normal. An American can start a conversation with absolutely anyone. The person in front of them, the person behind them, the cashier, the security guard, the dog tied up outside. No one's safe.
0: It's been all over social media. People from all over the world are visiting the U.S. for the first time. People from all over the world are visiting the U.S. for the first time. People from all over the world are coming to the U.S. for the first time. People from all over the world are coming to the U.S. for the first time.
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0: To be successful in a relationship, the most important relationship in your life, maybe your marriage, I mean, it takes some empathy. It takes it when maybe you don't feel like it, and that's probably the hard part. Gary Chapman, you know him. He wrote the Five Love Languages book, fantastic book. He was saying that encouragement requires empathy and seeing the world from your spouse's perspective. He says, we must first learn what's important to our spouse, and only then can we give the encouragement that they need and enhance our relationship. I find that's really difficult because you have to put yourself aside, all of whatever you're bringing into the conversation. You have to push it aside and be completely willing to hear their perspective. And this may take more than 30 seconds. Woof, you can do it.

0: Are you a Christian by any chance?
1: Very much so.
0: Like, why is that exactly?
1: Oh, Jesus saved my life. I'm a sinner, gave my life to Christ, most important decision I ever made.
0: So you believe the Bible is real?
1: Yes, like, I believe the Bible is true and real.
2: Three brothers in a fire, willing to die for their faith. But you were with them in the fire, and they walked out the next day.
1: Christ called us to be salt and light. We as Christians should change the environment that we come in contact with. That's what salt and light do.
3: You know why I like him? Because he hasn't made the mistake of elevating politics over faith in Christ. So

0: hour is at hand in which we need to become biblically literate. The hour is at hand in which we need to stand on the rock, which is firm, that we call Jesus Christ. Now is the time to become bold for our faith. Before you come back, Lord,
1: before the rocks cry out. I believe a fire has been lit. Man, am I glad to be a part of it and see it while I'm alive. So here we go. Onward, Christian soldiers.

0: like this allow you to live in fear?
1: When one man falls, I believe thousands will rise.
2: We've never seen that the church is crowded. I mean, there's standing room only. There is

0: how do you want to be remembered?
1: If I die?
0: Everything just goes away. How would you, if you could be associated with one thing, how would you want to be remembered?
2: I'm unashamed.
1: I want to be remembered for courage for my faith. That would be the most important thing. Most important thing is my faith in my life.
3: I don't know why it happens like this, but I know I'm not the only one where you think you hear God's voice to do something, and then it's like, where did that come from? Did I think of that? Was that random? What was that? God, was that you? And then, you know, we miss our chance. So tell us about your friend Steve.
4: Years ago, when Steve and his family moved to Texas, they were living in a travel trailer that they pulled with Steve's red truck. Eventually, Steve decided he needed to buy a new generator. So he found the one he wanted. It was $400. He saved that up and headed into town to buy it. On his way to the store, there was a guy in a wheelchair on the opposite side of the road, rolling down the sidewalk, and the Holy Spirit said, "Go ask him what he needs." Steve's response was, "Well, I'm on my way to buy a generator. I'll do it later." And the Holy Spirit again said, "Go ask this guy what he needs." So Steve obeyed. He turned his truck around, pulled up next to the guy, got out and said, "Hey, look, God told me to ask you what you need. So what do you need?" The guy looked at him and said, "I need a new wheelchair." Steve looked at his wheelchair. It was falling apart. It was held together by bungee cords. And Steve said, "All right, you know what? I know where there's a medical supply place. Let's go." Steve got the guy and his wheelchair loaded into his red truck. When they got to the medical supply place, they went inside and the sales guy said, "What do y'all need?" Steve said, "Well, I need a new wheelchair for my friend." And it wasn't just any wheelchair. It was a special wheelchair. The guy was a double amputee, had like balance problems. It's $5,000. Steve was like, "I don't have that much money. What do you have that's maybe used?" The guy said, "Well, we just got one on trade." So he comes back with the exact same red wheelchair that was just slightly used. And the sales guy was like, "This one, I'll let you have for $400.
3: Whoa.
4: Steve did not get his generator that day, but he led that man to Christ.
3: Definitely. Steve is going to hear Jesus say to him in heaven, "Well done, good and faithful servant."

0: times may be rough, but how are you helping people, Kevin?
1: I'm just trying to be a blessing on the freeway. The hardest thing nowadays is the craziness that happens. When you see it happening, it's easy just to smooth on by, use your blinkers, and use a courteous wave.
2: I was praying for somebody today who is like jetting back and forth, going around cars, and I was thinking, you're only 30 feet ahead of where you were just a moment ago, and that was a lot of effort.
1: Amen to that.
2: Whatever is like driving them and pushing them so hard is probably messing with the rest of their life.
1: Exactly.
3: When there are no words, and my heart is overcome.

0: Yes, it will. Oh, yes, it will.
1: Recently, Father's Day, and I grew up with a single mom. Well, I had a lot of stepfathers. I wouldn't ever call them a real father, the ones I had. I always tried to be the dad that I never had. Billy Graham said this. He said, a good father is one of the most unsung, unpraised, unnoticed, and yet one of the most valuable assets in our society.

0: Hey, we're grabbing up a little encouragement for your weekend. Before we get there, Julie, how are you doing it?
1: Well, I am helping people in a certain way at work. It's so stressful at work, and just being an example of God's love and showing that towards others and not getting stressed out when it's so easy. Stressed out, I think that helps people. And whenever I can at work, I share how God is moving in my life. I know that I am helping people around me at work.
2: It has a real calming effect, doesn't it?
1: It does. It helps them to realize that other people have problems too, and with God's strength, you can get through it.
0: With grace.
1: Exactly.
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Yeah, I got strength for the day. The Lord has ordered my steps. So when I get in the way, he just gently corrects. I've been tired of the pain and overwhelmed by the stress. But I know my satisfaction only comes in his rest. I've been delivered from death. I've been given new breath. Sustained in all the struggle, God has called me, he's blessed. I was blinded by my heart and how it weighed in my chest.

0: an impossible question about women. 60% of women say they really hate this, even though they know they're not supposed to. What is it?
1: Their hair.
2: That time of the month. Is it pregnancy?
0: Come on, what's not to like about pregnancy? You get all that attention, people treating your tummy like it's a basketball, your ankles get swollen, you kind of waddle back and forth, and then you have that great exclamation mark at the end.
2: My son was 9.5 pounds.
0: Whoa, you should get a medal. Okay, so 60% of American women don't like this, even though you're not supposed to know that about them. What do you think it is?

0: So 60% of American women, they don't like this. They're not supposed to be that way, but and they know that, kind of a secret. What do you think it is?
1: Scales when you weigh yourself.
2: How about shopping?
3: Musicals. Oh, I can't stand musicals. I know us girls are supposed to love them, but I cannot stand a good movie just ruined by people just breaking out singing.
0: You're a woman after my own heart. Good guesses all. But the answer to this, 60% of women, even though they're not supposed to be like this, they really hate bridal showers. Yeah, it's true.

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Yeah, I got strength for the day. The Lord has ordered my steps. So when I get in the way, he just gently corrects. I've been tired of the pain and overwhelmed by the stress. But I know my satisfaction only comes in his rest. I've been delivered from death. I've been given new breath. Sustained in all the struggle, God has called me, he's blessed. I was blinded by my heart and how it weighed in my chest.

0: an impossible question about women. 60% of women say they really hate this, even though they know they're not supposed to. What is it?
1: Their hair.
2: That time of the month. Is it pregnancy?
0: Come on, what's not to like about pregnancy? You get all that attention, people treating your tummy like it's a basketball, your ankles get swollen, you kind of waddle back and forth, and then you have that great exclamation mark at the end.
2: My son was 9.5 pounds.
0: Whoa, you should get a medal. Okay, so 60% of American women don't like this, even though you're not supposed to know that about them. What do you think it is?

0: An impossible question about women. Who can figure them out? Who can figure out men, right? So 60% of American women, they don't like this. They're not supposed to be that way, but and they know that. Kind of a secret. What do you think it is?
1: Scales when you weigh yourself.
2: How about shopping?
3: Musicals. Oh, I can't stand musicals. I know us girls are supposed to love them, but I cannot stand a good movie just ruined by people just breaking out singing.
0: You're a woman after my own heart. Good guesses all. But the answer to this, 60% of women, even though they're not supposed to be like this, they really hate bridal showers. Yeah, it's true.

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15: Yeah!
16: And I'm Nick. All those artists and more are coming up this week with BandKind on the Air. Thank you so much for being here. We're going to hear from lots of bands this hour, and we get started on Song One with Day One. Here's Matthew West. Welcome to BandKind on the Air with Nick.

Back in 2015, Matthew West released that as a brand new song, and maybe you're still singing Day One. And the good news about that in Christendom is Jesus' mercies are new every morning. And just how you heard in that song from Matthew West, every day we can meet Jesus with a fresh perspective on our growing faith and our journey with him. We go back to a song that features Matthew West on a track from Casting Crowns. And it's really like a trio in leadership of music on the song. Megan Garrett will take the lead in one of the verses. Megan has been with Casting Crowns since, goodness, the early days. You'll hear her, and you're used to hearing her when you listen to Casting Crowns songs. But as I said, she'll have her own verse in this. She is the mom of Lily, Lucy, and Eli. She is the singer and piano player of Casting Crowns. She joined them back in 2008. As we go back to a great song from Casting Crowns, reminding us that Jesus is the point. Amen. Here's Nobody with Vankind on the air and Nick.

0: beautiful voice, Megan Garrett. Goodness. Matthew West in there, and the longtime frontman lead singer, Mark Hall of the band Casting Crowns. What a great collaboration. And we go back to the music with collaboration, Josiah Queen and Brandon Lake. Can't Steal My Joy with Bandkind on the air.
1: It says in Nehemiah 8:10, the joy of the Lord is your strength. There's been so many times in my life that the enemy has tried to come and rob me of my joy. And this song has served as such a great reminder to me that what the enemy couldn't give to me, he also can't take away. This song has given me so much joy and has become my anthem song, Can't Steal My Joy with Brandon Lake.
0: Take it, Josiah, with Bandkind on the air. In the valley.

Josiah Queen with Bandkind on the air featuring Brandon Lake in that collaboration. Josiah's doing some big things. In 2024, he was nominated for New Artist of the Year and since then has collaborated with Brandon Lake, Toby Mac, and released some amazing music in his own right. Hi, I'm Nick with Bandkind on the air, and we're going to keep things going in that theme of joy. Here's Do It Again from Stephen Curtis Chapman.

0: a song that incorporates Stephen Curtis Chapman's grandfatherhood and his relationship with Jesus. God continues to do amazing miracles in our lives. And we, my friend, just need to pray for eyes to see those in Jesus' name. Hi, I'm Nick with Bandkind on the Air, and I can't wait to play more music for you next.
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0: Hi, I'm Nick, and it's time for The Reset. Three songs, three verses of scripture, and one encouraging word. And I love what Chris Tomlin is about to tell us. We're going to be in Jeremiah 29, and of course, you might have Jeremiah 29:11 memorized. You know that God has plans for you, that he declares a plan to prosper you and not harm you, to give you a hope and a future. That is your standing in the Lord as a child of God. No matter what you think about God, God loves you and he has a plan for your life. Some great encouragement from Chris Tomlin.
5: I think about how you can't really outrun the grace of God. You can't outrun the love of God, no matter where you find yourself, mm-hmm. no matter how far you find yourself. Mm-hmm. There's a line in this song that really grabs me every time I sing it. It says, story, I could have had a really different story,
0: wow.
5: but you came down from heaven to restore me and forever save my life.
0: God.
5: And that's all of us, right?
0: Mm-hmm.
5: That's all of us.
0: Yes.
5: Where would any of us be without the grace of God? We would really have a different story
0: mm-hmm.
5: without God's grace coming in to rescue us. That's what we celebrate, the grace of God, the goodness of God, that he came to rescue us and not leave us on our own and not leave us in our sin, but he came to restore us and give us life. And
0: thank you.
5: So I pray this song connects with you in that way, and you realize that is the most true thing, that no one loves you like Jesus says. No one loves you like the love of God.
0: Thank you, Chris. Bandkind on the air. Here's Chris Tomlin.

A declaration for us to sing over one another and ourselves right here with Bandkind on the air. Jeremiah 29:7 says also, seek the peace and prosperity of the city to which I have carried you into exile. Isn't that interesting? I have carried you into exile. Pray to the Lord for it, because if it prospers, you too will prosper. We go back to the music with a friend of Chris Tomlin's and an epic rendition celebrating 75 years of this song, How Great Thou Art. It features Pat Barrett, Carrie Jobe, and Cody Carnes, Ryan Ellis, Benjamin William Hastings, Brian and Jen Johnson, Matt Maher, Blessing Offer. Of course, Matt Redman leads the song. Hillary Scott's in there. Taya, you'll hear her as well. Chris Tomlin and Mitch Wong in a 75th anniversary edition of How Great Thou Art. Until that day, encouraging you to reset your day and maybe even your faith with Bandkind here in The Reset. I'm glad you're

0: 29, 13, and 14 says, you will seek me, speaking of God, and find me when you seek me with all your heart. I will be found by you, declares the Lord, and will bring you back from captivity. I will gather you from all the nations and places where I have banished you, declares the Lord, and will bring you back to the place from which I've carried you into exile. God is good. And we can read into that, that there are places of exile in our life, but God's promise and our hope in Him. Here's River Valley Worship to talk about that hope that we have in Christ.
1: I pray that when you listen to the song, that it would take you back to that place of childlike wonder, childlike faith, childlike confidence in Jesus. So many things in this life will fail you. People will fail you. Your job will fail you. Money will fail you. All of it will fail you at some point. But the hope that we have in Jesus, the true identity of hope, will never fail you. No matter if you're on the mountaintop of your life or in the deepest valley you've ever faced, there's a melody, a song that you can sing that will call you back to that place of sweet surrender and sweet confidence in Him.
2: 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You are listening to Hope Has a Name. There

0: true identity of hope to those of us in Christ. And we were talking about God's mercies being new every morning. These tools that God has given us, let's not leave them laying in a closed toolbox. Let's pick them up. Let's call on those gifts that he has given us. Thank you for listening to The Reset with Bankind on the Air, an opportunity to reset your day and maybe even your faith. And we've been in Jeremiah 29, and you might have verse 11 memorized, that God has plans for you to prosper you, not to harm you. Verse 12, 13, and 14 says, "Then you will call on me and come and pray to me, and I will listen to you. You will seek me and find me when you seek me with all your heart. I will be found by you, declares the Lord." You can read the rest of that encouraging passage in Jeremiah 29. Thank you for joining me on The Reset. And now let's say goodbye to whatever happened and start right now as we bolster our faith, hearing a powerhouse song from a worship leader, singer, songwriter, mom, wife, and child of God. I hope you hear her heart in this song. Be encouraged by Hope Darst with Bankind on the Air.
1: Hey, this is Hope Darst, and I'm so excited for you to hear Mighty Name of Jesus. I hope this song really encourages you, especially if you're fighting with fear or worry, or you feel like you just can't see a way out, or like the enemy is coming against you. This song is a prayer for you to be able to sing over your life, over your heart, and over your mind, and remind yourself that everything you need is in the mighty name of Jesus.

0: Jesus. That is Hope Darst, a brand new song from her. You're listening to Bandkind on the air, and you're in the reset, an opportunity to reset your day and maybe even your faith. And I love that encouragement at the beginning of that song from Hope Darst. And maybe you need to do that right now. The song starting with, I pray into the atmosphere. Whatever atmosphere is happening around you, you might be at the lake and might be in a floaty. You might be watching children. You might be at the gas station. Will you pray into the atmosphere right now? Lord, I need you and I love you. And I pray in your mighty name that you will show me what you have for me, to glorify you in Jesus' name. Hi, I'm Nick. Thank you for listening to Bandkind on the air. You also heard River Valley Worship, Hope Has a Name, and a 75th anniversary edition of How Great Thou Art, Until That Day, fronted by Matt Redman and so many others, about 10 other artists. We're going to be back to the music with a joy bomb from Torrin Wells with Bandkind on the air. It's all next.
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3: Woo! I'm so excited.
0: Tell us why, Torrin Wells.
3: Because we're about to drop a joy bomb on y'all. No, no, literally, joy bomb by Moi.
0: Torrin Wells writes his first book.
3: Can you believe it? And it is all about Jesus's first sermon. His first sermon, the Beatitudes, is actually a sermon about joy, happiness, but not the world's way, God's way. I can't wait for you to pick it up. You can download it, pre-order it, purchase it wherever you buy books. Let's go. Bombs away.
0: He is always a joy bomb. That is Torrin Wells. And he has a new book out called Joy Bomb and a new song out, which we're going to play next with Bandkind on the air. If you've been catching previous episodes of Bandkind on the air, we've been talking about Torrin and Lorna. And Torrin just taking lead pastor at a church in Texas. So he wants that church to be singing in every way.
3: The genesis of this idea was really me with my eyes closed, dreaming about one day planting and pastoring a church in Austin, Texas, and what that would sound like. And when I started to think about what it would sound like to hear God's people coming together, I was just thinking of some of these core tenets of our faith, like one God, one family, one sound. And the fact that this mission that we all live for, the gospel, spreads far beyond just a singular city or a church. It flows all over the world. So this song is an anthem of God's people singing of his glory and goodness.
0: Amen, and congratulations to Torrin and Lorna on that church in Austin. Here's Let the Church Sing with Bandkind on the air and Nick.

0: Torn Wells with Let the Church Sing. He said he imagined that when he was thinking up a church that he might pastor one day and getting started in Austin with his wife, Lorna. It's called Church of Whitestone, and you can check it out online by going to yourwhitestone.org. God has gifted Torin in so many ways. And a big congratulations to Torn Wells as his book, Joy Bomb, turns one this month. It was 2025 when Torn Wells released Joy Bomb, Unleash Jesus' Explosive Joy for an Extraordinary Life. Torn Wells presents the Beatitudes from Matthew 5 as a transformative force, encouraging believers to find lasting joy in God rather than relying on circumstantial happiness. He outlines 8 codes of joy that challenge conventional definitions of success and strength by emphasizing spiritual dependence. The book called Joy Bomb also highlights that this divine, unshakable joy can break through fear and anxiety to offer true freedom and hope, even in challenging times. You can find the book Joy Bomb, Unleash Jesus' Explosive Joy for an Extraordinary Life by Torin Wells, wherever you find your favorite books. Thank you for listening to Bandkind on the Air. So from Torn Wells talking to us about joy to Madison from Kane telling us what she thinks it means to be blessed. Here's Madison.
1: So what does it mean to be blessed? The world says it's when you have money in the bank, that things are going right, you've got the perfect family. But what if you don't have any of that? What if everything was stripped away and it was just you on the worst day of your life? We want you to know that you are still blessed. You're a child of God. Scripture says that nothing will separate you from God's love. You'll spend an eternity in heaven, and God has promised to provide all of your needs here on earth. You're blessed because of your blessed assurance in Jesus, not because of your circumstances. We hope this song helps you to believe this truth and declare it over your life.
0: Amen, Madison. Thank you. Here's Kane.
2: I'm so

That's the Three Siblings Kane with I'm Blessed. And I'm blessed that you're listening to Bandkind on the air. I'm so glad you're here. Thank you for stopping for a moment to listen to Bandkind on the air. Or better yet, take us with you. We have lots of great interviews up at bandkind.com. So much great wisdom and fun. And coming up at the end of next hour, my Nick Pick of the Week is a very special song from one of the artists that we've already heard. It's time for a clue. And despite the hundreds of songs that have been released by this artist, in 2000, the year that Mary Mary released Shackles, my Nick Pick Artist of the Week did not release a single song. He was in the middle of a label change and would sign to Six Steps Records that year, a subsidiary of the Passion Conferences, where one of his label mates would be none other than David Crowder. My Nick Pick coming up next.

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5: Welcome to Band Kind on the Air. I'm Nick, and I love bringing you a little mix of music every single week that makes you say, yes, I love this song. And now we're going to go back to 1993. This song came out 2 years after Third Day, the band, was formed. We're going to hear from them in the tour preview as they've just announced their 30th anniversary tour happening in 2026. So in 1993, there was a band called Pray for Rain, later changed their name to PFR, and wrote a ballad that just took the nation by storm. Here's That Kind of Love with Band Kind on the Air and Nick.

0: still such a beautiful description of Jesus. That's PFR, the voice of Joel Hansen on vocals, Patrick Andrew there, and Mark Nash on drums. Of course, Mark Nash famously married Lee Nash of Sixpence None the Richer. You remember them? Thank you for listening to Bandkind on the Air. It was the end of 1992 into 1993 when I really began doing Christian radio and hosting it on radio. And so many artists that I've had the opportunity to see grow and change on this journey of faith. And that's often what we talk about on Bandkind, the journey that we're all on, that God is in the details of our lives. And so if you find yourself today wondering, what are the details? Or maybe you've thrown them all up in the air and hope that there's some semblance of order that comes down because of gravity. I just want you to know that God has you today. God sees you. He loves you. And there is a plan. What you need to do today is tell someone your testimony. Tell someone why you were saved. I love that song from PFR called That Kind of Love. PFR did a little bit of a reunion tour with Jason Gray a couple years back. Jason Gray is such an amazing singer-songwriter. I want you to hear a song from him called Be Kind. First, the kindness that I've been shown by Jason Gray has been through the depth of his songwriting. I want you to hear this conversation with him, and I hope it inspires you in a deep way and connects with your journey right here where you are with Bandkind on the Air. Here's Jason. Hi, Jason. I want to visit the journey of faith. You've been doing this for a very long time, and you've seen a lot of victories and a lot of heartache, even personal heartache through the years. Tell me what this journey really looks like for you, and what does it mean to write that journey in a song?
1: Written into the DNA of how transformation works is this idea of death and resurrection, mm-hmm. And we'll all go through hundreds of deaths before that final one, you know, mm-hmm. and, but we worship a resurrected and resurrecting savior. And so we know that the death of a marriage or the death of a career or the death of a dream, that these things do not get to have the final word. You know, we have this experience of, you know, we all know what it's like to have a storm come into our lives, you know, right. And, but who we are before the storm is not the same person who comes out on the other side of the storm. Right. And mm-hmm. so there's something about the storm that is transformational, and you have that experience enough times, you learn to not be so afraid of the storm of hardship when it comes, you know, because you've had enough experiences of surviving it and being transformed by it, you know, and hopefully even maybe by grace, you can come to a point where you can see the storm clouds gathering in the distance. And even though you wish they weren't coming, you know that it's on its way. And mm-hmm. maybe sometimes you can even be like, you know what, bring it because I like what it made of me last time.
0: Bring it because I like what it made of me last time. I love that. Jason Gray, well, I'll just say he's not afraid to put a storm in his songs. The song from Jason Gray is called Be Kind. And keep it here because Jason Gray is going to pray for you today. And I'm going to take in that prayer too. So keep it right here. Be Kind from Jason Gray takes us back to the music with Bandkind on the Air.

0: Kind, his brand new music. And Jason Gray is one of the tallest musicians that we play here in the playlist. He is 6'6". I remember being at a songwriting session and hearing a song from him that broke me down. I literally was doing the ugly cry right in front of him as he played this very beautiful and honest song. The lyrics were just speaking right to me, I guess, in some respect. And I'm so grateful he's in the music industry. I'm so grateful for his gift. And I want him to pray a blessing over us. As we begin a new season of life, we were talking about that last week, about we're in a summer, we're in a new season of life. And so I think in that we need to prioritize a new season kind of prayer. Jason, will you lead us in prayer right now with Mankind on the air?
1: Father, I thank you that you haven't given us a spirit of fear, but of power and of love and of a sound mind. And these are the very things we need the most in times like these. I ask you, Father, would you help me to keep my mind present on you? Because when I worry about the future, I'm only talking with my fear. But if I stay in the present, you speak to me in real time. As I pray, as I read your word, as I'm quiet, that's where I can hear your voice. And as 100 different anxieties tug on my sleeve, trying to get my attention, help me remember that you are Lord, and that you, not my employer, not the economy, but you are my provider. And you are the giver of wisdom and discernment, which means I have all that I need.
0: Thank you, Lord.
1: Help me to listen and be led by your spirit, not by fear.
0: Yes, God.
1: So that I might please you and serve my family and my community well. Mm. I trust you with my heart, mind, and body. Help me to be what is needed. In Jesus' name, amen.
0: Thank you, Jason Gray. It's beautiful. Back to the music with an appropriate song about praying. Here's Matthew West. What's

Matthew West, Don't Stop Praying. What an encouragement. And Jason Gray praying with us today. I hope you took that in. One of the words he said is, Lord, help me to be what's needed right now. And through that, we glorify God. God is so good. Thank you so much for being with Bandkind on the air. And we go into a great collaboration, which is basically an extension of a prayer. It's Megan Woods together with Ben Fuller and Mike Weaver and Big Daddy Weave. It's called Let It Begin. And let's do that as we begin a new season together. And we've just had a prayer of dedication. Thank you, Jason Gray, for that. Let It Begin with Bandkind on the air and Nick.

Man, that song feels like a prayer. Megan Woods, Ben Fuller, Big Daddy Weaves, Mike Weaver, and the rest of the band. That lyric in the chorus, so special. It says, if my wounds could tell a story, let it be a testimony. What are your wounds? Not your scars, but your wounds telling you. To me, that lyric is saying, let's be more authentic in the journey, in the process. And this is how I'm taking step after step. Thank you for listening to the great music with Bandkind on the air. Coming up, a tour preview. Megan Woods will get us started on the other side of a very quick break with Bandkind on the air.

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4: 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I love seeing an outdoor concert so much. Megan Woods was performing at a summer music festival, A Girl from Boston.
5: Hey, it's Megan Woods, and my song, Heaven Down Here, came from looking at the world around us and feeling that ache that so many of us carry right now. We may be more connected than ever, but so many of us still feel alone, overwhelmed, and homesick for something that this world can't give us. Heaven Down Here is a cry for the presence of Jesus in the middle of all of it. It's a prayer for the Holy Spirit to come near. We've got

0: Kind on the air. Hi, I'm Nick. I'm so glad you're here in the tour preview. Megan Woods just opened the summer festival. Rhett Walker was there. You know his music like Believer, Gospel Song, All Joy, No Stress, and Look at God. We're going to play Somebody Say Amen. Here's Rhett Walker with Bandkind on the air. Rhett, give us some scripture.
1: Those who call upon the name of the Lord shall be saved. 2 Corinthians 5:17 says, therefore, if anyone is in Christ, the new creation has come, the old is gone, the new is here. In Christ, we don't have to carry that baggage anymore. It was put to death on that cross. He has paid it in full, not 98%, paid in full. Those of us in Christ can walk freely. He's not just a God of the mountaintops. He's also the God of the valleys and smack dab just in the middle. He is God, the King of Kings, and he can give us joy, peace, and happiness that will sustain. And to that, I have to say, can somebody say,
0: Rhett, you're with Bandkind on the air.

0: Amen.
1: That's Rip Walker. Somebody say amen. I love it. That lyric that says, if your test turned into a testimony. Does that speak to you? Hi, I'm Nick with Bandkind on the Air, and I have a great interview, a couple of them, up with Rhett Walker at bandkind.com. I would love you to check it out. There's one that we talk about, Southern Vernaculars. He cracks me up. Welcome to Bandkind on the Air. You're in the tour preview for summer tour.
2: Hey, this is Dave Fry from Sidewalk Province. Our song, Hurt People Love Will Heal Our Hearts, comes from a place of trying to really understand the condition of our hearts. How do we deal with the hole that hurt leaves behind? Is healing even possible? Hurt is so complex. Sometimes it can start out as sarcasm or a snarky comment. Other times we hurt people in subtle ways without even knowing it. We're full of feelings that are sometimes evident and other times buried beneath the surface. One action of hurt topples the other like a line of dominoes. Before you know it, it could completely overwhelm. We begin to consciously or unconsciously weaponize our pain against each other. The truth about hurt is there's only one proven way to deal with it. See, the only way we can heal our hearts is to recognize and let go of all the things that stand in the way of seeking what God desires for our lives and relationships. When the hurt of the world was placed upon our Savior, Jesus looked at the very people that deserve to be hurt and said, Father, forgive them. They know not what they do. To rest in the power, grace, and love of Jesus, that's what heals the hurt in our hearts. Hurt people, but the love of God will heal our hearts. Then another, and then another.

0: 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I'm so grateful to have you along. We play musical tributes here every single week because they're songs that speak to our lives, that give us reason to say yes and amen. These songs resonate with us because we are people of faith walking out lives that the Lord has ordained. And the best part about it is he is with us and he knows that we needed the cross. That humbles me to think of that. Hi, I'm Nick. I'm so glad you're here in the tour preview. Find out more wherever you find your concert information. Hallelujah,
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0: I'm blessed. Hey. Hi, this is Nick with BandKind on the air. I'm so grateful to host this music for you and the interviews that you find at BandKind.com. I recently spoke with Seth Schlieder out on tour. And of course, artists, when they're out on tour, have the opportunity to meet other people that have interesting stories and great music. Phil Wickham had the opportunity to meet Seth Schlieder. And now Seth Schlieder is a signed artist with his own music and his own story to tell. We're going to hear from Seth a little bit later in the show. And artists grow and live with their own story, and sometimes it develops into song, like this one from Phil Wickham called The Jesus Way, where Phil actually makes a personal declaration before he ever thinks about writing a song. Here's Phil Wickham.
5: A few years back, I found myself in a tough situation, asking God what it looked like for me to follow his way through it, and he responded by giving me a poem. I wrote down the words so fast I barely knew what I was writing, so I had to read it back, and it said, "If you curse me, I will bless you. If you hurt me, I'll forgive. If you hate me, I will love you. I choose the Jesus way." And you guys, as I read that poem back, tears flooded my eyes because I realized how amazing this Jesus is that we follow. But I also realized how far from him I was, and I was pleading with God, "Make me more like you. I want to follow your way." And this poem became a prayer that I would pray often. I never thought it was going to be a song until we were recording this record, and I felt like God was saying, "Okay, it's not for you anymore. It's for whoever's going to pick up this record and listen to this song, to also give them an anthem to say, I choose the Jesus way, even though it's hard. I choose the Jesus way, even though it's difficult to surrender sometimes and to go that narrow road. This has got to be an anthem for people." And so I wrote the rest of the song, and I'm so, so proud of it. I'm so thankful for it. It has changed my heart and my life as I've carried it in my life, and I pray that we do the same for others. Here's the Jesus way.
0: A beautiful prayer from Phil Wickham, now in song, with BandKind on the air.

Phil Wickham, and Choosing the Jesus Way, as he says in that song, has revolutionized how he has lived his life. And I recently caught up with Seth Schleter. He's going through a really tough time after he and his wife had lost their baby girl at 20 weeks. They went in for a routine check during his wife's pregnancy, and the heartbeat was no longer found. It was absolutely devastating to the couple who had been married just over a year. And he said how difficult it was being known

0: Schleter, a singer-songwriter from Erie, Pennsylvania. Phil Wickham heard some of his music back before he signed a record deal, brought attention to Seth Schleter. And Seth Schleter's out on the road with somebody else that's toured with Phil Wickham, Jamie McDonald. It was so cool to recently see Jamie McDonald and Seth Schleter. We have forthcoming interviews at bandkind.com where we spend time with Seth talking about how hard it was to go from counting my blessings to trying to understand more and more about the wisdom in the heartache that God had brought into the Schleter's life. I know you're going to be so encouraged by the interview with Seth Schleter and also the one with Jamie McDonald. You can subscribe to us on YouTube and be the first to know when those interviews are available. Just look for Band Kind on YouTube. The artist coming up next is going to sound a lot to you like Matthew West. And he's on tour with Matthew West, a couple of them. His name is Peter Burton. And this is his new music.
1: This song is a goodbye song for all those things that try to weigh us down in life. It's a reminder that because of what Jesus did on the cross, we can say so long to our past, to our guilt, and our shame. I pray that this song will be an encouragement to you and build your faith no matter what season you're walking through.
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0: It sounds like Matthew West, right? I mean, a little...

0: so long.
1: Oh, yeah. New music from Peter Burton. And I can't wipe the smile off my face because that sounds so much like Matthew West, right? I really think it does. He is out on tour on the Alaska cruise with Matthew West. And no doubt they are doing lots of collaboration, maybe writing some songs. I can't wait to hear what Peter Burton and Matthew West pull together. Thank you for listening to Bandkind on the Air. Are you ready for my Nick pick of the week? I'm ready to share it with you. You found Bandkind on the Air. I hope you tune in right here, same time, same place next week. You can, yeah,
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1: 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Thank you so much for spending time with me today. 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My Nick Pick Artist of the Week has written hundreds of worship songs. He's written with country artists and Christian artists. He's signed artists, and he was signed as an artist way back in 2000, as we mentioned in our first clue. He signed with Six Steps Records, which is often connected with the Passion Conferences. He did a lot with Louis Giglio at the time and his label mate Crowder. He is a household name for sure. And he has a brand new song out. It's called How Good Is God? My Nick Pick of the Week this week is Chris Tomlin with Bandkind on the Air.

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1: Hi, kids. This is Jack Brinkman, and you're about to listen to an amazing adventure. Before we start, you need to know that portions of the story may be intense for younger listeners. So, if you're under the age of 10, make sure your parents are listening with you.
2: Hey, guys, wake up.
3: That you, Glenn?
2: Yeah. Can I come in?
3: Sure.
2: What time is it?
4: Well, it's 3:30 a.m.
2: What's wrong?
4: Nothing. It's just that the rain stopped, and the people want to see the rest of the movie before we leave.
2: Now?
4: Well, it'll be too light at daybreak, so we need to start it if we want the movie to finish while it's still dark.
2: Should I get Kate up?
5: I'm already awake. The mosquitoes kept me up.
2: Okay, then. Let's do this.
6: You're listening to The Brinkman Adventures, and we're so glad you've joined us for this exciting episode. Last time, Jack and Kate were deep in the DR Congo with a missionary named Glenn Chapman. A huge storm interrupted the showing of the Jesus film. The team went to bed thinking they would need to leave the next morning without finishing the movie. But now it's 4 a.m., and they've just fired up the generator.
7: Now that it's getting a little lighter, you can see them. There's got to be at least 2,000 people.
5: I can't believe they all came back.
7: Yeah.
5: Look, their cheeks are wet with tears. Dad, they understand what's happening.
7: Makes all the trouble of getting here worth it, doesn't it?
5: Yeah. Are we leaving when the movie's over?
7: We are. Glenn normally stays a day for follow-up, but he wants to get back because of our tight schedule.
5: I can't wait to tell Sazi about her grandmother.
8: What is it?
9: Master, the storm broke. They started the movie again.
8: This man will not give up. We'll see how he likes it if I play in his backyard.
5: So, after the movie, we all flew back to the mission compound.
10: Thank you for telling me, Sazi.
11: Is something wrong?
10: One of our palm trees fell down. We'll check it out later.
11: Hey, that was a great flight from the village this morning.
10: Yeah, it was a bit more windy than I'm comfortable with.
11: You're a great pilot.
10: Well, thanks.
12: Here you go, sir.
10: Cedric makes delicious tea.
12: I am glad you like it.
11: How long has he cooked for you?
10: Oh, about 2 years. He also helps keep up the mission grounds.
11: He's a believer?
10: Yes. Cedric used to struggle with alcohol, but the Lord really changed him.
11: Ah. Is he married?
10: He was. She left him over a dispute involving the witch doctor.
11: Ooh.
10: We're really happy that he's taking classes at the Bible school now.
11: Speaking of the school, where are the other students?
10: They're all on break this week. Most have gone back to their villages.
11: Ah.
5: How many attend?
10: About 20. Over the years, we've had hundreds graduate.
11: And what do you teach?
10: Basic Bible courses. We also teach them how to care for their congregation, and we show them how to support themselves with a trade once they're back in their villages.
11: Nice.
5: So they're becoming tent makers like the Apostle Paul?
10: Yes.
11: Yeah, I'm hearing of more and more pastors doing that.
5: What trades do you teach?
10: Farming, logging, animal husbandry. We also teach woodworking.
11: Oh, that's great.
12: Pastor Glenn, what would you like for lunch?
10: How about saka-saka and caterpillars for the brave ones?
5: Caterpillars?
12: They are delicious, madame.
5: Okay.
10: Have you been working in the garden?
12: Excuse me?
10: The mud on your shoes.
12: Oh, I'm sorry. I will clean it up.
11: Wasn't there a civil war in the Congo a few years ago?
10: Yes, but that didn't really affect us. The biggest challenge we face are the witch doctors. Satan uses them to deceive the people.
11: I've heard they're a real problem.
10: When they show up, it's a grand event. Sort of like when the circus comes to town. They put on this big show and people pay lots of money to have them cleanse the village.
11: I imagine sometimes you need to confront them.
10: Yeah, but it's tricky. If you confront the witch doctor, you're ruining the show that everyone's been anticipating. People actually believe in their powers. So, not only does the witch doctor get mad, the whole village gets mad.
11: Wow. Have you had trouble with them?
10: Some. The most influential witch doctor around is an evil character named Yannick. I've had a couple of run-ins with him during my travels.
5: What did he do?
10: Well, not much. I wasn't sure what to do at the time.
11: Hmm.
10: I suppose you have to choose your battles?
4: Yeah. Thankfully, he's only been around here once.
7: On the mission compound?
4: No, not on the compound. The closest village just down the river. It's where Cedric grew up. His mom still lives there.
5: Kate, can I show you something?
13: Do you mind if I go with her, Dad?
7: Not at all.
4: You tired, Jack?
7: Surprisingly, I feel great. I'd love to have a tour of this place.
4: Let's do it.
5: This is it.
13: What a beautiful spot. We're so hidden here in the palm trees.
5: I came here when I want to be alone and pray.
13: I can see why. It's peaceful.
5: My life is so different now that I know Jesus. And now Grandma knows him too. Thank you for telling her about Jesus.
13: I just wish you could have been there.
5: Me too.
13: Look, there's something under that bush.
5: These are empty jugs from the kitchen. Strange.
14: Kate!
13: That's Dad. Come on.
10: And here's our mill.
15: Wow! A Woodmiser LT50.
4: Ain't she a beaut?
13: What is it?
15: A portable sawmill. My friend back home has one of these.
4: It's really hard to buy lumber in the Congo. So, we brought in this Woodmiser piece by piece and assembled it right here by the river. No sooner did we start cutting lumber than craftsmen started showing up. Before long, they had made desks for the kids, so they didn't have to sit on the ground during school anymore.
15: Nice.
4: Then boat builders arrived, creating jobs for people in the village. This sawmill has really improved the lives around here. It's run by the pastoral students and helps support them as they go through Bible school.
13: What happens when the trees are all gone?
4: Well, that is a great question, Kate. The lack of conservation is a big issue here. You know, in Genesis, Adam and Eve's first mission was to take care of the garden. Often people in the Congo don't think about taking care of their resources for the next generation. Mm. There's an old proverb here that says, tomorrow will be like today. They're killing all the animals. Baboons are gone. Monkeys are gone. There are no more elephants, hippos.
13: Well, except for one.
4: Yeah. They burn the grassland in a circle, and they kill all the animals in the middle, old and young.
13: Ugh, that's awful.
4: And the same goes for the trees. Mm. Every year, they clear-cut more land.
15: Sad.
4: Kate, you asked what we'll do when the trees are all gone. Well, let's head up this trail. I got something I want to show you. This 960-acre mission complex is a sanctuary. We've owned the land since the 1930s, and we've taken good care of it. We're trying to demonstrate that there's a better way to live. We plant new trees to replace those we harvest. Look around you.
13: Those are baby palm trees?
4: Yep. We planted the tall ones back there 25 years ago. It's been a great way to demonstrate conservation, while at the same time providing employment, improving people's lives, and supporting the mission. People gravitate toward this place because life is better here.
7: This is impressive, Glenn. I can see that as a mission, you're not just dealing with people's spiritual needs, you're also dealing with their physical needs.
4: Exactly. I like to call it holistic ministry. Kate, we planted these trees to provide lumber. The trees in that grove produce palm oil.
13: Oh,
4: we extract the oil from the nuts.
13: That's really cool. Oh, this is pretty. What type of bird is this from?
4: Well, that's a stork feather. Strange that it would be in the grove, though.
7: Oh, Glenn, there's the tree.
4: Wow, it's one of the big ones.
7: Hey, this tree did not go down on its own.
4: You're right. Someone dug around the base and must have pushed
13: it
4: over.
13: There's a circle mark on the ground.
4: It sure was a beautiful tree.
7: Man, who would have done something like this?
4: Palmyra wood is valuable. Whoever did it must have been scared away. But they'll be back to get the tree. I think I might set up my little tent right over there tonight.
7: You don't want to confront them alone. I'll stay out with you.
13: Hey, what about me?
5: I could stay at the house with you.
4: That's a great idea, Sazi.
13: Sounds like fun. Thank you for the manioc bread, Cedric.
12: You're welcome. Is there anything else you girls need?
13: No, I don't think so.
12: Then I go to my cabin. Good night.
5: Cedric, we saw some containers in the grove. The water jugs, you know.
12: What are you talking about?
5: There were 5 or 6 of them, sort of hidden in the brush.
12: Tomorrow, I will check to see if some are missing. Good night.
5: Thank you for being my friend, Cade. I never had a friend from America before.
14: Am I different from your other friends?
5: Yeah. You are a little strange. Tell me about your brothers and sisters.
14: Well, my sister Michelle, she's 4 years older than me.
11: So, what are we going to do when this guy shows up?
16: I was hoping you had a plan.
11: Yeah, I do. Outrun you.

0: Sazi. Sazi, did you hear that?
1: Yes.
0: It sounded like a tree falling.
1: I hear something else.
0: Hammering? Come on. It's pitch black. Maybe we should go back.
1: I'm sure the sound came from this way. Shh, I heard something. Don't move. He's close. Just over there.
0: What's he doing?
1: Be quiet. He heard you. Come on, run. I know a shortcut. This way.
0: Dad. Dad.
2: What's wrong?
0: He cut down another tree. We heard it from our room. He saw us.
1: It is true.
2: He came to the house?
0: No. We went out.
2: Oh, not smart, Kate.
3: I'm glad you found us out here.
0: Thanks to Sazi.
3: I think we need to go back up to the house. We'll investigate in the morning.
2: You girls were right.
0: He dug it up, same as the last tree.
1: Look, two more of those big feathers.
2: Weird.
0: Check it out. There's more round circles in the dirt from a jar or a jug.
2: Yeah, just like at that other tree.
0: Hey, Sazi and I found some jugs hidden in the grove. They would make marks like that.
2: Wait a second. Did you say that you heard hammering last night?
0: Yeah, right after the tree fell.
3: Look around the top, near the branches.
2: For what?
3: Little round holes. Right here. Over the jug marks in the sand. Huh, see this?
2: Somebody's been tapping this tree.
3: They're collecting the sap into the jugs. That's what made those marks on the ground.
0: Well, we tap our maple trees like that to get syrup.
3: Yeah, but in this case, they're not after syrup. They're making palm wine from the sap. I would have thought of that sooner, but normally they don't push them down when they tap the trees. They just climb up and hang the buckets.
2: So why cut the tree down?
3: The sap runs quicker when the tree is down. They were probably in a hurry to get their alcohol.
2: Who would do this?
1: We asked Cedric about those jugs, but he said he didn't know anything about it.
0: He did have fresh dirt on his feet yesterday.
3: Maybe we should visit Cedric and see what he knows. Let's head up to his cabin.
2: It's locked.
3: I don't think Cedric's home.
1: I saw him going toward the river today.
3: Did he say anything to you?
1: No, he was in a hurry.
3: Did he have anything with him?
1: No. Kate, where did you get that?
0: This bracelet?
1: Yes.
0: I found it on the ground.
3: Where?
0: In the grove last night. I put it on and forgot about it in the excitement. Is it yours?
1: No, I would never wear one of those.
0: Why?
3: That came from a witch doctor, Kate. It's not something you want to wear.
0: Oh, I didn't know. Here.
3: I've never seen one of these on the mission grounds. See the pattern? This may have come from Yannick.
1: I think you're right, sir.
2: Is he that witch doctor you were talking about yesterday?
3: Yeah. If Yannick's involved, that would also explain the stork feathers. I bet one of his assistants left them along with his bracelet. Cedric was heading for the river this morning. I believe Yannick is holding meetings in his village. Jack, I think the circus has come to town.
1: That explains the palm wine.
3: Sazi's right. Witch doctors use it in their pagan ceremonies. I wonder if Yannick paid Cedric to help him get the palm wine.
2: Oh, no.
3: Jack, yesterday you asked me if I'd ever confronted a witch doctor. Well, a few years ago, when Cedric was a new Christian, Yannick came to his village. I had the opportunity to confront him, but I didn't do it. He held a bunch of meetings that Cedric's wife attended. Soon after, she left Cedric. I've always felt partially responsible. Now he may have Cedric under his influence.
2: Wow. So, now what?
3: I'm going to the village. I need to confront him.
2: The witch doctor?
3: No, Cedric.
2: I'd like to come with you.
3: It might not be the safest place.
2: That's all right.
3: Well, okay then. It's about 20 minutes by boat.
0: Can I come?
2: No, hon. You need to stay here.
0: Sazi and I will pray for you.
3: Thanks.
4: will touch you if you wear these charms. My power is great. There is great power in my staff. Anyone who touches it will die. A man from Mandua last month touched it, and he did not live. People, the reason you have so many problems is because you have turned away from my power for only a small fee.
3: He set up right in the center of the village.
5: Looks like they've drunk a little too much of the palm wine from your trees.
4: Prosperity.
5: What's with the tombstones?
3: Those are his props. He wants it to look like a graveyard.
5: That skull mask and those horns would intimidate anybody. Creepy.
3: Like I said, he's the most powerful spiritualist in the region.
5: There must be a couple of hundred people here.
3: Just like last time. Nearly the whole village turned out for the party.
5: Hey, do you think Cedric's in that crowd?
3: I don't know. Check his mom's house first.
6: Mr. Chapman, Mr. Brickman, why are you here?
3: The question is, why are you here, Cedric?
6: When I saw the trees down, I knew they were getting palm wine for Yannick. So I rushed to the village to make sure my mother did not attend his ceremonies.
3: You didn't knock those trees down?
6: No, of course not. I would never do that.
3: Of course you wouldn't. I'm so sorry I suspected you, Cedric.
6: It's okay, Mr. Chapman.
3: Is your mother at the meeting?
6: No, she did not go. She is resting in the other room.
3: Oh, that's good.
6: What can we do about Yannick?
3: We need to pray. Lord, this makes me so angry. Many of the villagers here have given their lives to you and are in church every Sunday, and now they're out there listening to a servant of Satan. I don't want these people to believe his lies and slip back into their old ways.
5: Lord, show us your will.
6: Give us boldness and strength, God.
3: I confess, Lord, I'm scared. I've never wanted to confront the witch doctors, especially Yannick. But, Father, I'll do whatever you ask. I am your servant.
7: Greater is he who is in us than he who is in the world. Thank you.
3: Thank you, Lord.
7: Thank you.
3: I know what I have to do.
4: Yannick! Yannick! Who is calling my name?
8: I come in the name of Jesus Christ. My name is Glenn Chapman. I partner with the mission up the river.
4: I know who you are, Glenn Chapman. Your presence make the spirits unhappy. Leave while you still can.
8: People! You don't need to be afraid of this man. Jesus has much more power than any witch doctor.
4: Shut up! Be quiet!
8: The spirits tremble before Jesus, the King of Kings.
4: Be quiet! Do not listen to him, people!
8: He is keeping you trapped in fear by lies.
9: How dare you talk about the great Yannick this way?
8: Tell me. What happens if I touch that stick?
9: You will die instantly.
4: Leave my stuff alone.
8: Look at me, people. Am I dead?
4: Give back.
8: I am
4: not
8: dead.
4: My stuff. You go to die.
8: I am very much alive.
3: This is a stupid
4: stick. I am warning you.
3: Covered in stork feathers. I am not afraid of you, young.
4: Vinita upon you.
8: Jesus Christ is Lord of Lords.
4: Kill him.
9: Get him!
6: No, leave us alone.
9: You insulted the great Yannick. You must burn.
6: Yannick is only a man.
9: We will kill all of you.
6: They can't get him. This door has a strong lock.
5: Something's hitting the roof. What are they doing?
3: Trying to collapse it with rocks. These people are out of their minds.
7: Lord, please deliver us.
5: Jesus, help us right now. We commit ourselves to your mercy.
4: So, everyone has left me to go after the preacher.
9: Master, he must be punished.
4: If anything happens to the white missionary, we all will be in trouble with the authority. Besides, I have lost all my customers. Go call them back.
6: I think they're leaving.
3: You're right. Oh, thank you, Jesus.
7: Yes, Lord.
6: You confronted him.
3: I wish I would have done it sooner. I'm sorry, Cedric. I'm sorry that I waited this long.
6: What you have done is good, sir. Thank you.
0: They made it safely back to the mission compound. Cedric's mom is staying here until things cool off in the village. Please pray for God's continued protection.
10: Kate, what you doing?
0: Just writing a last entry before we leave.
10: We're heading out first thing in the morning. Are your bags packed?
0: Yep.
10: You said goodbye to Sazi?
0: Yeah, that was hard, but we're gonna write.
10: Good. Glenn, someone's here.
11: I'm coming.
5: Yannick?
3: Oh, boy.
10: Kate, go to the back room.
0: Yes, Dad.
4: Glenn... Chapman.
3: What do you want?
4: I am very troubled. I want to talk to you about Jesus.
3: Really?
4: When you come to my village, I sense my power go down from 10 to 2. You said that Jesus is more powerful than my magic, and you are right.
3: Yannick, the Holy Spirit's power cannot be bought or sold.
4: You do not understand. I am not asking to buy the power. I do not want to be a witch doctor anymore. Can you tell me about Jesus?
3: Are you serious?
4: Yes. Yes. I am serious, Glenn Chapman.
3: Please, come inside.
0: Dad and Mr. Chapman stayed up all night with Yannick, explaining how to have a relationship with Jesus. As the sun peeked over the horizon, Yannick fell to his knees. With tears streaming down his face, he surrendered his life to the Lord. Wow. It was a modern-day miracle. What a glorious ending to a fantastic trip.
3: Are you ready, Kate?
0: I'm going to miss the ride in the goat car with the Aussie driver.
10: Right.
3: Yes, you two have had enough excitement for 1 week. I think you'll find the Mission Aviation Fellowship flight to be quite relaxing by comparison.
10: Thank you, Glenn. It's been a pleasure seeing your ministry firsthand. We'll be praying for you.
3: Thank you. And thanks for coming. This has been an important week for me personally. You know, Yannick has been dogging me for years. God did something above and beyond what I could ever have imagined.
10: He has a way of doing that, doesn't he?
3: Indeed.
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5: 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Our story today is entitled A Tale of Two Trees, and is based upon Psalm 1. Featured in today's performance are the vocal talents of Pierre Lemieux, Margaret Pastel, Baxter Nature, and our own Kenny Sline. And now, A Tale of Two Trees.
6: This is the story of two trees just starting out in the world. One was named Albert and the other was named Bernard. They both had dreams of growing up big and strong and bearing much fruit.
7: We plan to grow up big and strong.
8: Yeah, and bear much fruit.
6: See? Well, anyway, they started off. But when the time came to decide where they should be planted, they fell into a disagreement.
7: I think we should plant ourselves right here by this river. We'll get plenty of water and nourishment and can grow up big and strong.
6: And bear much fruit.
7: And bear much fruit, just like we've dreamed.
8: I disagree. What need do we have of this river? I'm sure we get all the water we need elsewhere. Besides, we'd have to put up with all the frogs and fish and the sound of that water running constantly. Let's go around to that slope. It's a better view, and besides, all the other trees are there.
7: No, I don't think that'd be wise.
8: Wise or not, it would be a lot more fun and a lot easier.
7: No, I think we'd be sorry later on.
8: Well, you know, you're beginning to be a real pain in the neck. You can do what you like, but I'm going on to that slope. I'll see you around. Hey, wait up, guys! Save a spot for me!
7: Well, so long, Bernard. I hope all goes well for you.
6: So, Albert planted himself by the river of water, while Bernard planted himself on the slope with all the other trees. Both grew up. Albert grew up big and strong and brought forth fruit in his season. And what wonderful fruit it was! It was the largest and most delicious fruit around. Bernard grew up, too. But he wasn't quite as big or strong as Albert. In fact, he was kind of scrawny. His roots extended far, but there were so many other trees they had to fight for every drop of water. And his fruit was, well, okay, but not as plentiful as Albert's, and it didn't always ripen in its season. And then the drought came. Bernard began to wither. His roots tried to soak in water, but there was none to be found. His leaves began to wither, and he produced only small and ripened fruit. He soon became like the chaff which the wind driveth away. But Albert, being nourished by the river, was not affected by the drought. He remained healthy, and his fruit continued to be large and delicious. His leaves did not wither, and he prospered by the river. As Christians, we understand, in accordance with Ephesians 2:10, that we have a duty to produce good fruit, or what we would call good works. Although, as Galatians 2:16 teaches, we are not saved by these works. They are the product of a life that has been transformed from the kingdom of darkness to the kingdom of light. James 2:17 says, "Faith, if it hath not works, is dead." It is the wise man who heeds the words of Psalm 1, that we walk in the ways of the Lord and delight in His law and meditate on that law day and night. Abiding in God's Word and producing good fruit has many benefits for everyone, and it puts us in a position for God to bless us, and we can be a blessing to others, and we can bring glory to God. Jesus said in Matthew 5:16, "Let your light so shine before men that they may see your good works and glorify your Father in heaven." Thanks for listening. Reality Check was written and produced by Frank Uhle. 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And when we hear from you, please be sure to mention the call letters of this station. Well, it's been a pleasure having you with us, and we hope you'll join us again next time right here on the same station for another installment of Reality Check.
9: 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We believe in sharing Christ's love in service of our community. The Lord says in Isaiah 43, "Since you are precious and honored in my sight, and because I love you." This is Alan Lears, president of New Century Bank, 2815 Anderson Avenue.

0: or your parents or your grandparents going home. Yeah, Brittany.
1: It reminds them of their childhood.
0: Okay.
2: They have a lot of memories there.
0: They sure do, yeah.
3: They have lots of friends that they can talk with.
0: Yeah, that's right. Okay. Well, why do you like to spend time with your family? Yeah, Carolyn.
2: They love you.
0: They sure do, yeah.
4: They're always there for you.
0: Oh, that's right.
1: Even if you, like, have different interests, mm-hmm. say, than your parents or your brother and sister, mm-hmm. you can always see a resemblance between the people.
0: Yeah. Well, I just became a grandmother, and it's a very, very special thing for me. And I think I would do anything for my little granddaughter. I just love her so much. And I know your grandparents and your parents feel the same way about you.
2: Some families are big, like Emily and Maggie's family.
1: They have 7 children.
2: Some families are small.
0: And big or small, there's a whole lot of love shared in families, right?
5: Yes. Yes.
0: And they are there for each other in tough times, and they are there for each other to celebrate and share fun times. We've talked about God's family before in lots of our programs, haven't we? We've talked about that
5: yes.
0: a lot.
5: Yes.
0: Who's in God's family?
1: Everyone that has accepted Christ as their Savior.
0: That's right. Now, are you guys in God's family?
5: Yes. Yes.
6: God is our Father.
3: He loves us too.
1: And He wants to spend time with us and teach us and help us.
3: Jesus is our brother.
2: All who believe in Jesus are sisters and brothers too.
6: We all have the gift of life.
4: Jesus gives us eternal life.

0: So how many are in God's family? Can you take a guess?
1: There would be no way to really count it because it keeps growing and growing every single day.
0: And that's what we're going to talk about today, how we, as members of God's family, can help make God's family grow.
2: Every day, more people put their faith in Jesus because they hear the good news from people they know.
1: In Matthew 28, Jesus tells his disciples to go and make disciples of all nations,
3: baptizing them in the name of the Father and of the Son
4: and of the Holy Spirit.
5: God, our Father, wants us to tell others that Jesus died for them.
6: He will forgive their sins if they confess them and turn away from them.
7: Jesus wants all believers to be disciples,
5: to take his good news to all.

0: Luke 15, Jesus tells the parable of the lost sheep. Suppose one of you has 100 sheep and loses one of them.
1: Does he not leave the 99 in the open country and go after the lost sheep until he finds it?
2: And when he finds it, he joyfully puts it on his shoulders and goes home.
3: Then he calls his friends and neighbors together and says,
4: "Rejoice with me, I have found my lost sheep."
0: I tell you, in the same way, there is rejoicing in heaven over one sinner who repents than over 99 righteous persons who do not need to repent.
5: God goes after lost people who don't know Jesus, and each one of us can help him by telling others about Jesus. When a new believer is found, God joyfully carries him home, and he calls his friends and neighbors and has a party in heaven. Don't you think that's neat?
6: Mm-hmm. Yeah.
0: When we accept Jesus, there is rejoicing in heaven for us.
1: When sinners repent and ask for forgiveness,
7: they put their faith in Jesus,
3: and God's family grows.
2: They become disciples, and then they tell people that they meet about Jesus, and it continues forever.
4: Every day, God's family is growing.
0: It's impossible to count.
3: Only God knows just how many.
5: And all God's family will be together one day in our heavenly home. What a wonderful homecoming that will be. Let's pray. Dear Father, thank you for writing our names in your book of life. You forgive our sins and you make us acceptable to live forever with you and Jesus in heaven. Thank you for going after each one of us when we were lost. You found us and you saved us. We put our faith in Jesus. We put our hope in Jesus. As we live and learn here on earth, teach us to be bold disciples, to share his good news with people we meet. In the name of your Son, Jesus, we all pray.
6: Amen.
1: Thanks for joining us today. Would you like information about our ministry?
7: Kids of all ages, all over the world.
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2: Well, the two cubs had indeed discovered the true treasure of the Collins Mansion. They sat there listening to the voice of Mr. Collins from some 20 years ago.
7: It was against the evil pride of Haman that God used the lives of the noble Mordecai and the beautiful Jewish girl Esther to save the lives of the entire nation of Israel.
8: The king is pleased to know that by the end of this day, I will have gathered every beautiful girl in the city.
9: Your Esther is now a part of the harem of King Ahasuerus. She will never come home.
10: So Esther began her life in the harem with hundreds of other girls who had been gathered by the king for the purpose of choosing a new queen. Every day was filled with beauty treatments and lessons on manners and etiquette.
11: Esther, have you tried the new lotion? You haven't even opened yours. Smell this. Isn't this the most heavenly scent?
12: It is lovely, Shireen.
11: You have got to snap out of it. This is our life now. We should make the best of it.
12: I want you to make the best of it.
11: I want you to make the best of it. Esther, you are the most beautiful woman in Persia. You could be the next queen.
12: I don't want to be the next queen.
11: We are going to be here for the rest of our lives. Wouldn't it be better to be here for the rest of your life as queen?
12: I don't know why God has put me here, but it is not to parade around and win a contest.
13: Esther, dear.
12: Yes, Manoush.
13: Do you have some of the new lotion on the table? I just thought that since you won't be using it.
12: Yes, you may have it.
11: No, she can't.
13: Sit down, Shireen.
12: Why should this be wasted on Esther when she prefers to go around looking like a scrub maid?
14: Pearls, beads, bracelets, belts, what every girl would dream of. Beauty and a life that can't be topped. Maids, gifts, power, wealth, I'm going to be the queen of. Ruling from on high, I can't be stopped. And with my good looks and sultry gaze and people skills that go for days, I'm sure to find the king's good favor. And my great name they'll speak forever. Queen Manoush.
15: Yeah.
14: I want what I want, to be the chosen one, to stand next to the king and make demands of everyone. I want what I want, a kingdom I can run. Oh, how I want to be the chosen one.
16: Manoush, Esther is more beautiful on her worst day than you will ever be.
11: Shireen.
14: I suppose you think even you could rule Persia better than I. I don't think so, you little worm.
16: Rule? Who said anything about ruling? Food, spas, parties, trips, more than a girl could think of. Living like a queen would be the best.
14: Dear, you need beauty rest.
16: Soap, soils, horses, ships, throw in the kitchen sink. Of course, as queen, I have more than the rest. And with my sweet voice and gentle touch, and when he sees I don't need much, I'm sure to find the king's good favor.
14: You don't need much?
16: And my new trends the world

0: I must be off now. You really ought to eat something, Esther. You look pale and, well, bye now.
1: Her parents must have both been serpents.
2: She's petty and selfish, but she's harmless. We have to live together here. She won't do anything to really anger the rest of the girls. They wouldn't put up with it.
3: Esther!
2: Hey, guy. Come in.
1: Well, I'm off, too. You do need to eat.
2: I will eat. Now go. Good morning, hey, guy. How are you?
3: I am fine. I'm here about you.
2: Me? What have I done now?
3: It's time you take this seriously. I have allowed you more freedom than any of the other girls.
2: You have been very kind to me.
3: But you have returned my kindness with indifference.
2: Indifference? How?
3: You are not preparing for the king. You will not be ready, and you will not be selected.
2: Hagar, I do not want to be selected.
3: This contest is not just about who gets to wear the crown.
2: Well, then what is it about?
3: It is about something much bigger than just you.
2: It is.
3: Esther, the queen is not just an ornament in the palace. She often has opportunity to affect things, to affect the king. Our king needs the right queen to help him rule.
2: I don't want to help rule. I want to be left alone. I have given in to the fact that I will live out my life here with the other girls. I just want to get by. That is enough for me.
3: Are you truly unaware that Manoush may be selected?
2: I expect that she will. She seems to want it badly enough.
3: She is the very worst sort of woman to become queen.
2: She is not my favorite either, but she really is harmless.
3: You have let your sorrow turn into despair, and you have closed your eyes to all that is going on.
2: Like what, Hagai?
3: She is not harmless. Manoush is ruthless, and she has a lust for power. Do you know what happened to her maid?
2: I heard she fell.
3: Manoush beat her almost to death with a clay pot.
2: Beat her? Why?
3: The poor girl dropped a bottle of lotion, and it shattered.
2: She beat her because of lotion?
3: No, she beat her because she is wicked and has no thought for anyone but herself. There is no end to what she may do if she becomes queen.
2: Is the maid going to be all right?
3: If she survives, her face will be horribly scarred.
2: I didn't think she was capable of something like this.
3: That is because you will not open your eyes. If she becomes queen, not only will the entire kingdom suffer at her hands, she will make it her purpose in life to make every girl in the harem wish they were dead. Her jealousy has no bounds.
2: She would. She would do that.
3: If she is selected, you and every girl here will suffer for the rest of your lives.
2: Those sweet girls.
3: Esther, the king needs you to be selected. The kingdom needs you to be selected. And the girls here desperately need you to be selected. If you were to wake up and do what you need to do, I am certain you will become queen. But if you continue to sit in here and despair for yourself, everyone will suffer. Perhaps the gods brought you here for this very time and purpose.
2: For such a time as this.
3: Perhaps.
2: Hey, guy.
3: Yes.
2: What do I do first?
3: Let's get you some food. Hamai, we need some food in here. We will begin after you eat. Oh, there is much to do.
4: Each of the girls completed 12 months of beauty treatments before seeing the king. When the time came for them to be presented to the king, as the scripture puts it, the king loved Esther more than all the women, and she found favor and kindness with him more than all the girls.
5: Behold the new queen of Persia!
4: Celebrated. Evil plans were being prepared that would change the lives of Esther and Mordecai forever.
6: Hi, I'm Abijah from Manchester, Pennsylvania. You know what I like to listen to the most? Positive Tales, of course. Don't go away. We got a pocket full of party tales coming right up.
7: Welcome, everyone. Nat the Beaver here. I have a very sweet mom here with me today that would love to tell you what she thinks about paws and tails. Go ahead, ma'am, that I have never met before.
8: I love that the kids in the club are so fun and take care of each other while they are learning about God.
7: Mom, read the whole script.
8: And I love that Ned Cleaver character. He is my favorite.
7: Better. Much better.
8: Stop slouching, Ned.
7: Mom!
4: In the book of Esther, chapter 2, verse 21, it reads, "In those days, while Mordecai was sitting at the king's gate, Bigthan and Teresh, two of the king's officials from those who guarded the door, became angry and sought to lay hands on Ahasuerus."
9: Ardia, you're late today.
1: I'm sorry, Mordecai.
9: It's all right. I've been slow to finish my letter anyway.
1: I have a letter for Esther, too.
9: You've been practicing, I see. Good for you. Our lessons have been of some use. And here is my completed letter to Esther as well.
1: Bye.
9: Ardia.
1: Yes?
9: You've forgotten the gift for the guard.
1: Oh.
9: These letters would not go far without this.
1: Sorry. Bye.
10: Shalom, Ardia.
1: Oh, Lydia. Shalom.
10: Come, see the new rugs.
1: I'm in a hurry now. I'll come back soon.
11: Look out! I can't stop! Move, girl!
10: Ah! Are you all right, Ardia?
1: I'm fine. There's mud all over my new robe.
10: You were almost killed. You should be thankful for just a little mud. Are you all right? I have customers.
1: I'm fine. Until Mother sees my robe, she's gonna kill me.
12: It must end.
13: We cannot act alone.
12: We will not be alone. There are plenty of others who will back us up. And once Ahasuerus is killed, we will be set for life.
1: The king?
13: So, we kill him tonight?
12: And tomorrow, our lives change forever.
1: Oh no! I've gotta tell Mordecai!
9: Ardia? What's the matter?
1: I just heard them. They're gonna kill the king. Tonight.
9: What? Who is?
1: Those two men over there. The guards.
9: Bigthan and Teresh? What about them?
1: I just heard them. They're gonna kill the king. Tonight.
9: So, the grumbling has grown into assassination.
1: What will we do? Tell the other guards?
9: No. It's difficult to know who we can trust these days. We will add another letter to our stack for Esther.
1: Yes. She'll stop them.
9: We must pray for the king's protection, and we will do what we can do.
1: I will run as fast as I can.
9: And do not forget the gift for the guard. You must calm down and do this well.
1: Yes, I will.
9: All right. Here. This letter must get to Esther. Now, be calm.
1: I'll be calm. I'm going calmly.
4: Mordecai told Queen Esther, and Esther informed the king in Mordecai's name. Now, when the plot was investigated and found to be true, the two men, Bigthan and Teresh, were hanged on a gallows, and it was written in the book of the Chronicles in the king's presence.
14: Good morning, Mimukan. Mordecai, there has never been a worse day.
9: And what could happen to make this day so bad?
15: Yes, what could be so bad?
14: I am here to tell you all that Haman has been promoted by the king himself.
9: No.
15: That is sour news.
14: Haman is now second only to the king.
15: How could this happen?
14: He's a viper, that Haman. I would be one to agree with you. But by order of the king, he is a viper that we all will bow down to when he passes by.
15: Oh, that this day had not happened. And here he comes now, leading his own parade.
16: Make way for Haman the Magnificent! The king's most favored prince!
15: So now we bow to the prince of vipers. Haman the Magnificent!
17: What a cry. Bow.
14: I will not bow. What do you mean you will not? I am a Jew. I bow only to the God of our fathers.
16: Make way for Haman the Magnificent! The king's most favored prince!
14: This will mean nothing good for you, Mordecai.
4: Every day, Haman would parade by, and everyone would bow to him, except Mordecai.
16: Make way for Haman the Magnificent, the king's most favored prince.
18: I don't see him. Maybe he's not here today.
17: I see him. He is indeed here and as proud as ever. This little worm of a man thinks that he can continue to defy me.
18: I had the warning sent to him. He just says that he is a Jew and he will not bow to anyone but his God. We could just have him killed.
17: No. A Jew. These Jews are everywhere. This people who will not bow to me, who will not obey the laws of the king. These are dangerous people.
18: I don't know about how dangerous.
17: I have a thought. One that I think will appeal to the king, if presented properly. They are a very dangerous people.
4: Haman's anger burned against Mordecai, and the evil in his heart swelled with thoughts of vengeance. By the time that he presented his plan to the king, it had become a sick and monstrous plan to destroy not just Mordecai, but every Jew in Persia, man, woman, or child.
17: Almighty Ahasuerus, there is a certain people scattered and dispersed among your people in the kingdom.
19: A certain people?
17: Their laws are different from ours, and they do not observe the king's laws. So it is not in the king's interest to let them remain.
19: This rabble refuses to obey my laws?
17: If it is pleasing to the king, let it be decreed that they be destroyed, and I will pay 375 tons of silver to those who carry on the king's business to put into the king's treasuries.
19: So you propose to pay for the cleaning up of these people yourself?
17: I feel strongly, Lord, that they are a scourge in your kingdom.
19: Haman, you are a good and faithful man.
17: It is my very purpose to serve you.
19: Keep your money. The money and the people you speak of are yours. Do with them as you please.
4: Ahasuerus gave Haman his signet ring, with which Haman could stamp any edict he wrote, and it would become law. A law that could not be revoked, even by the king himself.
17: Read it back to me. Just the last part.
18: To destroy, to kill, and to annihilate all the Jews, both young and old, women and children, in one day, the 13th day of the 12th month, which is the month of Adar, and to seize their possessions as plunder.
17: It is perfect. I have an appointment with the king. Clean it up and make copies for each province and in its own language. The king is waiting for me. Can I consider this completed?
18: I will see to it.
4: The announcement went out that all of the Jews were to be slaughtered on a single day. And while the king and Haman sat together drinking wine, the city of Susa was thrown into chaos and confusion.
6: From Barrie, Ontario. Don't go away. There's more Pleasant Tales coming right up.
20: Hey there, everyone. Dave Carl here. We want to put your kid on an episode of Pleasant Tales saying something like this. Hi, I'm Henry from North Carolina. If I could spend the day with CJ, I'd want to build a treehouse together. Now, we have some suggested scripts for you waiting just inside the clubhouse. We can't wait to hear what you all come up with. Record them, send them in, and we'll broadcast them to the world.
2: Well, I want something very special for the girls today.
21: I will see what the cook suggests, my queen. Thank you.
22: My queen.
2: This is terrible. What? What is terrible?
22: It's Mordecai.
2: What's wrong with him?
22: He's crying.
2: He's sobbing. Why is he sobbing?
22: He's torn his clothes. And he's lying in ashes.
2: Look at me. What happened?
22: He wouldn't talk to us. He sits there and sobs.
2: Hey, Thatch, take him clothes and find out why he is mourning.
23: Yes, my queen.
0: Mordecai, the queen has sent me to you. What has happened?
9: Here, take this to her.
0: What is this?
9: It is the edict that Haman has made to slaughter all the Jews on one day. You must tell Esther to go and plead with the king. Tell her to beg for the lives of her people.
0: Her people?
9: The Jews! Go!
0: My queen.
2: Hey, that's what is going on.
4: After Queen Esther heard about the edict and of Mordecai wanting her to go into the king, she slumped onto her couch.
2: How could someone do such a thing?
0: My queen, Mordecai said that you were a Jew.
2: Yes, I am. You must tell this to no one. Do you understand?
0: Of course, my queen.
2: You must go back and tell him. No one goes into the king uninvited. If one enters the king's presence without his permission, there is but one law: that that person be taken out and put to death. The only exception is if the king holds out his scepter to save his life. Hathach, tell him that I have not been summoned to come to the king for 30 days. I can't just go in uninvited. Tell him.
0: Of course, my queen.
4: So this message was delivered to Mordecai, and soon Hathach was back in Esther's room.
0: This, my queen, is his reply. Do not imagine that you in the king's palace can escape any more than all the Jews. For if you remain silent at this time, relief and deliverance will arise for the Jews from another place, and you and your father's house will perish. And who knows whether you have not attained royalty for such a time as this.
2: For such a time as this. All my life I've wondered what my God would do with me. An orphan girl with tattered clothes who lived so joyfully. One day I awake and find I'm queen of this great land with the lives of thousands.

Go. Assemble all the Jews who are found in Susa and fast for me. Do not eat or drink for 3 days, night or day. I and my maidens will do the same. And then I will go into the king, which is not according to the law. And if I perish, then I perish.

0: My queen, are you sure?
1: I am. Now go.
2: Mordecai followed Esther's orders, and all of the Jews prayed and did not eat or drink for 3 days. And then, on the third day, Esther stood looking at the door to the inner courtyard and the king.
3: O God of my fathers, be with me now. I am going in to the king.
4: My queen, you have not been called for.
3: I'm aware of that.
4: Do you know what will happen?
3: I'm going in to the king. Please open the door.
4: Please, my queen.
3: I'm going in.
5: You've rattled on too long. You have the ships ready or not.
4: Esther?
3: My king.
6: Oh, no. Queen Esther?
2: The king gazed at this uninvited guest, and his fingers tightened on his golden scepter, and...
7: What? What happened to the cylinder?
8: It's over! It ran out!
7: What happened to Esther? Where's the next cylinder?
8: I don't know. Look in the crate. What's the king gonna do?
7: What's Esther gonna do?
8: Find the next cylinder!
9: You don't have to wait till next time to find out what happens to Queen Esther. 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The Story of Esther, Part 2, was written and directed by David Carl. I Want What I Want, and For Such a Time as This, were written by Sandy Howell and Mark Edward Lewis. 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
13: 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Hebrews 11 says, faith is the substance of things hoped for. Our motto is, faith gives us life. And through faith in Jesus, our purpose is to be an example of this hope by standing for something greater than we are. 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
1: To tell you about the Jubilee Singers, I'll have to take you back to a time after the Civil War. At that time, most former slaves weren't educated until a school named Fisk University opened. But some people didn't like the idea of former slaves learning, so even simply attending school could be a dangerous thing.
2: Benjamin, everyone get down. Thomas, get away from that window.
3: It's just Nick. Nothing serious, thank the Lord. Oh,
1: and if the danger wasn't bad enough, the school was also in a financial crisis. Principal Spence was worried.
4: The bill collectors are constantly at my door.
1: The treasurer, George White, had an idea.
5: I believe it would do much for morale if we were to create a choir.
1: After one of their practices ended, the choir members began singing songs that White had never heard before.
3: It's one of the songs we grew up with. We call them spiritual songs.
1: But even while the choir improved, the financial crisis continued.
5: I recommend that we take the choir on a tour.
2: Impossible!
5: They may be able to generate funds.
4: We simply cannot afford to support a tour, Mr. White. We can't even support ourselves.
1: Mr. White became certain that a choir tour was God's instrument of provision to save the school. In fact, he believed that the choir was Fisk University's only hope of survival.
6: I've never heard this story.
7: And to think a bunch of kids did all of this to save a place of learning.
6: Yeah. So what happened? Did they succeed?
8: Let's not get ahead of the story.
7: Olivia, I'll bet you're the kind that reads the last page of the book first, ain't you?
6: No. Well, maybe sometimes.
7: Yeah, I thought so.
1: Weeks passed, and Mr. White continued working with the choir, preparing them for the opportunity that he believed would someday come. While the singers were incredibly talented, White knew that they could be even better and would accept nothing less than their best efforts.

0: Good. But you need to open your mouths wider when you sing. More air. You should be able to fit your finger between your teeth. And listen. Not to what's happening outside, but to one another. You must blend in perfect harmony. No voice should be heard above another.
1: Except for mine, of course. Voices like mine are scarce as hen's teeth.
2: Mm-hmm, or as obnoxious as a hen's cackle.
0: Well, you're all still a bit rough around the edges. But I'm sure you'll get there in time.
3: In time? In time for what?
0: For our concert at the Memphis Greenlaw Opera House. Next weekend.
4: What?
5: But I thought Mr. Spence wouldn't approve our concerts.
0: Oh, he wouldn't approve funding a tour, Ella. He doesn't have to. We're only traveling to Memphis. I'll pay for that myself.
5: But we've only rehearsed sections of the one cantata. We're nowhere near to being ready for a concert.
0: The sections we know of that cantata, along with your spiritual songs, will fill our schedule perfectly. I've chosen everything we've rehearsed specifically for such an opportunity. Something's wrong. What is it? Speak up.
2: It's only that. Well, I'm sorry, Mr. White, but we aren't going to sing our plantation songs for any crowd.
0: What? What do you mean? They're beautiful. People will be touched by them.
2: That may be, sir, but we ain't going to sing them.
0: Why in heaven's name not?
5: Those are our songs, Mr. White. They're personal. Our parents sang them, and their parents. They're about unhappy times, times that no white audience can understand.
0: Which is the best reason to share the songs with others, to help them know what you and your parents endure.
5: I'm sorry, sir. We'll sing your cantata, but we won't sing our slave songs.
0: Do all of you agree?
6: Yes. Sorry, sir, but yes.
0: Very well, then. We'll sing the cantata. But I think keeping these songs shut up is a mistake. The world should hear them.
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3: If no one else is going to say it, I will. That concert was a colossal failure.
0: Oh, I'm sure the people enjoyed it very much.
1: Those that came. And not many did. I've seen more people in a bathtub.
2: How much money did they give?
0: Not enough to cover our expenses, Phoebe. But it's a beginning. Things will get better the more people hear about us.
5: Oh, if we can afford more concerts.
0: Let me worry about that.
10: Well, what have we here, Matthews?
11: Well, it looks like a scraggly group of slaves all dressed up like minstrels. Except they don't need to rub no shoe polish on their faces.
10: Are you sure? Maybe they're just good at makeup.
11: Well, let's find out. How about you, boy? You really black? Oh, must be. It don't rub off.
0: Gentlemen, I'd be grateful if you would move on. There's no reason to cause trouble.
10: Well, what if I enjoy trouble? Who's going to be the one to stop me from enjoying a little trouble? You, black boy?
3: No, sir.
10: Not even if I do.
0: Oh, stop it. Move on before I summon the constable.
11: Oh, don't he use nice words, Stevens?
10: Seems uppity to me. He must be the Yankee we read about on the flyer. The one taking these animals out of their cages.
0: You, sir, are a highly offensive fella. No Christian gentleman would behave in such a manner.
11: Well, that's fine, because I ain't one of them.
10: Well, let's put these coloreds to good use. If they won't work our fields anymore, they can at least stretch our rope.
11: Waste of a rope. I know. Since they came all this way to sing, let's have them sing for us. How about it? Let's have a song from the colored choir.
4: No.
11: Listen to me, Yank. You'll tell them to sing or I'll slice you like a Christmas ham.
3: Put the knife away, mister. We'll sing.
4: No, Thomas.
1: Listen here, Mr. White. I believe the Lord will be happy for us to sing to these two men.
11: Well, that's more like it.
4: I will not cower.
3: You've never been a slave.
1: Besides, we're not cowering. We're singing. Come on, in formation. You start, Ella, from your heart.
5: I'll do it from my heart, but not for them. I'll do it for Mr. White.
1: Then stop your dawdling and sing.

0: Well, now, that was right nice. Very nice indeed.
1: Yeah, not bad for a bunch of savages.
0: Mind yourself, Matthews. Show some respect.
1: Respect? What's gotten into you? It was a song, not even a good one.
0: And you've got a tin of ear.
1: Oh, you're full of drink. Let's get out of here.
0: No, you go.
1: Suit yourself. Get out of my way. Fool gets a little drink in him.
0: I'm sorry about the ruckus. I shouldn't drink so much. It makes me mean. But I swear, I had never heard a song that hit me over the head as hard as that one did. Reminded me of my mama singing to me when I was a boy. Will you sing another? I have money. I'll pay.
2: It's not my decision.
3: We'll sing another, mister. But we'll do it because we're free to do it.
4: Mm-hmm. Amen.
3: Go down, Moses, everyone.
4: Okay.

Over the next few months, the group sang in nearby cities, sometimes to larger audiences, but usually to small ones. They brought in some money, but rarely enough to cover their expenses. Then, one day, while the choir was practicing,

0: God, that was very good. I think people will enjoy it very much.
1: Mr. White, a word, if you please.
0: Well, not everyone, perhaps. Excuse me. Yes, Principal Spence, what can I do for you?
1: I see you're practicing with the choir.
0: Yes, sir. I know you have a little regard for what we're trying to accomplish, but it has cost the university nothing.
1: That's not my point. I was moved deeply by their singing. You've done a fine job.
0: Well, thank you, then.
1: Well, I've just received a notice from the bank holding our mortgage. They're giving us 6 months to pay off our loan.
0: 6 months? That's impossible. I've exhausted every source of income I know of.
1: As have I. My wife wonders whether or not I should resign. Perhaps I might be able to accomplish some good elsewhere. But I do feel bound to this place. Many of the students have joined in our prayer meetings and have become Christians.

0: can succeed. God is on our side, so we must succeed. You want a miracle, sir? It is right here in front of you.
1: Very well, Mr. White. Take your company of evangelist singers to the north. Acquaint the people there with our school. We have little in the way of funds to offer you, but what we have is yours, along with our prayers.
0: I shall take both, sir. And God willing, I'll return with much more.
2: Missing gold? A haunted mansion? Bank robbers? Young Witt is on the case.
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9: With the permission of Principal Spence, Mr. White decided that the group would take their tour along the route of the Underground Railroad, performing in homes and churches of the abolitionists from Ohio all the way to New York. He tried to convince Ella and the others to include their spirituals, but they refused. Those songs represented days of shame. This tour was their opportunity to start over. On October 4th, 1871, the day before they left, White met with the singers to invoke God's blessing on their journey.
0: Lord, like the Israelites of old leaving Egypt, we begin a journey toward a promise.
10: Amen.
0: We have no coats to keep us warm, and only $40 plus a coin or two.
11: Yes, Lord.
0: But we have your strength, Lord.
10: Yes.
0: And that cheers our way. Give us faith when the day is long and bleak.
10: Yes.
0: Give us hope when the clouds hang low.
10: Mm-hmm.
0: And grant us success to sing the money out of the hearts and pockets of the people. For we go forward in your name. Amen.
10: Amen. Amen.
12: The good book says to be not afraid nor dismayed.
10: Amen.
12: The Lord is the one who goes with us.
10: Yes,
12: he will not fail us or forsake us.
11: That's right.
0: Thank you, Benjamin.
11: Do you think we're ready, Mr. White?
0: I think we're needed, Thomas. And that is more important than anything.
10: Mm-hmm.
13: Help you?
0: 10 tickets to Cincinnati, please.
13: Coach seats, I assume? Or baggage?
0: Actually, sir, I'd like first class.
13: For you?
0: For all of us.
13: Whatever you say.
14: First class? Mr. White, we can't afford that.
0: We'll be coming back in first class. Might as well leave the same way.
13: Here you are.
0: You wouldn't want to donate these tickets to our worthy cause, would you?
13: Nope.
0: Well, it was worth a try. Let's go.
12: Can't say as I blame him for thinking we'd ride in baggage. We are a scraggly bunch. The Phoebe in her cloth slippers, you in that shawl, the rest of us in these thin rags with wind in the air. We look like the dog kept us under the house.
10: Mm-hmm. Still, I'd be happy to ride in that first class. Mm-hmm. I've never had one of those seats before.
0: This is the car. Everyone in.
15: Hold on. Tickets.
0: Here you are.
15: First class, huh? Sorry, but this car's full. You'll have to take the caboose.
12: The chicken box? That ain't no first class. We might as well ride in the hay bales.
10: Yeah.
0: We paid for first class seats. There are plenty available.
15: It's full. Those seats are already taken.
12: But nobody's in them.
15: I tell you, they're taken. Now, you can ride in the caboose or you can walk. And if you don't board in 1 minute, you be walking.
0: This is an outrage.
14: Oh, it's fine, Mr. White. Let's just get on.
15: Yeah, you do that.
12: One thing's certain. Old Satan loads his cannon full of fat, ornery people.
14: Hmm.
12: And that guy's a double load.
11: Amen, brother.

0: Arrived in Cincinnati late and bunked in a black boarding house. Hoping to raise interest in the concert, Mr. White convinced the editor of the Cincinnati Commercial Paper to give them a free ad, promoting the praise meeting they would be holding the next day. After the concert, the same paper gave the singers this review.
1: Well, this is a precious humbug. To see all of these people come here and patronize these poor colored students who ought to be nestled home in their beds. As for me, I would have enjoyed a brisk punch to the nose more than watching these minstrel wannabes sing. It was a complete waste of my evening,
2: and at my age, I covet every evening I get. Well, at least the reviews are improving. The others were much less complimentary.
3: How much do we get in the collection plate?
2: Well, we can eat a meal or get a few rooms tonight. Or we can travel to our next stop.
4: Is that a question? Because I'm hungry.
5: Come on, please.
3: Oh, hungry.
2: I believe that the Lord sent us on this mission. And where he calls, he always provides.
3: Mm-hmm.
2: If we don't receive enough in one place, he's sure to provide in the next.
3: All right. Where is the next stop?
2: Chillicothe.
3: Huh?
5: Where?

0: Yes, yes. I have attended many concerts in my role as pastor, but ladies and gentlemen, the sweetness of the voices of these men and women have carried me beyond exhilaration. But life brings us interesting contrasts. While we've enjoyed this spectacular musical performance, news of a most calamitous nature has been brought to my attention. Our brothers and sisters in Chicago are under siege. A huge fire now sweeps across the city, destroying everything in its wake. I understand that over 200 people are dead, thousands of homes razed to the ground, and more people than can be counted are without homes. Friends, we are duty-bound to help in their recovery. Who here will give to their need?
1: Pastor, although the Lord knows we need it, we'd like to give the proceeds from tonight's concert to the victims of the fire.
0: That is generous. Very generous indeed, Mr. White. On their behalf, I thank you. Who else?
2: No money again. No meal again. I'm so hungry, my ribs are sticking to my backbone.
3: Perhaps this hotel will provide a meal.
4: Assuming they have rooms for us.
3: Well, it looks empty enough.
2: Not as empty as my stomach.
5: Wait here. I'll go in and check.
6: Yes? What may I do for you?
5: Do you have any rooms available?
6: All but one, and that's where I'm bunked. Just yourself, then?
5: No, I'll require three rooms for myself and my companions outside.
6: Companions? That bunch out there yours?
5: They are. The men will stay in one room, the ladies in another. I'll require a room for myself.
6: You can stay all right, but I have no place for them.
5: But you just said all of your rooms are open.
6: Not for them, they ain't. You want a room or not?
5: We're all together.
6: Then you can all leave.
5: With pleasure. No rooms.
3: What? None at all?
5: No. Perhaps the place next door.
7: Such indignities were common during their travels. Most hotels would not accommodate them, and those that did often housed them in basements and back rooms and fed them during off hours so their other guests wouldn't complain. Still, they pressed on faithfully, committing themselves to Him who would not fail them. What they didn't know was that the most difficult days were still ahead.
8: The difficulties of the Jubilee Singers remind me of another group of former slaves who left their home to journey to unknown places. In the Old Testament, God led the Israelites into a new homeland. God had promised it to them, but that didn't make them less fearful about going. So God told His people in Joshua 1:9, "Have I not commanded you? Be strong and courageous. Do not be terrified. Do not be discouraged. For the Lord your God will be with you wherever you go." What will happen to the singers on the tour? Be sure to keep listening to find out. 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The Jubilee Singers was written by Dave Arnold, with sound design by Jonathan Crow, and music by John Campbell. Our cast included Michael Goff, O.G. Banks, Nico Posey, and Gary Leroy Gray. And I'm Chris, hoping you'll join us again next time for more Adventures in Odyssey.
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10: UFOs and God is one of the most fascinating, genuinely unsettling documentaries you will ever watch. Millions of people worldwide claim aliens are real, that they've been taken, abducted, removed from their beds in the dead of night, and forced onto spacecraft they cannot explain, including the film's own director, whose harrowing personal account will make the hair on the back of your neck stand up and stay there. But this documentary dares to ask the deeper question: What are these people actually encountering, and how does it connect profoundly, unavoidably, to faith in God? Theologians, scientists, and ordinary people from every background wrestle openly with experiences that defy easy explanation. 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
12: Well, hello there. Zach here. Vacation. There's no sweeter word in the English language. It's our lucky day because it's summer vacation for the Morrisons and they're just getting started. So let's join them beyond Gilead.

0: welcome to your new home for the next week.
1: This is nice. Yeah. Very cozy.
0: Yeah.
2: That's how people describe not having enough room to turn around.
3: Yeah.
4: I like having a cabin. It's like camping without the leaky tent.
5: Yeah, and with separate rooms. Speaking of which, I'm going to go look at the bedrooms. No, wait for me, Haley.
0: Now remember, it's family camp. It's all about spending time together as a family. Remember, you guys?
2: It's too bad Justin couldn't come.
1: Well, it's hard for him to get time off from his summer job, but he'll join us this weekend.
3: He'll probably want to test the lake for parasites when he gets here.
6: Oh, Brooke, honey, can you hand me the cooler?
1: We need to get these things refrigerated.
4: Sure, Mom.
5: Thanks. Hope and I call the bunk beds in the second bedroom.
6: Yeah, we'll let
5: Mom and Dad have the master.
0: Oh, you are so kind to me.
4: In the psychology class I took this last semester, we studied how having a family member added can sometimes cause anxiety on the siblings.
1: Oh.
4: Haley, are you feeling anxious about not being the youngest daughter anymore?
5: I don't think so. Should I be?
1: Hope, is that eyeliner you're wearing?
5: Maybe. Did you take my eyeliner?
0: Wait, why do you have eyeliner?
5: Now you're causing me anxiety.
7: I need to use the bathroom.
0: Oh. Honey.
2: Check this out.
0: Well, what is it, Tim?
2: The schedule of events for this week. They're having a fishing competition tomorrow. Mr. Key taught me a ton about fishing.
1: Well, you should enter the contest.
2: Yeah. I am. In fact, I'm going to go practice right now.
0: Well, the poles are still in the trunk.
1: Be back by dinner time.
2: Okay, see you in a little while.
0: All right, we'll check in a little bit.
4: See ya.
0: What do you think you're going to do this week, Mike?
3: I'm not sure, but it looks like they have some pretty cool activities here.
0: Yeah, yeah. Well, I'm looking forward to spending time with you.
3: Yeah, it'll be fun.
0: Good, good. I'll tell you what, how about you start by helping me barbecue some steaks for dinner tonight?
3: Sure.
5: Don't tell Haley I'm here.
4: Yeah, I'm sure she'll never notice a big lump behind the drapes.
0: Uh-oh.
4: What?
0: Oh, it looks like we forgot the charcoal.
1: Oh, no problem. We can buy some at the camp store.
3: I'll run and get some now.
5: Oh, right. I'll come with you.
3: All right, let's go.
4: Thanks.
0: He's growing up so fast.
1: I know. He wears almost the same size shoes that you do.
0: Don't remind me.
4: Yeah, you and Mom are now entering the empty nest stage of life where you begin to question your impact and influence on your nearly adult children.
0: Well, I'm beginning to question letting you take that psychology class.
4: Very funny.
0: Where are those steaks, did you say?
1: They're right here. They've been marinating since last night. They should be nice and tender by now.
0: Yeah.
5: Hey, have you guys seen Hope?
1: She just left.
5: Perfect. A great time to short sheet her bed.
4: Haley? In my psychology class, we'd call that passive-aggressive behavior, Haley.
8: Hi. What can I do for you?
3: I'm looking for some charcoal.
8: Back wall and to the left.
3: Thanks. Oh, sorry. I was charcoal and...
4: That's okay. Did you just get here today?
3: We did. My family and me or something. Are we late?
4: No, I just hadn't seen you around yet. I'm Julia, by the way.
3: Oh, I'm,
7: You're Mike. This is Mike, and I'm Hope.
3: Yeah.
4: Well, it's nice to meet you, Mike and Hope. Are you going to the bonfire sing-along tonight?
7: Oh, yeah, we don't know.
3: Yeah, we're gonna be there.
7: What?
3: Yep.
4: Okay. Well, maybe I'll see you tonight, then. Thanks, Mr. Burns, for the ice.
8: Bye, Julia.
3: Bye.
7: Mike, she already left.
3: I knew that.
7: She was kind of cute, don't you think?
3: Who?
7: Julia, silly.
3: I don't know. I didn't really notice. We'll take this.
8: $5, please.
7: Are you okay?
3: Of course. Why?
7: We're here to get charcoal.
3: I know.
7: You're buying ice, Mike.
3: Oh, yeah. Wow, I'll be right back.
7: Oh, brother.
1: Hey, John, you might want to leave some of the potato salad for dinner tonight.
0: No, after this gets in front of the kids, there won't be any left. You know, I think the kids are really going to enjoy this week.
1: Oh, they seem to be already. Hope and Haley nearly went crazy when they saw the beach area.
0: Oh, yeah. They have a nice water slide.
1: And Tim is excited about the fishing competition.
0: But you know who I'm really anxious to have some one-on-one time with this weekend?
1: Huh.
0: Mike.
1: That's a good idea. I know, I hardly see him during the school year with all his practices and games.
0: Right. I feel like it's been ages since we've had an actual conversation. It's always limited to nice shot, Mike, or good game, Mike.
1: Or Mike, hurry and get your shoes. You're late for practice.
0: Yeah, exactly.
1: You should plan something special for just the two of you. Well, look at this list of activities. Volleyball.
0: Yeah. Nice serve, Mike.
1: Archery.
0: Nice bullseye, Mike.
1: Well, canoeing.
0: No, that's interesting.
1: Or there's a knitting class.
0: Let's just stick with canoeing. Huh? No, that'd be fun, riding down the river together, watching the wildlife, having good father-son conversation.
1: Well, it says their evening rides are popular. The moose will come out to the water's edge.
0: Oh. Yeah, oh, he'd really like that.
3: Yeah, it sounds great.
0: Oh, good, I reserved a canoe for tonight.
3: Cool. Wait, tonight?
0: Yeah, we can leave at 7.
3: But isn't the campfire sing-along tonight?
0: Well, I think so, but they have those every night, bud.
3: But I really wanted to go tonight.
0: I didn't know you liked singing so much.
3: It's a new interest.
0: Ah, and you'd rather do that than go canoeing?
3: Can't we go some other time?
0: Well, the canoes are booked the next couple days.
3: Oh.
0: But if you really want to go to the campfire, you...
3: I really do.
0: Uh-huh. Well, maybe we could go hiking tomorrow instead. I've been looking at the trail map, and they seem to have some good hikes.
3: Yeah, that'd be great.
0: All right, okay, we'll plan on hiking tomorrow then, okay?
3: Yeah.
1: What's that smell? Hmm? Oh, honey, I think the steaks are burning.
0: No. No, they're not. They're just a little crunchy. I'll flip this one.
1: I'll go make some more potato salad.
0: Okay.
2: What does kumbaya mean, anyway?
5: Is there a limit to how many times we can sing it? I think this is number 47.
7: And when is it our turn to roast marshmallows?
4: Next, they'll want us to sing it in a round.
9: Let's try it in a round now.
4: Knew it.
0: Well, come on. This is what Mike wanted to do. We'll all enjoy it together. Right, Mike? Mike?
1: Where did he go?
0: Oh, you've got to be kidding.
7: What?
3: Oh, hi. It's Julia, right?
4: Right. Glad you could make it tonight. This is my favorite part of the day.
3: Me too.
4: Really? You like singing?
3: Yeah, I sing all the time. In the shower, in the car, all the time.
4: Well, that's cool. I like roasting marshmallows and looking at the stars. But I'm not really into singing much.
3: You're not?
4: No, but it's great if you are. I'm more of an athlete.
3: Me too.
4: Ah, the singing athlete. Do you do macrame also?
3: No, really I'm mostly into sports. Basketball, baseball, football. I'm the quarterback.
4: I like more individual sports. Downhill skiing, running, climbing.
3: I'm a pretty good climber.
4: There was a guy here last weekend who was an awesome climber. He even climbed Eagle's Nest Cliff.
3: Is that a hard climb?
4: You haven't seen the Eagle's Nest yet? You can actually hike a trail to the top, but there's a rock face you can climb if you're good enough. It's pretty tough, though. I only know one person who's done it.
3: I bet I could do it.
4: You haven't even seen it.
3: Well, you haven't seen me climb. I'm pretty good.
4: Well, if you want, I can show you where it is.
3: That'd be great.
4: How about tomorrow morning?
3: I'll meet you at the camp store at 9.
0: Good morning, everyone.
10: Oh, morning, Dad, honey.
0: Those pancakes smell great, Mary.
1: They are good. Thank you. Mm-hmm. I wanted to make sure you had a good meal this morning.
0: And I thank you. And I have, look, maps, 2 water bottles, hiking stick, hat, sunscreen, a packed lunch, backpack. Oh, I think we're set, Mike.
3: Oh, Dad, I sort of forgot. Do you mind if I skip out on hiking this morning?
0: Skip out?
3: Yeah, something came up.
0: Jury duty?
3: No, Well,
0: come on, just tell me, Mike. What?
3: I was sort of hoping I could hang out with some friends today. I mean, I want to do stuff with you too, but...
0: No, you'd rather get to know some of the other kids here.
3: Yeah, kind of.
0: Uh-huh. Yeah, well, I guess I understand. I remember being your age once. go on, son. Spend time with your friends.
3: Thanks, Dad.
0: Sure.
3: We'll hang out some other time.
0: Yeah, some other time.
4: It's called adolescent separation stage, and it's perfectly normal. Adolescents come to a stage in life where they need to emotionally separate from their parental units.
0: Remember when we used to be simply mom and dad, Mary?
1: Now we're parental unit A and B. Yeah.
4: I'm only saying it so you know it's a natural stage of development. You're not a failure as a father, Dad.
1: Brooke, the shower is open. You might want to jump in before Haley beats you to it.
4: Oh, good point.
1: I'm sorry about Mike.
10: Hmm? Oh, yeah. Yeah, me too. But I guess Brooke's right. There comes a time when they don't need us anymore. I was hoping, though, that they'd always want to be around us.
1: He'll come around. It's just a stage.
10: Yeah. Yeah. You want to go for a hike?
1: Oh, I'd love to, but I told Hope I'd take her to the beach this morning. Haley and Brooke are going horseback riding, and Timmy...
10: has gone fishing. Yeah.
1: The contest started this morning.
10: Oh, yeah, maybe I'll head down there and keep him company.
1: Oh, you do that.
10: Yeah.
5: Mike seemed kind of strange today at breakfast.
7: You mean because he put pickle relish on his eggs?
5: No, that's normal strange for Mike. I mean strange. Like the way he treated Dad.
7: I know why.
5: You do?
7: Yep, I know a secret.
5: tell me!
7: Okay. Mike likes a girl.
5: Really?
7: Yeah.
5: Are you for sure?
7: Absolutely.
5: How do you know?
7: It's amazing what you can hear when you're hiding behind a tree.
5: You were spying?
7: I was investigating.
5: What's the difference?
7: Well, investigating sounds more professional.
5: So, which girl is it? And how do you know he likes her? Did he tell her?
7: Her name is Julia, and he told her that he likes to sing.
5: Sing?
7: Exactly.
5: He must like her.
7: And they made plans to climb some cliff today.
5: Really? Mm-hmm. So that's why he canceled the hike with Dad.
7: Right.
5: Interesting. I wonder what's gonna happen.
7: Only one way to find out.
5: Spy on them again?
7: No, investigate. Do you have any camouflage makeup?
11: Hey, are you looking for a fun way to stay in God's Word this summer? 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
4: Eagle's Nest Cliff. See, you can see the Eagle's Nest way up at the top.
3: Wow. It is high.
4: I told you, it's pretty much impossible to climb.
3: I could do it. Looks like there's a lot of footholds and handholds.
4: But Mike, you don't even have a rope.
3: Nope. But I have skills. Maybe a rope would have been a good idea.
4: Are you okay?
3: My arms are feeling a little weak.
4: No wonder. You must be about 50 feet up there by now. Take a rest on that outcropping on your right. There's a little tree on it. You can hold on to that.
3: Okay. I'm there.
4: It's making me nervous watching you. Can you come down?
3: I don't think I can get back down anymore.
4: Well, do you think you can make it to the top?
3: I don't know. It's harder up here. There aren't any holds, and the rock crumbles.
4: Well, should I get help?
3: No. I'll figure something out. Oh. Ah! Watch out for the rocks.
4: Don't worry about me. The outcropping is falling apart. Mike, you have to get off of it.
3: And go where?
4: I don't know. I'm gonna go get help. Don't fall.
3: I'll try. Hurry. Oh, no. I gotta get that tree. Ugh. Got it. Oh, I'm in trouble. And all this to impress a girl? Whoa! God, I'm literally hanging by a limb here. And I was hoping you could help me out. Because I'm really pretty scared right now. I don't want to die. I don't want to fall. Please, God.
12: Mike!
3: God?
12: That's Dad up here, son.
3: Dad!
12: All right, I'm tossing down a rope.
3: Oh.
12: Come on, just a little further, Mike. Come on, boy.
3: This is higher than I thought.
12: Yeah, come on, here. Stand on this rock. Grab my hand.
3: Yep.
12: Ready?
3: Got it. Oh, thank God.
13: Come here.
3: Oh, Thanks, Dad. I've never been so glad to see you in my entire life.
10: I've never been so glad to be able to help, son.
3: Why did you have a rope with you? How did you know?
10: Well, I was starting out on my hike, and a little bird brought me a message.
3: What? A little bird? Would you mean Hope?
10: Yeah, the one and only. She'd overheard a conversation about you climbing a cliff, and she was a little concerned.
3: I'd be mad at her for eavesdropping, but I guess she saved my life.
10: Yeah, so I thought I'd bring a rope and take this trail, just in case.
3: I'm really glad you did. Dad, I don't know if I've ever been that close to dying. Once those rocks started to crumble, I really thought I was a goner.
10: Oh, Mike, come here. I'm just glad I was here. I'm glad I got here, son.
3: I'm really sorry about changing plans on you about hiking and canoeing last night.
10: No. Well, from what Hope says, your excuse is a lot cuter than I am.
3: It still wasn't right of me. I did want to spend time with you. I just got distracted.
10: Yeah. You know, it's funny you should say that, because I have been having a similar conversation with God.
3: About what a rotten son you have?
10: No. About how I'm not that great of a son myself sometimes.
3: But you call Grandpa every week.
10: Yeah, but... I mean, being God's son, I know God wants to spend time with me, Mike. I know there are things he wants to show me in his word, but I get distracted, like you, with other things. I just get too busy, or I'm too tired, or...
3: Yeah, I know how that goes.
10: But for the first time in a while, I had some time to talk to him. On this hike, as a matter of fact, something I hadn't wanted to do on my own.
3: You spent time talking to God?
10: Yeah, I did. Asking him about how I should be raising you. Seeking advice, venting my frustration.
3: Huh. Looks like he answered.
10: Yeah. In a manner of speaking, I suppose he did. Sometimes when we're praying about one thing, God is speaking to us about another. And even when we ignore God for a while, son, it doesn't mean he's left us. He's still watching over us.
3: And waiting for us to notice him.
10: That's right.
3: You know, it's a pretty nice day for a hike.
10: It is. You want to join me for the rest of it?
3: Absolutely.
10: All right, up you go. Come on. Tell me about this girl.
3: Well, her name is Julia. I met her yesterday at the camp store. Remember when I went to go get the charcoal?
10: Oh, sure. Oh, no wonder.
3: I met her and then, Dad, I put ice on the counter. And I had to go back and get the charcoal.
10: That's all right.
13: Hey, Tim.
14: Sorry. How's it going?
2: Hi.
1: Well, we all decided to come and join you for the last half hour of the competition.
7: Yeah, we'll cheer you on to victory. Even if we do think fishing is a little boring.
2: Haley. Oh, thanks, but there isn't much to see here. I haven't caught anything all day.
4: Nothing?
2: Not even a bite.
4: Uh-huh.
2: I had to win both the biggest fish and the most fish, and I'm doing the worst of anyone.
3: At least you have company now.
2: What a waste of a day. I wish Mr. Key was still around to tell me what I'm doing wrong.
14: Well, I'm not as experienced as Mr. Key at fishing, but in case you still want them, I did bring you some slugs. Look.
2: Really? I guess it's worth a try. Can't do any worse.
7: Get that thing away from me!
3: See?
2: True.
3: Now even if you don't catch a fish, you can at least gross Haley out.
4: He's not a total loss.
14: All right, it's ready. Come on, cast it out.
2: Here, fishy.
3: Oh, no.
1: What are you doing, Mike?
3: I'm trying to hide.
1: What?
3: I know. I'll jump into the water and hide under the dock.
2: Get out. No, you're not. You'll scare the fish away.
4: What are you talking about?
3: Julia, over there. I can't face her right now. I made a complete idiot of myself.
14: I'm sure she'll understand. She'll probably be glad to know you're okay.
3: You think so?
14: Of course. Go on over there. Talk to her, will you?
3: I don't know, Dad.
14: Daddy, trust me. She's probably been worried about you all day. You need to tell her something, son.
3: That I'm an idiot and I've hardly ever climbed before in my life?
14: Just be honest with her, Mike. Show her who you really are. Because the real Mike is a pretty great kid.
3: Okay. All right, I'll talk to her.
4: Break a leg.
2: I got one.
7: And it's you.
9: The winner of the the most fished today goes to Harry Klondike with a total catch of 14 fish. Harry is receiving a brand new tackle box. Congratulations, Harry. And our next award goes to the catcher of the largest fish. And with a whopping 21-inch trout, our winner is Tim Morrison. Another brand new tackle box. Congratulations, Tim.
2: Thank you.
9: And that concludes the awards for this evening. Have a good night, everyone. And don't let the bed bugs bite.
13: Yeah. Oh, good night. Good job, Tim.
2: Well, thanks to you. I wouldn't have been able to do it without your bait. Maybe I should take your advice more often.
3: That's what I'm learning too, Tim. Dad, everyone, I'd like you to meet Julia.
14: Oh, hi, Julia.
15: It's nice to meet you.
4: Hi.
7: So did she laugh in your face?
4: Oh. No, I was just glad to see he was alive.
13: Well, why don't you join us for a fish fry tonight? We got a big catch.
7: You mean we're actually going to eat it?
4: Of course.
7: But that means we have to skin it.
2: And take off its head.
7: And it's kind of cute.
1: It's dead, honey.
4: I think I'll just have a salad instead. I'll ask my parents if it's okay, Mr. Morrison.
13: Well, you invite them along if you like. The more the merrier.
1: And it sounds like we'll have enough fish.
2: I'm not going to cut off the head.
7: But you're the one who caught it.
2: Exactly. So someone else should do the work.
4: In my psychology class, we would call that... What?
13: First one to dump Brooke in the lake gets out of dishes tonight.
4: Woo-hoo! I was just hoping you'd get angry.
7: That's it.
4: Let's go, Biscuit.
16: Oh, man, I think someone's about to get all wet, and I think she might deserve it. That Brooke. Well, thanks for coming on vacation with us today. Weren't you so glad when Mr. Morrison showed up at just the right time as the answer to Michael's prayers? Me too. I mean, Mike got himself in a pretty tight spot there. He was trying to do something he didn't have the skills to do, and thankfully Mr. Morrison was there to save his life. And did you hear the connection Mr. Morrison made about how Mike's being too busy was sort of like how he could become too busy for God? It's easy for us to get so caught up in what we're doing in our own lives that we miss seeing the fact that God is just sitting there, waiting to hang out with us. And that's a relationship that we really have to invest in. You know, it's great to go out and do what we enjoy, like hanging out with friends, but we need to make sure that we're also making room for the one who gives us those friends. He's the greatest companion we could ever have, and all he asks is that we give our lives to him, and he'll give us so much more in return, and that makes him a good friend. And speaking of good friends, I love getting mail from my friends. Whether it's a quick email encouragement or a letter I find in my mailbox, hearing from you, my friends, is always the highlight of my day. So why not take a minute and let me know what you thought of today's show? You can email me at gilead@keysforkids.org. Or send a letter to Gilead, P.O. Box 1001, Grand Rapids, Michigan, 49501. Now I can't wait to check my mail. But first, Beyond Gilead is based on characters and situations in Down Gilead Lane and is a production of Keys for Kids Ministries, a listener-supported ministry. Today's episode, Family Camp, was written by Kathy Buchanan and directed by Steve O'Dell. Roy Wallace was the recording engineer with post-production by Joe Carroll. Music was provided by John Campbell. Terry Ritchie was the executive producer. And I'm Zach, inviting you back for another trip beyond Gilead.
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3: Hey everybody, this is Pastor Dave at Brothers Coffee right here at 1960 Kimball Avenue here at the Edge. Man, we're just having an incredible summer already. Just want to remind you that we're open from 6 a.m. to 3 in the afternoon Monday through Thursday and 6 a.m. to 2 in the afternoon on Friday. It's not stopped. It's only getting busier, so please come by and see me not only for a great cup of coffee, but for maybe a hug or a great conversation. We'll talk to you soon.

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1: I'm an American.
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0: seen there. Got another one?
1: Well, let me see. The tortoise and the hare, Humpty Dumpty, Little Red Riding Hood.
0: Ah, those are baby stories.
1: Oh, yeah, here we go. Ooh, I do have another one, and it's a good one. Let's see, the name of it is...
2: Wait, don't tell us now. 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
1: Ooh, good idea.
3: Well, that settles it then. 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
0: Oh, that's it. 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

0: Angel 95. Good morning and welcome to Classic Classics, a weekly look back at the best in today's Christian music over the past couple of decades. A salute to America is featured in the music you'll hear today. We heard Here in America from Rich Mullins, Michael W. Smith, Freedom. There She Stands, also for Michael W. Smith. And we opened with White Heart, Independence Day. On the way, more patriotic tunes, Jeff Moore, Guardian, Alan Asbury, Mike Curb Congregation, Plus One, and Phil Driscoll, all on the way here at Angel 95.
1: Ladies and gentlemen, and welcome to the Dan Brock Memorial Stadium. Are you ready for an afternoon of baseball? I hope you are, because it's Jeff Moore that is going up against the big guy, the Prince of Darkness. It's been quite an evolution with Jeff Moore in the distance. That's right, it's brought us to the game today. So I want you to kick back and enjoy a fun-filled afternoon of baseball. The teams are assembled. Are you ready? Play ball!
2: Lights go on. Another game day. Headed for the plate, but the first pitch was a curve, and I was done.

Father, please make this rain stop and protect us. The rain was coming down hard and fast, so thick we could barely make out the desert landscape ahead of us. It went on for days. The rain continued to pound us relentlessly until we finally neared the Kuwaiti border. Our battalion halted. On the other side, the enemy waited. Rain or no rain, we'd soon be going in. We awoke on the day of the invasion to clear skies and glorious sunshine. As we closed in on the border, I couldn't help but stare at the astounding sight before us. The torrential rains I had prayed to God to stop had washed away the sand to reveal metal discs planted all across the path. It was an Iraqi minefield.

So I prayed, God, you've got to do something. There was an open field. We had to get across somehow, but it was going to expose us to the enemy, and they were firing. Somehow, from out of nowhere, came this white cloud and surrounded us, and we all made it across safely. Found out later there was this old prayer warrior at our church, Mrs. Tankersley, that God had woken up in the middle of the night, said, Spencer's in trouble. Pray for him right now. And the last part of her prayer was, God, whatever danger Spencer's in, just cover him with a cloud. That's exactly what he did.

0: kids and I pray for you every night.
1: I pray for my daddy. He prays for me too.
2: So I told the guys, you know what? A lot of people in America know how to pray. They were praying for us in Afghanistan, and they're going to be praying for us here.
3: My teacher asked my class to write a letter to an unknown soldier in the Gulf. It was a very special project for me because my daddy was also a soldier. So I told my unknown soldier what I wanted to tell my daddy, that his family missed him, loved him, and was praying for him. I wondered if any soldier would even get my letter, and then I got a letter back. I couldn't believe it. I knew the handwriting on it. And somehow, with all the soldier letters sent by kids across the country, mine had been sent to my very own father. I still prayed for him every night, but I felt certain that

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1: God is our refuge and strength, a very present help in time of trouble.
2: Be strong and courageous. He will not fail or forsake you.
0: The Lord is near to all who call upon him.
3: I sought the Lord and he answered me.
4: 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You through.
5: There are thousands of people who pray for me. It's a humbling experience to think that people I will never have met have lifted me and my family up in prayer. It's been a comforting feeling to know that is true.

Angel 95 with the patriotic edition of the Closet Classics. The Star Spangled Banner, written by Francis Scott Key, a relative of Dana Key of DeGarmo and Key. Phil Driscoll gave us his best on trumpet. Plus One gave us their edition of America the Beautiful. The Mike Curb Congregation, the group that gave us Burning Bridges back in 1971, sang the Battle Hymn of the Republic. Praying Me Through was from Alan Asbury. Although it's still forbidden in Kansas, we can still sing about it. Bottle Rocket was from Guardian. And we opened this classic set of tunes with a song about one of America's favorite pastimes, baseball. The song was Home Run, and from Jeff Moore and The Distance. Your Closet Classics will continue with Phillips Craig and Dean's Freedom's Never Free and Carmen's plea on a song titled In America Again here on Angel 95.

George Washington, Thomas Jefferson, Samuel Adams, First Chief Justice John Jay. Names synonymous with the spirit of our country, founding fathers of the USA. Over 200 years ago, they shook off the chains of tyranny from Great Britain by divine call. Citing 27 biblical violations, they wrote the Declaration of Independence with liberty and justice for all. But something happened since Jefferson called the Bible the cornerstone for American liberty, then put it in our schools as a light. Or since "Give me liberty or give me death," Patrick Henry said, our country was founded on the gospel of Jesus Christ. We eliminated God from the equation of American life, thus eliminating the reason this nation first began. From beyond the grave, I hear the voices of our founding fathers plead, you need God in America again.

Of the 55 men who formed the Constitution, 52 were active members of their church. Founding fathers like Noah Webster, who wrote the first dictionary, could literally quote the Bible chapter and verse. James Madison said, "We've staked our future and our ability to follow the Ten Commandments with all our heart." These men believed you couldn't even call yourself an American if you subvert the Word of God. In his farewell address, Washington said, "You can't have national morality apart from religious principle," and it's true. Because right now we have nearly 150,000 kids carrying guns to these war zones we call public schools. In the 40s and 50s, student problems were chewing gum and talking. In the 90s, rape and murder are the trend. The only way this nation can even hope to last this decade is put God in America again.

Abe Lincoln said the philosophy of the schoolroom in one generation will be the philosophy of government in the next. So when you eliminate the word of God from the classroom and politics, you eliminate the nation that word protects. America is now number one in teen pregnancy and violent crime, number one in illiteracy, drug use, and divorce. Every day a new holocaust of 5,000 unborn die, while pornography floods our streets like open sewers. America's dead and dying hand is on the threshold of the church, while the spirit of Sodom and Gomorrah vex us all. When it gets to the point where people would rather come out of the closet than clean it, it's the sign that judgment of God is gonna fall. If there's ever been a time to rise up, church, it's now. And as the blood-bought saints of the living God proclaim,

0: everybody. This is Pastor Dave at Brothers Coffee right here at 1960 Kimball Avenue here at the Edge. Man, we're just having an incredible summer already. Just want to remind you that we're open from 6 a.m. to 3 in the afternoon Monday through Thursday and 6 a.m. to 2 in the afternoon on Friday. It's not stopped. It's only getting busier. So please come by and see me not only for a great cup of coffee, but for maybe a hug or a great conversation. We'll talk to you soon.
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7: Welcome to this week's edition of 20 The Countdown Magazine. I'm your host, William Ryan III, and officially summer has arrived here in the Northern Hemisphere. So we mean, I thought it was already here for some reason. It's so hot here in Texas. But whether you're listening from the beach, the backyard, or on the family road trip, I hope you're enjoying this season. And if you're in the Southern Hemisphere, where winter is settling in, maybe you are listening with a warm drink nearby and a little jacket on or something. Either way, I'm glad you've chosen to spend part of your weekend with me. Now, I've got a fun show lined up for you today, and of course, the 20 biggest songs in Christian music are coming your way. And speaking of the chart, things are anything but settled. Only three tracks managed to stay in the same position as last week, which means there is movement all over the countdown. So let's get started and see where your favorite song lands this week.
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1: It is Bay Turner back at number 20 again this week with Somebody's Prayin' on 20 The Countdown Magazine. Well, I hope you're ready for a new song hitting the chart this week, and it's from a familiar artist, though. It is Torrin Wells with his latest song, and here he is to tell us all about it.
2: All throughout Scripture, we see the breath of God representing the Spirit of God. We see it in Genesis when God breathes into Adam. We see it in the New Testament when Jesus breathes on the disciples. This is symbolizing the Holy Spirit empowerment of God in our lives. And this song is a prayer that God's Spirit would breathe on everything that we do, on our businesses, on our dreams, on our families, on our brokenness, and so that we can experience the life-changing power of His presence.
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3: Number 19.

That is a chart debut this week at number 19. It's from Torrin Wells. It's called Breathe On It on 20 The Countdown Magazine. Now it is a song that's moving up one this week from Micah Tyler. This one is called Perfectly.

0: perfectly.
1: At number 18 this time, that is Micah Tyler with Perfectly. Here on 20, The Countdown Magazine. You know, he's going to be part of a large Christian music festival outside of Washington, D.C. here in the U.S. It's called Unshaken, and it's coming this summer. He's going to be there along with Jeremy Camp, Colton Dixon, Tarian, Andrew Rip, and a few others. So look for that if you're going to be in the D.C. area. Well, last week after Jamie McDonald's song Ain't No Way, I asked you to send in your own Ain't No Way stories. Well, Mercy from Kenya did just that. Mercy shared that she was stuck in a toxic work environment and out of frustration applied for a position at one of the biggest banks in Kenya. Later, she learned that many candidates seemed to have advantages going into the interview process. Meanwhile, she walked into her interview with what she's described as little to no knowledge of banking. She wrote, "I applied and got in purely by God's grace." And yet here she is now in her second contract with the company. Praise God, Mercy. She even summed it up this way. "This is, and I hope will be, the first of many Ain't No Way testimonies in my life." I love that. I mean, she's not just looking back at God's faithfulness, but expecting to see it again in the future. That is so cool. Well, stick around because I've got another Ain't No Way story to share coming up in our second hour of the show. And if you have an Ain't No Way story, you've got to share it with us. You can head over to 20thecountdown.com and click on the Connect with Us tab.
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1: 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Our artist news, the winning future fan favorite pick from last week. So many incredible things. So I hope you'll plan to be with me until the end of our show.
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4: Hey everybody, this is Pastor Dave at Brothers Coffee right here at 1960 Kimball Avenue here at the Edge. Man, we're just having an incredible summer already. 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We'll talk to you soon.
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0: This is Chandler Moore, and this is the heart behind my song, God, I'm Just Grateful. The Bible instructs us to give thanks in all things. That means in the good and the bad and the ugly and the beautiful, we are to thank God for it all. And I think this song helps me set my eyes on the list of reasons I have to be grateful. God has been so good. And in the midst of fires and trials and struggles and battles, I still have a reason to be grateful. And this is that song. Here's God, I'm Just Grateful.
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1: That is Chandler Moore at number 17 with God, I'm Just Grateful, here on 20, the Countdown Magazine. Well, Tasha Layton is moving up one this week with her latest called Meet Me in the Valley.

0: It is Meet Me in the Valley from Tasha Layton at number 16 here on 20, the Countdown Magazine. Well, I have something really fun for you right now. 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
0: Well, like I said at the start of our show, not a lot of songs are in the same spot as they were last week. So a lot of movement going on. And here in our remaining 15 songs, you're going to hear some more of that movement. And hopefully your new favorite song, if you haven't heard it already. I mean, they just keep getting better and better, don't they? Plus, I have a few more stories behind the songs this hour from Andrew Rip and Phil Wickham.
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3: I'm Brian, and I've been listening to 20 of the Countdown Magazine from here in Kuala Lumpur, Malaysia. I've been listening to this countdown since the early 90s when I discovered it, and thank God that I've been exposed to so much music wherever I've been in the world through this countdown. God bless you guys.
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10: What up, y'all? Andrew Rip here. My new song, I'd Do It Again. What did this song come from? It's kind of a different perspective on really the cross and what Jesus endured, and almost speaking from his perspective, but from the Father's heart, like for his kids, would you do it again? Would you endure the cross again? Knowing what you were doing it for, now that we're here, now that we're in community with him, and now that we're, in relationship with him, he sees what he was waiting for. I had a 7-year experience where I waited for my daughter. For 7 years. She came to us by way of an adoption that we didn't even see coming. And a friend of mine asked me that question, which is really where this song came from. It was like, hey, knowing what you were waiting for, Francis, would you do it again? And I was like, absolutely, without skipping a beat. And it just made me think, I know that Jesus would answer the same way. So that's where the song came from. I hope it blesses you. Thanks so much for listening. God bless.
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0: She is moving up two to number 14 this time. It is Carly Ann Taylor with Why Should I Worry here on 20. Yeah, she actually got a big old following on social media before she hit the chart here. I love that. She was sharing all sorts of cool stuff. Next up, it is Pat Barrett.
1: Number 13.

0: Pat Barrett at number 13 after a one-point climb with I've Got a Fire here on 20, the Countdown Magazine. And in case Pat Barrett's fall tour isn't making a stop in your area, be sure to check out his spring of 2027 dates that he released. Maybe, just maybe, he's coming to your area in that time of year. Well, I got a voicemail from Michael in Alabama here in the United States, and he's got something on his heart he wanted to share.
1: Hey, my name is Michael Shepherd. I am listening from 1017 The River in Tuscaloosa, Alabama. And I've been listening to 20 The Countdown Magazine every weekend for about 2 years now, since this station went from alternative to a Christian rock station. When I moved to town, I was coming from rehab and at a local area here in Bessemer. And I love our station we have down here. And then I was first introduced to 20 The Countdown through you guys on the weekend, and I love what you got. I get a lot of new music coming, you know, with fan favorites and stuff, and I text my sister all the time because she's a big Christian. I just love what you guys are doing, and I think it's a great job, and I'm just so grateful to have it. And I love the messages and the good feelings you guys put out there, and I just want to say thank you, and keep the prayer strong. Thank you.
0: Wow, Michael, I love hearing from you. That is so encouraging. I mean, there's just something so powerful about knowing this show is finding people right where they are in the middle of everyday life and pointing them back to Jesus. So thank you for sharing that with us and for listening. And I'm so excited that you're texting your sister on different songs and stuff that you hear too. That is really cool. Hey, if you have a story like Michael and you think, I got to share that with him, I want to hear it. You can leave a voicemail anytime. 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So just head over to 20thecountdown.com. So don't just listen to the show this week. Jump in and be a part of it, just like Michael was. But thanks again, Michael, for calling in with that voicemail. I love hearing from you. So encouraging.
2: Coming up.
0: 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I'm sure you're going to love them, too. And then we're going to get back to our music, and we're going to hear from Phil Wickham with a story behind his latest song called Homesick for Heaven.
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0: Well, it is time for a little collaboration between Phil Wickham and Crowder. Here they are with It Really Is Amazing Grace.
2: Number 12.

0: Artist News. Three things you need to know. Number one.
1: Well, the band Kane recently announced their upcoming Live and in Worship tour. Now, if you've ever seen Kane live, then you know they are known for their colorful outfits, big energy, and a whole lot of fun. But this fall, they're inviting fans into something a little different. Now, Kane says the idea for this tour actually came from moments during previous concerts when they would pause the show for worship and prayer. And over time, these moments became some of the most impactful parts of the night. Now, don't worry, the colorful outfits aren't going anywhere. And earlier, I mentioned that we are giving away a pair of tickets thanks to our friends at TPR. So head over to 20thecountdown.com if you would like to sign up to win those tickets. We'll be giving them away soon, so don't wait.
0: Number two.
1: Leanna Crawford has a new album on the way, and she's inviting fans into the journey behind it. And she recently announced a new video series that documents the last year of her life, including behind-the-scenes moments on tour, the making of the album, and even some of her darkest moments and biggest joys along the way. Leanna says her hope is that these videos would remind people how faithful God is through every open door and every closed one, too. Now, the first episode dropped earlier this week with a new episode releasing each Monday leading up to the album. And I always love getting a behind-the-scenes look at how these albums come together. Here's Leanna sharing a little bit about that journey.
2: It was so free to do music. There was no pressure. And then when I had my first songwriting contract, it was like, oh, this is like real. Like, I had no idea what I was doing. My mom was like, don't be nervous. You're singing for Jesus. I really struggled with putting yourself out there for everybody to kind of decide if they like you or not. I lost the freedom, which is like the whole point. What's the point of doing music if it's not fun?
0: Number three.
1: Ann Wilson's brand new book, Rebel, is officially out now. And to celebrate the release, Ann recently hosted a special pop-up event where she got to celebrate with fans and share more about the heart behind the book. Ann says that her hope is that Rebel encourages people to follow Jesus boldly and not be afraid to stand out for their faith. Here is Ann sharing what it really means to be a rebel for Jesus.
3: Being a follower of Jesus in today's world is literally like being a rebel against the world. It's standing up and saying, I'm not going to follow the world. I'm going to follow Jesus. And the Bible says that when you follow Jesus, the world will hate you and you will be an outsider and you will go against the crowd. And I do think that makes you a rebel, that makes you stand out. But it's also like a beautiful thing. When you stand out for Jesus, there's a light to you that no one else has, you know, that we as followers of Jesus have. And I think that there's a freedom in that and saying, I'm not going to worry about what people think about me, but I'm going to follow Jesus and just pursue him and obey him.
0: You're up to date. That was three things you need to know. Now, back to the countdown with William Ryan III.
4: Hey, this is Phil Wickham, and I am homesick for heaven. Anybody else out there with me on that? I mean, doesn't this world just feel like it's getting crazier and crazier? And I'm so thankful for Jesus. I'm so thankful that I wake up in the morning with peace in my heart, with joy in my song, with future and with hope and life.

0: because of Jesus and what he's done for me. And I just want to speak to anybody out there that's like, I don't know if heaven's my home. It says in the scripture that Jesus is the way, the truth, and the life, that no one comes to the Father except through him. It says if you confess with your mouth that Jesus is Lord and believe in your heart that God raised him from the dead, you will be saved. So right now you can cry out to Jesus and know that you are saved and know that heaven is your home and know that you're forgiven. He is the way, the truth, the life. I cannot wait to see him face to face. I'm homesick for heaven.
1: Number 11.

0: That is Phil Wickham with Homesick for Heaven here at number 11 this time on 20 The Countdown magazine. You know, what's funny is he just had a song right before our artist news along with Crowder. So he had some back-to-back songs this week on the show. That is pretty crazy. And that song right there spent 4 weeks in the number one spot. So that's cool to hear right there. Well, there was a song that has been at number one for the last 6 weeks in a row from Matthew West. And we're hoping to see if he can do it again this week or if someone new has moved into that top spot. Here's a little refresher on that number one song.
1: Last week's number one song.

0: That was Matthew West with the number one song last week. That was his sixth week in a row being there in that top spot. But I am looking forward to next hour because we're going to jump into our top 10 remaining songs of the week. And we'll find out if he is back there in the top or if someone new is there this week.
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0: We are at the midpoint here on 20 The Countdown magazine, and this week the top 10 is about as tight as it gets. We have two songs sitting steady in the same spot while everything around them is shifting. Four songs are moving up and four are sliding down, which means no one's really safe right now. Nearly every position is up for grabs. That's what makes this part of the countdown so fun to track, isn't it? Well, let's keep watching how this all shakes out as we move ahead with our remaining top 10 songs of the week.
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0: Well, to get our top 10 started, it is the band We The Kingdom. Here they are dropping down to this spot with their song Rescue Me on 20 The Countdown Magazine.
1: Number 10.

It is Josiah Queen moving up one with the song Demons here at number 9 on 20 The Countdown magazine. Well, this next artist is back out with another headlining tour this fall called Left It in the River Tour. It's Jamie McDonald up next with Ain't No

0: now.
1: It is Jamie McDonald at number 8 again this time with Ain't No Way on 20, the Countdown magazine. You know, before I played that song, I mentioned that she has a new headlining tour this fall called Left It in the River, which reminds me of her new video that I saw recently of Left It in the River. She had some real footage of baptism videos from her fans in it. It was so cool. Well, if you heard the top of our show, I shared an Ain't No Way story from Mercy in Kenya, and I have another one for you from Virginia in Ontario, Canada. She said, you asked about God moments on today's show, and my God moment came in 2020 when I lost my mother and husband 18 days apart. I had asked God for peace while they were sick, and he gave me his peace beyond understanding. I still had his peace after they passed, and it brought me through. I could not have gone through it without him and his peace. Virginia, that is so good to hear and so encouraging. Thanks for taking the time to share that with us. I mean, that truly is an Ain't No Way story, right? Getting through that, I don't know how people who aren't believers get through stuff like that. I mean, I remember losing my parents within about 6 weeks of each other back in 2010, and it was God and his peace who got me through all that as well. So I can totally relate. But thanks again for taking time to share that with us. But let me ask you, what is your Ain't No Way story? What's something God has done in your life that can only be explained by his grace? I'd love to hear about it at 20thecountdown.com. Head over there and let me know your story.
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0: 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That parody band, Apologetics. 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
4: Hey, I'm Peter Burton, and my song, Where Would I Be, is a reminder of the amazing life we have when we say yes to Jesus. So often, the enemy will try to bring up our past and discourage us, reminding us of our mistakes and where we should be because of them. But as Christ followers, when we ask ourselves, where would we be without Jesus? Our response is, thank God, I'll never know.
3: Number 7.

0: That is Peter Burton dropping down to number 7 with Where Would I Be here on 20. You know, he and his wife, Allie, just celebrated their 11th wedding anniversary this past week. Congratulations to the Burtons. Next, here is Mercy Me with Make It Well.
1: Number 6.
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0: Dropping down a couple of spots to land at number 6, that is Mercy Me with Make It Well on 20 The Countdown magazine. And only a few more weeks until that band sets sail on a cruise to Alaska. I've never been on a cruise before, but I feel like I could use one right now. It sounds pretty fun. Well, I absolutely love hearing what motivates you to support our mission here at 20. I recently received this message from Kathy in North Carolina, who is a monthly financial supporter of the show. And she writes, "It is a fulfillment of a deep desire of mine to support your efforts to reach the world for Jesus Christ through music. A melody in a person's heart can do great work in their soul." And she goes on to share that she is 77 years old. She is retired and has been listening to 20 for more than 35 years. That is incredible. First of all, what a legacy of listening. And second, what a powerful reminder that this is exactly what our countdown is all about. Music going out, lifting hearts, pointing people towards Jesus in ways that stick with them long after the song ends. And here's the thing. Messages like Kathy aren't just encouragement. They're also what keeps this show going. 20 is listener supported, which means if it matters to you, you are the reason it continues to reach more people around the world every week. And if you'd like to support us and be a part of that, you can head over to 20thecountdown.com. 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But any amount helps us with our mission here. And just like Kathy described, it can make a huge difference in someone else's life. And Kathy, thank you. Truly, your words are a reminder that faithfulness over time makes a real impact.
1: Coming up.
0: Oh, can you believe it? We're already down to our top 5 here on the chart. I mean, this is good and good. If you haven't heard your favorite song yet, which I would be really surprised if you haven't, then it's got to be in these top 5. So stay with me. And we also have one little bonus song to throw in there. And that is the winning future fan favorite. Those new ones that you voted on last week, we're going to play the winner in its entirety coming up.
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5: 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Hebrews 11 says, "Faith is the substance of things hoped for." 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
0: 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They've been airing 20 The Countdown magazine since March of 2023, and this is actually their very first time being featured as our Station of the Week, so I'm excited about that. Now, WHTR has a unique sound. 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

0: It is Elevation Worship with Alleluia. They're moving up two spots this week to land there at number five. Congratulations to them. Well, here on 20 The Countdown Magazine, every week we love to play new music for you. And we get your vote to tell us which song to play the following week. And last week, you might remember, we around the same time, we played a new one from Dan Bremnes called Reaching for the Light and a new one from John Reddick called Holding On. And the one that had the most votes that I'm going to play for you right now, it was a song from John Reddick. Here he is with Holding On 20, The Countdown Magazine.
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is John Reddick with a winning future fan favorite from last week here on 20 The Countdown magazine. That one is called Holding On. Praise God. That's pretty cool, isn't it? I can't wait for that one to hit the chart. Well, we have some new songs to play for you and get your vote again this week. And our first song to play is a new one from Sons of Sunday. This is their song called One More Day.

That is Sons of Sunday with their latest called One More Day. That's the first pick this week for the future fan favorite. Our next one is from a new artist named Jordan Cawley. This is his song called Headed My Way. I still

0: That is Jordan Colley, a new artist with his song Headed My Way. The song that you heard before that one was from Sons of Sunday called One More Day. Those are this week's picks.
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2: This is Zach Williams, and this is the story behind my new song, Wait For Me. I wrote this song during a time when I felt completely lost. I've been walking through life trying to figure out everything on my own, carrying things I should have laid down years ago. And the more I tried, the harder the road got. One day I finally looked up and prayed, God, I need some direction. And what struck me was realizing he had never left. He was just there patiently waiting for me to turn around. Every detour, every stumble, every mile, every time I walked in the wrong direction, he kept guiding me back. The song is a reminder that even when we take the long way home, God still waits for us. Number

0: is moving up one to number four. It is Zach Williams with Wait For Me on 20, the Countdown Magazine. Well, I want to tell you about this because I know we have so many international listeners, and it's hard for you guys to get to see some of these tours that these artists are doing. But Zach Williams, he has his Revival Nights tour performance from Red Rocks Amphitheater in Colorado. It's on YouTube. So if you want to check that out, this will be your way to kind of feel like you're there at a concert. Go look for Zach Williams there for his Revival Nights tour. Well, just a reminder that we are giving away two tickets to see the band Kane on their Live and in Worship tour. It's courtesy of our friends at TPR. And here's the best part. The winner will get to choose the U.S. city that they would like to attend on the tour schedule. So a little bit of flexibility there. You can pick a place near you. And if you haven't entered yet, there is still some time for you to do that. Just head over to 20thecountdown.com and find the giveaway post. You can even find it on our social media pages as well. And just follow the instructions to enter. And who knows, you and a friend could be worshiping with Kane in just a few months.
1: Coming up,
0: only three more songs to go on this weekend's countdown. I mean, is it turning out the way you thought it would be turning out? I mean, for me, there's been a few twists and turns, and there may even be a couple more of those in our top three songs. So I don't need to tell you this, but you probably don't want to leave the radio right now. 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
0: Back in the same spot again this week, it is Elevation Rhythm with their latest song called Washed.
1: Number three.

Number three again here on 20 The Countdown Magazine. It is Elevation Rhythm with their song Washed. Well, this next song spent six consecutive weeks in the number one spot, which was our second highest number of weeks at number one this year so far. Here is Matthew West with Good.

0: 'cause you're good.
1: It is Matthew West in the number two spot this week with his song Good. After spending six consecutive weeks in the number one spot here on 20 The Countdown magazine. I mean, that was pretty cool. You know, he also has a brand new Jesus is King fall tour coming up. So many exciting things happening. And he's going to be on my side of the country, but not in my city, I saw. So I hope it'll be close to where you are living, though, in the U.S. Well, before we wrap things up, make sure you are getting the 20 The Countdown magazine e-newsletter. 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
4: Hey everybody, this is Pastor Dave at Brothers Coffee right here at 1960 Kimball Avenue here at the Edge. Man, we're just having an incredible summer already. Just want to remind you that we're open from 6 a.m. to 3 in the afternoon Monday through Thursday and 6 a.m. to 2 in the afternoon on Friday. It's not stopped. It's only getting busier, so please come by and see me not only for a great cup of coffee, but for maybe a hug or a great conversation. We'll talk to you soon.
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1: 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Not only

0: a new number one song this week, but this is this artist's very first number one song on CCM Radio. I cannot believe it. She also just celebrated her 42nd anniversary with her husband Alvin this week, so a lot of things to celebrate in her life. Here is CeCe Winans to tell us about this new number one song.
1: Psalm 63 talks about God's love being better than life, and that is so true. When I think of the goodness of Jesus and all that he has done for me, I can't help but praise God. And this song, Worthy of It All, just puts it all in perspective. When I just think of all of the great things that God has done, what he continues to do, and not just because of what he's done, but just because of who he is. He's worthy of all of our praise, all of our strength. The Bible instructs us to love him with all of our heart, soul, and mind. Why? Because he deserves nothing less. He is worthy of it all.
2: Number one.

0: is your new number one song this week from CC Winans. It's called Worthy of It All here on 20 The Countdown magazine. And congratulations to CC Winans, because that song is not only new number one this week on 20, but it also marks her very first number one Christian AC radio hit of her career. That's a huge milestone moment for one of the most celebrated voices in Christian music, and I couldn't be more happy for her. That is really cool. Let's hope she's back there again next week and has a good run here at number one. Well, I'm William Ryan III, and I want to invite you back next week because we're going to do it again. We're going to find out if CeCe's at number one. But in the meantime, I would love to hear from you. 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

Good morning, good afternoon, good evening. Whenever you're listening to the Freedom Broadcast, know that we put the best music, CCM, EDM, and even rock music at the top of our list and mix it in a way that you will never hear anywhere else. I'm Jay the Rackman, and here is our Bible verse for this hour. The beginning of wisdom is get wisdom. Through it will cost you all that you have to get understanding. Proverbs 4:7. Oh my goodness. I don't know. I'm thinking I could do better than that, but you know what? Anyway, we started out with Austin Adamek and Chains Break. Here is Planet Shakers. This is Our Time. We'll have music by Colton Dixon. A brand new single by Shanae B. Reviving David. Nick Streplers, and so much more. So don't go away. It's the Freedom Broadcast with Jay the Rackman, and we're going to have the best time we possibly can. His name is Jesus, and we serve him with all our heart, with all our mind, and all our soul.

Welcome to Today's Hope with Kristen Rickards. Interruptions can be so annoying, can't they? However, God often does his most miraculous work in the unexpected. He's not confined to our rigid routine. Our Savior likes to keep surprising us. A few months ago, my dryer broke. I was so irritated by the inconvenience this caused. I had a mountain of clothes piling up, and I couldn't find the time to go to the laundromat. My husband solved the problem by locating a laundry pickup service. The owner, Jill, came to my house, and we immediately had a great connection. I felt led to pray for her, and we exchanged some very happy tears. She told me that my encouragement was the miracle she was looking for. I felt so blessed to be a blessing. I never would have met her if my dryer hadn't stopped working. When we submit to the interruption, instead of being aggravated by it, Jesus can work on our behalf. Sometimes God uses these times to speak to us in the most incredible ways. Years ago, I met a woman at an airport that had missed her flight and was put on mine. This wonderful Christian lady looked into my eyes and gave me words of hope from the Holy Spirit. She told me she knew that her flight interruption was sent by God for a reason. This woman had the right focus. She could have been upset about missing her flight. Instead, she surrendered to God's plan. I'll never forget experiences like meeting this woman in the airport or connecting with the lady who did my laundry. Now I actually crave interruptions. Friend, the next time something messes with your routine, don't get flustered. Lean into God and find the purpose. Most likely, a miracle moment is on the horizon. Let's meditate on this verse today. Proverbs 16:9. In their hearts, humans plan their course, but the Lord establishes their steps. This has been Today's Hope with Kristen Rickards.

0: I think being Catholic is Christian, but it is pointed out to me many times in the South that they're not the same. Because in the South, you know, they'll go, oh, are you Christian? I go, yeah, I'm Catholic. Oh, well, we're Christian. Oh, okay. I thought we said the same thing, but I guess not. There are differences. The Christians have a direct relationship with Jesus, and they speak of it like that. You know what? Me and my relationship with Jesus, well, I love Jesus. Jesus loves me. It's a direct, very solid relationship with Jesus. And I thought, wow, really? You guys go straight to Jesus. In a Catholic school, I was given a laundry list of people to contact before the nun said, because otherwise I'm bothering Jesus. You are going to call these people, Kathleen, before you bother Jesus. You can start with your guardian angel. He's got nothing to do 24 hours a day except tend to your needs. If he's not available, you can speak to the saint in charge of the activity you're upset about. Every single saint has been assigned an assignment. You can speak to Jesus' mother if you'd like to. You can give Mary a shout, but you are not to bother Jesus. Okey-dokey.
1: So if you're a friend of mine or you've seen posts about how the rack band's doing, well, let's just say 2 weeks came to a head on Sunday evening. It was a perfect storm because I was without two of the medications that it took too long to get, that by the time I started it back up, it was like a cold turkey response. So here's what happened. Three demons, all had different names, came after me last night. I don't remember vaguely how I can cry and weep like I've never done before. This was scary. I was pushing things out of my body. I'm not going to say any more to that, but I was pushing things out of my body. Toxins, if you were. It was a come to Jesus moment. Because I really did say, Lord, if you can't do this, why am I going through this? Just tell me. Today, I got some relief. I have to adjust to it, so I don't sound the same. But for you, know that the mission has never changed. Bringing you eclectic blends of new music, worship, and music to set you free. 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Let's have the time of our lives listening to more music on The Rack Band Show.

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1: 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Praise Forever celebrates God's grace in daily life and the hope of joining the eternal song of praise. It's the latest from We Are Leo, out now.

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7: 7 years of junior high band concerts. Yep, that was the special joy Karen and I had since all three of the Hushcraft kids were in junior high band. Now listen, it wasn't always a supreme musical experience, but hey, it's our kids, right? So let's imagine you've never heard of the brilliant composer Ludwig van Beethoven before. And I say to you, you know, Beethoven was a genius. His music is some of the most beautiful ever written. Well, you're a little skeptical because you've never heard of any of his music, but I suggest a way you could remedy that. Yes, see, the junior high band's having a concert this week, and they're performing Beethoven's Ninth Symphony. So you go. You come back to me, and you say, I thought you said this Beethoven guy was a genius. I just heard his music. It wasn't brilliant. Now, what's the problem here? Well, it isn't Beethoven. It's the way the band played his music. Just because they don't play his music well doesn't mean the man who wrote the music wasn't a genius. I'm Ron Hutchcraft, and I want to have a word with you today about the hypocrite hang-up. Now, I've devoted my life to telling people about the genius who can harmonize our lives, who wrote the music that's supposed to guide everything we do. Obviously, his name is Jesus, but many people, and maybe you, can't bring themselves to a point where they'll put their trust in Jesus Christ to be their own personal savior from their personal sin. And one of the biggest reasons? Christians who are hypocrites. Well, that's why I'm so glad for today's Word for Today from the Word of God, where Jesus clarifies what and who is the real issue in this whole Christian thing. Mark 2:14, our Word for Today from the Word of God. Here we go. As Jesus walked along, he saw Levi sitting at the tax collector's booth. Follow me, Jesus told him, and Levi got up and followed him. Okay, Jesus sums up here the central decision we all have to make, because he just issues a clear, two-word invitation that he gave to so many people, follow me. Jesus is basically saying, I'm the issue. Your decision is about me and just me. He repeated that invitation so many times when he was on earth. And listen, he's done it millions of times since then, and I think he might be extending it to you today. As for those Christians who aren't a very good advertisement, well, they're like that junior high band trying to play the Beethoven Symphony. Unfortunately, some of us didn't play Jesus' music very well. But it has nothing to do with Jesus. He's still the genius who forgives our failures, who loves us with a never-leave-you love. He promised, I will never leave you. And who can take us to heaven when we die because, well, he walked out of his grave and conquered death. Now, Jesus never said, follow my followers. He never said, follow my leaders or follow my religion or follow my rules. He said, follow me. The only reason not to be a Christian is if you have something against Jesus. And there wasn't a trace of hypocrisy in him. All that's going to matter when you keep your appointment with God is what you did with Jesus, God's one and only Son, who died on the cross to pay not for his sins, but for yours. Honestly, there's just no place to hide when it comes to Jesus. Either you commit yourself to this man who died for you, or you turn your back on him and you walk away. It's all about Jesus.

Hello, everyone. I'm Jay the Rackman, and thank you for joining me for this hour of the Rackman Show. Guess what? I have a Bible verse for you, and it will be, drum roll, please. There we go. Do your best to present yourself to God as one approved, a worker who does not need to be ashamed and who correctly handles the word of truth. 2 Timothy 2:15. Love God's word, live in God's word. Later in this hour, I'm going to share an audio I recorded about the battle, actually a direct fight with the demon. And I'm not kidding. This was something that I had forgotten that God could do. So don't go away. It's the Rackman Show, and you never know what we're going to do.

too long ago. Becky picked up our two kids from school. God has blessed us with a 9-year-old daughter that is just an angel. 5-year-old boy that is just a boy. She picked him up from school, and Jerrica is pretty inquisitive, and she began to ask, "Mom, what did you and Dad do today?" And Becky said, "Well, this morning we had a meeting with an attorney, and then we had lunch with some people and came and picked you up." Jerrica said, "What's an attorney?" Becky said, "Oh, that's a lawyer." "Oh, what'd you talk about?" "Well, we discussed our will." "What's a will?" "Well, that's something Dad and I put into place so that if anything happens to us, if we were to die or to get killed, you and Neiman will be taken care of." Well, this upset Jerrica much more than Becky anticipated. She began to cry and, when are y'all going to die? As if we already had this appointment made or something set up. Becky said, "Oh, no, baby, it's just a formality. We'll probably, hopefully, die of old age. You don't have anything to worry about." Finally settled her down. They rode on in silence for a little bit. Neiman had observed all of this from the back seat without saying anything. A little ways down the road, he spoke up and said, "Hey, Mom, if Dad dies and you don't, can I have his cologne?" Boy, I could tell he'd be devastated, wouldn't he? We got a kick out of that. You see, in his young 5-year-old mind, he didn't comprehend that somebody took care of putting a roof over his head, that somebody paid the insurance premium so that he could go to the doctor when he got sick, that somebody took care of making sure food would be in the cupboard and there was gas in the car when he needed to go somewhere. All he knew was that on special occasions, he'd come into our room and I would let him get my cologne and spray it on, and he's real cute with it. He always says, he can't say his R's real well, and he says, "Dad, girls can't wear cologne, just me." He puts on cologne and feels like a man. We laughed about that story, but it cut me just a little bit because I saw myself in the story. I realized there are times that I praise God, but it's connected to the cologne factor he brings into my life. I get a job promotion and say, "Oh Lord, I thank you, I praise you, I give you glory. Thank you." I avoid a near accident. "Thank you, God, you spared me, you protected me." I thank him or I praise him based on what he does for me. And I love to give him thanks, but let me tell you something. If he never blessed you or me from this day forward, he is worthy of our praise every day we live, because he is King of Kings and he is Lord of Lords. Amen? So tonight, I don't want you to think about anything good God has done for you right now. I just want you to focus on the fact that he is King and he is Lord. And as one giant choir, I want everybody across this audience, this congregation, to lift your voice. And we're going to declare the worthiness of King Jesus. Amen? Come on, I want everybody to sing. Choir, everybody in the house, let's lift it up. We sing worthy. Sing it out of your heart now.

0: He's worthy, amen.
1: Hope is waiting and watching. Hi, this is the Live Up Minute. I love reading what great thinkers say about hope. In his book, A Long Obedience in the Same Direction, Eugene Peterson wrote, "Hoping does not mean doing nothing. It is not fatalistic resignation. It means going about our assigned tasks, confident that God will provide the meaning and the conclusions. It is not compelled to work away at keeping up appearances with a bogus spirituality. And hoping is not dreaming to protect us from our boredom or our pain. It means a confident, alert expectation that God will do what he said he will do. It is imagination put in the harness of faith. It is a willingness to let God do it his way and in his time. It is the opposite of making plans that we demand that God put into effect, telling him both how and when to do it. That is not hoping in God, but bullying God. My life's on the line before God, my Lord, waiting and watching till morning." More hope resources are at livehopenow.com. And remember, choose hope today.
2: So if you're a friend of mine or you've seen posts about how the rack band's doing, well, let's just say 2 weeks came to a head on Sunday evening. It was a perfect storm because I was without two of the medications that it took too long to get, that by the time I started it back up, it was like a cold turkey response. So here's what happened. Three demons, all had different names, came after me last night. I don't remember vaguely how I can cry and weep like I've never done before. This was scary. I was pushing things out of my body. I'm not going to say any more to that, but I was pushing things out of my body. Toxins, if you were. It was a come to Jesus moment, because I really did say, "Lord, if you can't do this, why am I going through this? Just tell me." Today, I got some relief. I have to adjust to it, so to me, I don't sound the same. But for you, know that the mission has never changed. Bringing you eclectic blends of new music, worship, and music to set you free. So, let me not talk anymore. Let's have the time of our lives listening to more music on The Rack Band Show.

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1: 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It's New Rock from Mr. Weaverface, out now. And Praise Forever celebrates God's grace in daily life and the hope of joining the eternal song of praise. It's the latest from We Are Leo, out now.

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2: Welcome to Lighten Up, brought to you by Compassion International, releasing children from poverty around the world. I'm Dr. Wes Stafford, and Lighten Up is the medicine of joy and a lift for your day. Let's listen as author, speaker, and comedian Ken Davis gives some props to a young woman who probably doesn't need them.
3: Not long ago, I watched a beautiful little five-year-old girl named Heavenly Joy as she sang and danced on a segment of the popular television show America's Got Talent. Her voice was amazing, and her beaming face was a perfect match for her name, Heavenly Joy. When the applause finally died down, one of the judges complimented her on her performance and noted how much she reminded him of Shirley Temple. He said, "I think Shirley Temple is living inside you." Without hesitation, the smiling little girl said, "That's Jesus that lives inside me." Well, I posted this story on my website, kendavis.com, and my Facebook page, and received over 100 comments, many of them applauding the brave little girl's effort to witness on a national television program. I don't believe for a moment the little girl was trying to be a brave witness. She was simply sharing what she knew to be true. There was no rancor or argumentative tone to her response. She was being real, just telling it like it is. Our greatest witness is not when we try to witness. It's when we naturally speak about and live out the faith in everyday life. I want my life to demonstrate the love of Christ as clearly as Heavenly Joy's life does. Whether she wins the competition or not, this is a little person who helped me see what it really means to lighten up and live.
2: 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This is Dr. Wes Stafford of Compassion International. On behalf of children everywhere, lighten up and live.
4: You ever been to McDonald's like late at night in the drive-thru? Yeah, and then you got to eat it in the parking lot because you don't want to go home because your wife's like, "What's this?" You know what I'm saying? So you, you ever had to pull up into the parking spot of shame? You ever pull up there? You order too much, like, "Yo, you gotta pull up, though. You gotta, we were not ready. We got a lot of employees. We were not ready for what you were about to do, okay? We didn't know you were that depressed. You need to pull up." It's not a sin to be in there, but you don't want to be there when the Lord comes back. You're like, "Where were you?" Anyway, I was trying to cope with it, and I was eating McDonald's, you know, double cheeseburger, just having it, you know what I'm saying? 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Healthy people, look at me, okay? Can y'all just leave us alone? 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We don't come into freaking lettuce juice or whatever your spot is. We don't come in there and demand a double cheeseburger."
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Hey, Rack, it's Brian, your lunatic friend. I was spelling Rackman on my iPad and auto-corrected it to Rachmaninoff. That's you, isn't it? Rachmaninoff? Maybe it's Rackman enough.

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4: 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Joe Neal here with you. Thank you so much for joining me, as over the next hour, we have a wide variety of Christian music spanning multiple subgenres, along with the stories, testimonies, and anecdotes of faith that will help you in your everyday walk. Music upcoming this hour from Unspoken, Jason Gray. Music from Chris Tomlin, and so much more straight ahead. We've got songs this hour as well sprinkled in about God, our Heavenly Father, and His great love for us as we celebrate dads and all about fathers in this post-Father's Day week. We'll have those sprinkled in throughout the show. Starting us off on this edition of our program is a new tune from Selah and Evan Egerer. This one is called We Shine Bright, Vamos a Brillar. A song they say is perfect as a stadium anthem for the World Cup here in the USA as we're celebrating over this next couple of weeks. We'll let you decide for yourself. Here's Selah and Evan Egerer. Get up on your feet for this one. It's kicking us off on its all-new edition of the Christian Media Spotlight Radio Show.

Look, I don't know what y'all heard. What my God could do with one word. Tell a storm to simmer on down, and the storm is like, yes, sir. Turned a Pharaoh into a sucker. Split the Red Sea like butter. Rescued a bunch of

Unspoken and Big Shoulders. The meaning for that song came from a conversation Unspoken lead singer Chad Mattson had with evangelist Rich Garza. It stems from the biblical idea of 1 Peter 5:7. When life's challenges feel too heavy, we do not have to carry them alone. Instead, we can throw our burdens onto God's big shoulders, trusting in His strength. Chad Mattson wants to remind us that the core message is a reminder that no matter what you face, God is strong enough to handle it all. Unspoken and Big Shoulders here in the Christian Media Spotlight Radio Show, as we'd like to remind all of our dads, happy Father's Day and a happy belated Father's Day to all you dads out there. We have a song right now that talks a little bit about that from Chris Tomlin now. Even though he popularized the song, it was originally written by Pat Barrett and Anthony Brown from the worship collective Housefires. Pat Barrett was inspired to write it when he started having children and wondered how do you explain God's character to his daughter. Anthony Brown, who grew up without an earthly father, poured his worship and his own search for a father figure into the chorus. They wanted to create an anthem to help people unlearn damaging things they had heard about God and find a secure, lasting, loving relationship with Him as our Heavenly Father. Chris Tomlin has gone on record saying that he'll probably play this song at every concert for the rest of his ministry career. Here's Chris Tomlin and Good Good Father back from 2015 here on the Christian Media Spotlight Radio Show.

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Joe Neal here with you. Mac Powell coming up in just a few moments. But right now, in honor of Father's Day, which just recently passed here, another tune about fathers. It's from Jason Gray, What I Wish for You. Jason originally wrote this song because he wanted and hoped that his children, quote, break their hearts and experience failure so they learn their own limits, gain the ability to offer grace to others, and understand the value of leaning on friends. And he hopes that his children will eventually be able to forgive him for the ways that he fell short as a father. Here is Jason Gray, a song as well about finding strength through suffering. Jason Gray, What I Wish for You, here on this post-Father's Day week edition of the Christian Media Spotlight Radio Show.

yourself. 'Cause if you're like me, you'll probably cause a lot of hell. Maybe one day you can add me.

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I've always loved you here in the Christian Media Spotlight Radio Show. Joe Neal here with you. Music from Scotty Inman coming up in just a little bit. Plus, our throwback tune of the week has to do with Father's Day on this belated Father's Day week. Holly Dunn coming up in our throwback segment in just a few moments. It's also World Cup time. We started out with a song on our program that has some World Cup vibes to it. Hope you're enjoying the soccer tournament. If you are a soccer fan, and up here in the Pacific Northwest, Seattle is a buzzin', especially with U.S. playing their soccer match here this last week. Hope you're enjoying the World Cup, and also hope you're enjoying the first little bit of summer. That's right. First day of summer has passed. It's upon us. And so now we feature a couple of sunshine tunes here on the program. We've got Forrest Frank with Sunshine coming up in just a few minutes. But right now, here's Anna Waters from Australia. You guessed it. Sunshine. First day of summer. Belated Father's Day week. World Cup. We're celebrating it all right here on this edition of Christian Media Spotlight Radio Show.

0: I like that.
1: Walking by faith and you know that's on sight. It's by his power, not by my own might. This world is dark, so we keeping it light. 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

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He is from Fulshear, Texas. If you don't know where that is just outside the Houston metro area. It's Forrest Frank there, and Sunshine, part of that Sunshine set of music in a Christian Media Spotlight radio show. Music from J.J. Heller coming up straight ahead. Also, music coming up on the way as well from Scotty Inman. But right now, it's time to take a trip to the Wayback Machine for our Throwback Tune of the Week. This is a portion of the show where we give you a tune from a previous decade that was impacting hearts then and is surely impacting hearts today. We go back 40 years ago to a song that's celebrating a milestone this year, to 1986 for this one. Holly Dunn wrote this one as a Father's Day gift for her father with no original initial plans to release it. But the song's success resonated with fans who shared their own positive experiences with their fathers with her. And she wrote this one entirely on her own. It earned her 2 Grammy nominations in 1987 for Best Female Country Vocal Performance and Best Country Song. Here is Holly Dunn with Daddy's Hands from 40 years ago. 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It's our Throwback Tune of the Week.

a wonderful rendition, the wonderful voice of J.J. Heller, and the classic tune, How Deep the Father's Love. A great rendition of that, as we're celebrating the Father's love that he has for us here on the Christian Media Spotlight Radio Show. Here as we're celebrating post-Father's Day week, first week of summer, World Cup, and everything in between. We've got music we heard in that set as well from Scotty Inman, Broken Man Can. And, of course, Daddy's Hands, our throwback tune of the week. 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We've got one more final song coming up, talking about the Father's heart, to close it here shortly. But right now, here is music from Andrew Peterson, as we continue talking about the love that he has for us. Here's For the Love of God. 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

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I'll see you back here next week. 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
1: I got to Ask launches on the Wonder Project platform through Prime Video. And host Annie F. Downs arrives with exactly the questions every single believer is already asking. 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Annie sits down with Smart Dating Academy founder Bella Gandhi, online dating expert Tara Steedham, and a refreshingly candid single friend to tackle the questions nobody talks about openly enough. 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

0: This is the Weekend 22 Countdown, and I'm Josh Ashton, coming to you with the top 22 Christian hit songs from all across the country. And hey, I hope you're having a great weekend. Now, check it out on the show this week. We had Jordan Flees popping in, shared one thought that he has for you. Homie, he's got some advice on dating and finding your mate for life. Gio, he's opening up about seeing his music as a calling and encouraging others to pursue that calling as well. And then Tora Wells, he's dropping in, revealing the challenges with pursuing God's calling. Hey, we'll also hit you with some new music from John Reddick and another from Evith Luna. And then, of course, we've got the top 22 songs for the week. So here we go, kicking off the countdown with Caleb Gordon as he debuts up at number 22 with God First on the Weekend 22.
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2: Yeah.

0: first. I put God first.
1: God first. That's Caleb Gordon jumping into the countdown at number 22 this week here on The Weeknd 22. Now, Gladden, he just dropped a new collabo this weekend, and, the Christian genre-bending artist teamed up with Curtis Hoppe for a brand-new song entitled Round and Round. By the way, it's streaming as of this Friday everywhere if you want to check it out. And we got Gladden on the countdown now, suiting up with the boots and cowboy hat. He's down a notch to number 21 with Good of My Soul on The Weeknd 22.
2: Number 21.
0: We got vices, we got pain. Yeah, we all go through it, so aren't we all the same? I got a thorn in my side, take it out from where it hides. Throw it in the fire, let it burn in the night. We fall right back down again. I sat in the mud, bro, this ain't happening. I'm like the

0: That's Good in My Soul from Gladden. Slide a spot down to number 21 this week here on The Weeknd 22. Now, Sarah Reeves, she's slowly releasing every single track of her upcoming album, Standing Up. By the way, that's coming out this fall. But up next on the song release calendar is one called Overnight Success. That track's dropping out June 26th. But as for now in the countdown, we got Tarion crashing into the countdown at number 20 with God Is For Me to become our highest debut of the week on The Weeknd 22.
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1: The Weeknd 22.
0: Yeah, what's up? I'm Josh Ashton, and these are the top 22 most played songs on Christian hit radio from all across the country. So, looking ahead to the number one spot, who's going to be taking it this week on The Weeknd 22 charts? Will it be Brandon Lake and Schema Boy spinning another week at number one with No Idols?

0: Hey, the only way to find out, stay with us. It's happening right here on the Weekend 22 Countdown. The Weekend
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0: 22. This is the Weekend 22 Countdown, and I hope your weekend is going so great. Hey, I'm Josh Ashton, your host, and yeah, it's my job to bring to you your favorite songs this weekend from all across the country. And you know, we always enjoy getting to have our little chats with our favorite artists, and well, one of them popped through, Jordan Feliz. We got to catch up with him, and well, the singer-songwriter, he had one thought, only one, he wanted to share with you.
7: It would just be to trust. Just trust the Lord. Give him everything you got. And even though that is a terrifying thing to do, because I know, because I've done it and I still struggle with doing it to this day. But I guarantee you, when you do that, literally, he is going to do so much more with whatever you have than you will ever be able to humanly achieve on your own. And just watch him. Watch him just blow your mind.
0: Hey, thanks, Jordan. And he's teamed up with KB now as Jordan Feliz. And KB, you're on the countdown with Familia, dropping three lower from last week to number 19 on the Weekend 22.
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0: That is familiar. It's Jordan Feliz at KB, down three lower this week to number 19 on the Weekend 22. Now, if you happen to miss it, no big deal. He shared some photos of his adorable little baby boy on Father's Day, along with a message for his son. So what he ended up writing, he said, "My son, our journey together has just begun, and already you have expanded my heart, brought context to my past, and changed my soul eternally. It's not hyperbole. I say that I am forever changed because of you. It's my joy to walk with you, teach you, and learn from you for the rest of my life. Lord Jesus, you welcomed and blessed little children. Listen kindly to our prayer. Bless this little boy. Amen." And on the countdown, we happen to find the proud papa, no big deal, hooking up with KB as they hold the same spot as last week with Got a Reason on the Weekend 22.
1: Number 18. As long as I'm breathing.

0: That's KB and No Big Deal with Got a Reason. It repeats at number 18 this week here on The Weekend 22. And hey, don't forget The Weekend 22. 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And on the countdown, we're up to number 17 with Gabe Von Oven as he moves up to with King. 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
2: Let me tell you about the king, reigning above, powerful and mighty, came down to love. He sits on the throne, highly seated, for his blood has atoned. He's a roller of stones, can't you see? 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

0: me tell you about the king.
1: That's Gabe Von Oving climbing up two spots this week to take over at number 17 with King. And it's right here on the Weekend 22, which, by the way, we are on our way to the number one song in the country. Coming up on the countdown, we're going to be chatting with Halvey as he's got some advice for you on dating and finding your mate. 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
1: 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And I hope you're having a great weekend. 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And I'm just telling you, straight up, we'd love to follow you on yours, because we do follow back. 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Now on the countdown, we've got our number 16 song. It's in from Sarah Reeves as she inches up one with Runaway on the Weekend 22.
0: Number 16.

0: That's Sarah Reeves in Runaway. Moving up a spot this week, taking over at number 16 here on the Weekend 22. Now, Halvey and his wife, Rachel, they just celebrated their fifth wedding anniversary. It happened last month. Hopefully, he was not delayed on it. But when we got to talking with the Christian rapper recently, he got to share with us advice for dating and finding your mate in life.
1: If you are dating and, like, you just know off rip, like, two different directions, just know that it's two different directions. Fortunately, me and my wife are on the same direction. And I knew that by the way she supported me while we were dating. Like, dating is a testing grounds. Don't think it's going to change when you get married. So
2: yeah.
1: I was very intentional about it. So, yeah, I would say, man, for people to be very aware, like, of who they're dating and be intentional about it, because don't waste time taking somebody down this road and realizing, like, you already know it's not right, but you're just forcing it. Like, just do it his way off rip, and you won't have regrets. So that's how I did it, man. Once I saw she was down pretty quick, I was like, oh, yeah. And I was down for her dream. So it's like, we're a team, you know what I mean?
2: Yeah.
1: Yeah, so for us, we're very spontaneous. Hey, maybe you're not spontaneous, you know what I mean? That's okay.
2: Right.
1: Like, you need to be who God made you to be, and whoever that is going to be, rock with them. You know what I mean? So, and I'm not saying you even have to be alike. Sometimes I think God puts people who are so different together.
2: Yeah.
1: But yeah, I think it's that awareness of, like, your convictions and following those, man.
0: Hey, thanks, Halvey, man. And here is Rooftop from Halvey, along with No Big Deal. Team it up. And it's Slippin' 2 on the Weekend 22.
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4: 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We'll bring you praise and we won't stop. 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

0: That's Halvey and No Big Deal, down two notches this week to number 15. It's Rooftop here on the Weekend 22. And hey, don't forget the Weekend 22. We've got our toll-free comment line up and running for you anytime to call. The number is 1-800-761-HITS. I mean, it's there for you 24-7 just to sound off or let us know what you think about the show or to even share any other comments or questions that you might have. Like maybe even your story. Because we here at the Weekend 22, we know music has big impact. And well, we're wondering if you got a story of a certain song or artist that made an impact to your life. Hey, when you happen to think of it, hit us up and ring in anytime. The number, it's 1-800-761-HITS. As for now in the countdown, we're checking in with Allison Ede as she locks into number 14 for a second week. Here's IDK on the Weekend 22.
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1: 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It's spinning back-to-back weeks at number 14 here on The Weekend 22.
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3: Fans have a brand new release to dig into from Toby Mac. His latest project, Heaven on My Mind, Guest List Edition, officially dropped this week, expanding on his chart-topping album with fresh collaborations, fan favorites, and one brand new song. The headline track on the expanded edition is Lord It Feels Good, a new collaboration with Gio, and it's the only previously unreleased recording on the project. From there, the album leans into what Toby Mac does best: community, collaboration, and songs that connect across generations. Guest List Edition brings together an impressive lineup of artists joining Toby Mac on reimagined tracks from Heaven on My Mind, including Forrest Frank, Jamie McDonald, John Reddick, CeCe Winans, Third Day, Tyrion, and Juan Winans. The release also lines up with Toby Mac's summer 2026 tour, which is already underway and bringing his high-energy live show to cities across the country.
1: 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As far as right now, we got plenty more music left to go on the countdown this week, including the latest from Taylor Hill and a new one for you from John Reddick. Yeah, it's all coming up right here on The Weekend 22.
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7: UFOs and God is one of the most fascinating, genuinely unsettling documentaries you will ever watch. Millions of people worldwide claim aliens are real, that they've been taken, abducted, removed from their beds in the dead of night, and forced onto spacecraft they cannot explain, including the film's own director, whose harrowing personal account will make the hair on the back of your neck stand up and stay there. But this documentary dares to ask the deeper question: what are these people actually encountering, and how does it connect profoundly, unavoidably, to faith in God? Theologians, scientists, and ordinary people from every background wrestle openly with experiences that defy easy explanation. 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
1: Welcome back to The Weekend 22. What's going on? I'm Josh Ashton. And oh yeah, we are counting down the top hit songs of the week. And thanks for sharing part of your weekend with us. Now, Taylor Hill, if you don't know any backstory on him, Taylor Hill grew up in Hollis, New York. It was influenced by gospel, hip-hop, dancehall, reggae, pop, and country. Taylor actually said his sound reflects a diverse culture of New York. Nowadays, he's living it up with his wife and four kids in the Dallas-Fort Worth Metroplex. And happens to be on the countdown now. Here's Hello from Taylor Hill, Fallen One on The Weekend 22.
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0: That's Taylor Hill with Hello. It's dropping a notch this week down to number 13 here on the Weekend 22.
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0: As we pause the countdown part of the show. Because what we like to do here each week is introduce to you brand new music we think are going to be future hits real soon. Well, in this week, our first pick for a future hit comes to us courtesy of an artist born in North Carolina and raised in Memphis, Tennessee. Talking about this one, it's our first pick for a future hit from John Reddick. Here's Holding On, Praise God, on the Weekend 22.

0: That's Holding On from John Reddick. Our first pick for a future hit right here on the Weekend 22. And real quick, be sure to check out our website. I'm talking about weekend22.com. You can go there to sign up for our Weekend 22 newsletters and vote in our weekly polls. And even get caught up on countdowns you happen to miss out on with the podcast. Because, yeah, the countdowns are being podcasted for you. And believe it or not, a couple thousand others discovered the podcast from more than 40 countries around the world. So no matter where you happen to be, you want to get caught up or just load up iTunes, go ahead, hit us up right there at weekend22.com. And on the countdown, we're jumping back in with the song that jumps up three, taking over number 12. It's this one from Colton Dixon. Here's The Love I Have For You on the Weekend 22.
1: Number 12.

That's Colton Dixon. Bump it up 3 notches this week. Take it over number 12 with the love I have for you. It's right here on the Weekend 22. And don't go anywhere. Coming up next, we got the second half of the countdown for you with the latest headed your way from NF. Plus, everything you need to know about how you can connect up with the show and even share that feedback of yours online. And more still to come on the Weekend 22.

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2: You've probably heard the advice about discussing anything other than politics and religion. Both topics get their fair share of headlines, and often those are negative. However, if you do get in a conversation about religion, you will often encounter different views, but it usually doesn't get uncomfortable until someone brings up Jesus. Why is Jesus such a polarizing topic? Could it be that we like options and doing things our own way, but Jesus shines a light on the certain failure of that approach? The Bible tells us the only thing that brings true spiritual fulfillment is getting to know the real Jesus and having a personal relationship with him. The Bible also tells us of a side of Jesus we don't hear about often enough, the Jesus who would rather hang out with sinners than priests, and the Jesus who forgave people who had a sin-filled past and made them whole. If you've never known Jesus this way before, and you would like to find out more about having a personal relationship with him, call us at 888-NEED-HIM or go to chataboutjesus.com.
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1: 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We're back.
4: 22. This is the Weekend 22 Countdown, and I'm Josh Ashton, your host. Hopefully you're having a great weekend. Kick it back, relaxing, as we do the countdown work of the top 22 hit songs of last week. Now here's some cool Christian music news. Switchfoot. Yep, the boys are back. They're going to be making their Grand Ole Opry debut as well. It's happening next month. The Grammy-winning band, they were surprised with the news while making an appearance on the Jonas Brothers podcast, Hey Jonas. The guys at Switchfoot said they are so pumped for the upcoming show. They said it's unreal, even better to hear the news from our friends, the Jonas Brothers. Not so bad with the humble little name dropping there. We will see you soon, Switchfoot, in Nashville, Tennessee, which, by the way, their Grand Ole Opry debut, it's happening July 23rd. And now we head back into the countdown to get it fired up for this second half with Forgiveness from Mun as it spins a second week at number 11 right here on the Weekend 22.
1: 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Good.

0: That's Munn holding strong at number 11 with Forgiveness right here on the Weekend 22. Oh, by the way, if you happen to be on X, formerly known as Twitter, yeah, we're right there with you. You can find us at Weekend 22 Show. And now on the show, talking about the countdown, we've got NF as we happen to catch him this week as he is in a free fall, sliding back seven positions down to number 10 with Fear on the Weekend 22.
1: Number 10.

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So go ahead and come on in. So go ahead and come on in.

0: That one has fallen seven notches down the numbers this week, down to number 10. It's Fear from NF right here on the Weekend 22. Oh, and by the way, be sure to check out our website. I'm talking about weekend22.com. Number one, that's where you can go to sign up for our Weekend 22 newsletters and vote, feedback in, and sound off for our weekly polls. And you can even get caught up on the countdown because the podcast now exists. And it's podcasted just for you. 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And now on the countdown, we find this one dropping two. It's Abby Seiler with Deep Down Low on the Weekend 22.
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0: That's deep down low from Abby Seiler. It's given up two positions this week to land lower at number 9 on the Weekend 22. And hey, don't go anywhere. Coming up next, we got your brand new poll question of the week, as well as results from last time. Rachel James, she's going to pop in to catch you up on all the latest music news. And speaking of latest, yeah, Gio. We're talking with him about seeing his music as a calling, and he's even encouraging others to pursue that calling as well. We got it for you and more coming up right here on The Weekend 22.
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0: Back with more of the Weekend 22 Countdown. I'm Josh Ashton, coming to you with the best hit songs of the week, and I hope you're enjoying your weekend. Now, we had a chance to catch up with Gio recently, and, well, the Christian rapper, he got to share with us his thoughts on seeing music as a calling and encouraging others to pursue that calling as well.
12: I see music as a calling over my life because it was something that was definitely placed by God. And so as I continued to do that, there were definitely people in my life, even some family, that were like, what are you doing making music? Like, you're never going to be able to survive off of that. But the truth is, it didn't matter what they said, because I knew that this was a calling from God, that this was my purpose on earth. I think that often happens a lot, where people look at creatives and they're like, get a job or do something that will really impact people, like be a doctor or serve as a minister in the church. But really, my form of spreading the gospel is through music. There's an area that doesn't have much going on right now. So I think that's definitely something that if I could encourage someone who's making music right now or wants to start making music, is that if God has called you to it, he's going to equip you to it. Just focus on him and focus on that goal that you have in mind. And I promise you, it will not go to waste.
0: Thank you, Gio. And here he is on the countdown. Just happens to be three notches lower than last week at number eight. Here's Gio along with D'Angelo and Loge. It's Greater Love on the Weekend 22.
13: Number eight.

0: That's Greater Love from Gio, D'Angelo, and Loge. Drop it three this week, landing at number 8 on the Weekend 22. Now we got your poll results in last time, where we have it ask you, what is your all-time favorite patriotic song on the heels of 4th of July? Perfect. 10% said, My Country, Tis of Thee. 25% answered up with America the Beautiful, with another 25% saying God Bless America is theirs. Well, obviously, a big 40%. 40% of all of our respondents said they love Star Spangled Banner most of all. And also, should shout out some of the many write-in votes we have on our Facebook for other classics that we should have added. You're right. I'm sorry. We left off God Bless the USA. Okay, we made it right now, and we got a new poll question locked and loaded, ready to go at our website, where we want to know, with the 250th anniversary of the U.S., well, what's your favorite patriotic tourist attraction that you have visited or would like to visit? Like the Statue of Liberty, Mount Rushmore, Independence Hall, Liberty Bell, Freedom Trail, Washington, D.C. And yeah, we're expecting plenty more write-in votes coming, but you can cast your vote right now at weekend22.com as we get back onto the countdown with Gio again and John Michael Howell this time. It's Devil is a Liar. Inching up one, take it over number 7 on the Weekend 22.
1: Number 7.

0: That's Gio and John Michael Howe. Up a spot this week at number 7, it's Devil is a Liar, right here on The Weeknd 22. And before we go any further in the show, want to give a big congratulations to Joseph O'Brien and his wife Taylor on the news of their upcoming baby boy. Couple announced the happy news on Instagram along with pictures of the ultrasound and the caption that read, fittingly, "Boy, oh boy." You got that right. You have no idea, son. But he does know a thing or two about music as Joseph O'Brien is flying up the countdown this week, taking up 4 notches with Trust Fall to become our biggest mover of the week on The Weeknd 22.
1: Number 6.

0: That's our biggest mover of the week, and it's up 4 positions to number 6. It's Joseph O'Brien with Trust Fall right here on the Weekend 22.
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0: And right now being joined up in by Rachel James, who's back to get you caught up with all the latest music news.
2: Tyrion is stepping into a bold new chapter. This week, she announced her most expansive and defining project yet, a 17-track album titled Mad Big World, set to arrive in August. Along with the announcement, Tyrion released the album's title track, Mad Big World, now streaming everywhere. The song sets the tone for the project, confident, faith-filled, and grounded in God's truth in the middle of life's chaos. Her growing influence has taken her across the globe, touring with artists like Toby Mac, KB, Crowder, Elevation Rhythm, and CeCe Winans, along with international dates throughout Europe. Tyrion says Mad Big World feels like personal devotions in music form, written as reminders to stay close to God while navigating a world that often feels overwhelming. The announcement follows another strong season as her song Testimony continues to gain momentum and she prepares to join CeCe Winans on the Come Worship Tour this fall.
0: And definitely for the latest news throughout the week, don't hesitate to swing through to our website at weekend22.com. And stick around, because we've still got more music on the way. One of them coming at you from Believers. And another new one for you from Evith Luna. It's all coming up right here on The Weekend 22.
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5: Hey everybody, this is Pastor Dave at Brothers Coffee right here at 1960 Kimball Avenue here at the Edge. Man, we're just having an incredible summer already. Just want to remind you that we're open from 6 a.m. to 3 in the afternoon Monday through Thursday and 6 a.m. to 2 in the afternoon on Friday. It's not stopped. It's only getting busier, so please come by and see me, not only for a great cup of coffee, but for maybe a hug or a great conversation. We'll talk to you soon.
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0: Welcome back into the Weekend 22. What's up? I'm Josh Ashton. And yeah, hope you're having a great weekend. Now, Josiah Queen and his wife, Trinity, they're based out of Tampa, Florida. But the couple travel and minister together. Josiah says that he's got a heart to serve both the church and the world through music, as he writes songs filled with faith, honesty, and hope. And he's on the countdown now, talking about Josiah Queen as we find him one position lower to number 5. Here's Demons on the Weekend 22.
1: Number 5.

0: Down a spot this week to number 5 with Demons. That's Josiah Queen right here on the Weekend 22. Now, heads up on some show action that's happening. Believers, they're going to be performing next month at Living Water 2026. The Christian music concert takes place in Colorado July 25th. They're going to be joined by Sam Bowman, Gregatron, Nitro X, Juan One Love, and many, many more. And now Believers are on the countdown as they jump 5 positions with More Like You on the Weekend 22.
1: Number 4. I just wanted to.

0: shooting up the numbers five positions. They skip right over them and land at number four. It's More Like You from Believers right here on the Weekend 22.
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0: Now, earlier in the show, we shared with you new music from John Reddick when we paused everything. And, well, we're going to do it one final time. Pause the numbers as we give you our second pick for a future hit that comes into us courtesy of an artist from Mesquite, Texas. I'm talking about Yveth Luna. This is Making Waves, our second pick for a future hit right here on the Weekend 22.

0: That one right there is a future hit. Happens to be our second pick for it. From Evith Luna, along with Meeks Carter, it's Making Waves right here on The Weeknd 22. Now, Connor Price news time. Connor Price, he's currently out on the road for his Iconic tour along with Nick D. Connor's performing in the SLC this weekend and still has stops in Los Angeles and Tempe, Arizona. If you want more info, you can find it at ConnorPriceMusic.com. As Connor Price is on the countdown now with One Helmed by Halvey. As they check in at number 3, here's Automatic, moving up 3 more on The Weeknd 22.
1: Number 3.

0: That's Halvey and Connor Price. It's automatic. That one is jumping up three, landing number three right here on the Weekend 22. Which means we're going to pause the last time, break away one final spot, as we've got the top two songs in America next on the Weekend 22.
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0: The Weekend 22. Welcome back in, and I hope your weekend is going great and that you are enjoying the countdown. What's up? I'm your host, Josh Ashton. Now, before we hit your number two song in the nation, we want to share with you a little conversation we had with Torrin Wells. We always enjoy our talks with that dude. And, well, he got to speaking about challenges with pursuing God's calling.
8: Now, my struggle a lot of times is not with the path necessarily, it's with the pace. I like things to move along quickly and let's get this done. Yeah. And, you know, I got my little goals and everything. But really, I've learned that I have to trust, and I'm learning that I have to trust God with both the path and the pace. Because if I try and rush through seasons and assignments, then I'm going to end up with ruin. But if I can do everything from a place of rest and not trying to perform or get people to like me, you know, I'm going to end up with a greater reward.
9: And you appreciate it more because
8: Absolutely.
9: You get to sit in that rest and actually observe and take in what you're
8: yes.
9: experiencing.
8: And you get none of the credit.
9: Yeah.
8: So no big head,
9: yeah.
8: no ego. It's like this would not be happening yeah. without God. So.
0: Hey, thank you, Torrin. And well, here he is, along with Miles Minnick, as they spend a third week locked in our runner-up spot with second to none. Number two on the Weekend 22.
10: Number two.

0: Outdoor. It is available everywhere now. And here is Brandon Lake and Schema Boy with No Idols as they spend their fourth straight week, 12th overall, in the number one position on the Weekend 22.
1: Number one.
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0: There it is. That's our number one song for a 12th week, including four straight weeks. It's Brandon Lake. It's Schema Boy. It's No Idols wrapping things up here on the Weekend 22. And hey, real quick, before we bounce out, want to say thanks to all of our guests joining in, from Jordan Feliz to Halvey, Gio, and Torin Wells. 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And don't forget the Weekend 22. 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You can find us on the gram under the name The Weekend 22 Countdown. Our executive producers are Ken Farley and Brandon Rabar. The Weekend 22 is produced by Jason Burrows. Rachel James has you up to date with all the latest music news and research and script for Weekend 22. They're made possible by Brandon Rabar. And hey, one last time, I'm Josh Ashton. As always, enjoy getting to spend my time with you counting down the best hit songs of the week. Now I want you to have a great weekend. Or what's, you know, left of it. The Weekend 22.
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1: Hello once again. Apologetics with an X is on the air again for another great week of Christian parodies from Jay and the band Apologetics. I'm Jerry Q, the DJ, and Jay, what makes our show so special this week?
2: Well, this is the second in a two-part series, Jerry, featuring mainly my daughter, Jana, who just got married last weekend. And we actually we incorporated some other the female singers with Apologetics later in the show. So we just thought it'd be nice to do that at this time. Jana's not done singing with Apologetics, she says, but she's taking a break now because she's getting married. So and she's on her honeymoon right now down in Tennessee, just finishing up in Dollywood. So and ironically, we're going to do a Dolly Parton parody later in this show, but it's not one that Jana sang on, so we'll tease you with that. But today we started out with a much more famous lead singer who had a much more famous daughter, and that would be Frank Sinatra's daughter, Nancy, who had a number one hit back in 1966 with These Boots Are Made for Walking. Our parody is called These Books God Made You're Mocking. And Jana did that one for us a few years ago. And to that, we got a parody of Quarter Flash, their number three hit back from the early 80s called Harden My Heart. This one's called Garden My Heart and deals with some of the Bible verses, like the one that talks about breaking up your fallow ground in the book of Hosea. After that, we got Sheryl Crow's All I Want to Do. Parody's called All You Gotta Do. It talks about all that's necessary for salvation. It's really not that complicated, although it can be difficult because we got to die to ourselves and let Jesus take the wheel. After that, we have a parody of I Feel the Earth Move by Carole King. It's called I Feel the Earth Prove. And one after that, one that was near and dear to Jana's heart in the original form, that was a song called Complicated.